Room 5, Oliver Cheat Them and Make Love. It's an absolute banger. Kicking off the hour, it's Lydia Tessa with you. You're listening to BFBS, the Forces Station. What is going on? How are you doing? Hope you're good. On the way, we got that tune, Another, and 54 Ultra would Talk to You. We've got some Scouting for Girls coming up, throwing it back to the early 2010s with that one. It's all on the way. Right now, though, some BTS.

0: It's BTS and Swim still to come. I'm going to be letting you know how you can get involved in our big salute challenge this year. The details to follow after Aerosmith, and I don't want to miss a thing.
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0: up there with a fantastic ballad, you know, one that you can absolutely belt out. It's Aerosmith, and I don't want to miss a thing.
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Harry Styles, and as it was another British record breaker, actually, for the 12 nights he did at Wembley Stadium. You know, the Brits are just absolutely smashing it with the records these days, aren't they? The Athletics as well, just to totally steer off the grid here. It's been amazing. And the GB team are doing fantastic in so many of the sports. Now, still to come, Lizzo's on the way, scouting for girls as well with This Ain't a Love Song. But right now, let's get another 54 Older On. Talk to you.

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2: Girl, I'm about to have a panic attack. I

Scouting for Girls. This ain't a love song. Hello, if you're over in the Netherlands, hope you're good, hope you're well. One for you on the 22nd of August. There is the JFC Brunsum Community Summer Barbecue happening at the NATO Sports Complex, kicking off at 1 p.m. for the whole afternoon. It's open to all British Community Mess members and their families. 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

brand new, Josh Baker and Poppy Bascom, and My Place. On the way, Hugel, Emel Angel and Ultranate with Moving to the Sun. Let's get you two on right now. From 2001, Stuck in a Moment You Can't Get Out Of.

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Richard Ashcroft and a song for the lovers. Now, on the way, Forces News with the latest headlines for you, and then we enter into 2 hours of non-stop rewind. It's going to be loads of fun, pure nostalgia, if you don't mind me saying. But first, a song that has recently broken UK chart history by being the longest running number one. And, you know, two people couldn't be more deserving of this. Let's get it on for you. Sam Fender and Olivia Dean. It's Rain Me In.

0: Moscow has threatened the UK with consequences after reports British drones have been used to strike targets deep into its mainland. Kyiv has stepped up its attacks in recent months, hitting military industries and energy facilities. Russia's accusing Britain of opting for an escalation of the Ukraine crisis. Political commentator Adam Bolton says this must be hurting Moscow.
1: It's pretty clear that Russia has been behaving in a hostile way towards the UK, with the Litvinenko poisoning, the Skripal poisoning, we're told daily cyber attacks. For a long time, there are already reciprocal sanctions. So this to me is huffing and puffing and showing pain.
0: A Ministry of Defence spokesperson says Britain stands shoulder to shoulder with Ukraine. Donald Trump has issued an extraordinary threat to attack a US ally in the Middle East. He says he'll bomb Oman if it gets in the way of a deal to reopen the Strait of Hormuz. It comes on the day the ceasefire with Iran expired. Former US ambassador to Oman, Mark Sivers, says the president's comment reflects his impatience at the lack of any real progress in talks to end the war.
2: Each time that understanding has fallen apart, because the Iranians have insisted that that shipping through the strait needs to be subject to their control. So yeah, there is a great deal of frustration in the White House.
0: Jared Kushner, President Trump's Middle East envoy, has held talks with the Israeli Prime Minister Benjamin Netanyahu, but there's been no breakthrough in the search for peace in Gaza. Israeli officials say it was agreed there'd be no reconstruction in Gaza without complete disarmament of Hamas, and that the Israeli military could carry on targeted killings. The BBC's Jeremy Bowen says decisions are linked to upcoming Israeli elections.
3: There are no votes in Israel in being portrayed as someone who might be soft on Hamas. His opponents, and indeed some of his allies, the extremists in his own cabinet, would seize on that. Mr. Netanyahu's strategy, as many times before, will be to try to play for time, keep the Americans happy somehow.
0: The trial has begun in Las Vegas of the only man ever charged with the murder of the rapper Tupac Shakur. Duane Kefe D. Davies denies coordinating the drive-by shooting 30 years ago. Mr. Davis has pleaded not guilty. His lawyer, Michael Samft, urged the jury to separate facts from fiction.
4: You have to ask yourself the question. If I just say things, is that going to end up being one of those things where I'm going to be hemmed up for a murder if I just keep repeating that fiction? I keep repeating that? The answer is no. You have to corroborate everything I say in order for it to be true.
0: A senior executive at FIFA has been sacked after criticising Gianni Infantino's failed plan to sell off the World Cup to private investors. Chief Operating Officer Kevin Lamore said staff had been deceived by the president's plans. That's the latest.
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It's Paul Young kicking us off for Rewind from 1983. The song Come Back and Stay. It's Lydia Tester with you, keeping you company for the next couple of hours while we do pure nostalgia. Songs from the 80s, from the 90s. You are definitely going to know some of these, and some of them are just going to come straight back to you as soon as you hear them. Simply Red's on the way. Some Prince, Annie Lennox is on the way, just to name a few. Let's get straight into it. It's The Commitments and Mustang Sally.

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Now, over on the BFBS app, you can listen to all our sister stations, not right now, but another time. And we have things like Rewind, we've got Beats, we've got Edge, where it is that kind of music 24/7. So Rewind, obviously pure nostalgia, 80s, 90s classics. Edge, a little bit rockier, a little bit indie for you. Beats, all the bangers, perfect for a playlist if you're getting ready for a night out or hosting some friends. You know, we've got you covered on everything, and it's uninterrupted as well. So it is the perfect thing to just stick on for ease. You don't have to worry about making your own playlist. So make sure you check it out. Simply Red now and Fairground.

I love this one. Simply Red, Fairground. One of my mum's favourites. From 1995, that tune is. Still to come, some Prince on the way. Mike Oldfield with Moonlight Shadow coming up from the early 80s as well. Let's get George Benson on right now. It's Give Me the Night.

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0: 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Come on.

forever, and that's a mighty long time. But I'm here to tell you, there's something else. The afterworld. A world of never-ending happiness. You can always see the sun. Day or night.

Oldfield and Moonlight Shadow. Before that, you had Prince and Let's Go Crazy from 1985. Coming back into the 90s now for a little bit, we have got some Annie Lennox for you and No More I Love Yous.

It's such a good song, isn't it? Annie Lennox, No More I Love Yous. And you know it's a good song because it's been sampled, and that just means, you know, timeless, right? Still to come, tunes from the likes of Robbie Williams. We've got Dexy's Midnight Runners on the way for you as well. But first, some Michael Jackson. It's obviously taking

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Robbie Williams, and She's the One, came out in the year 1999. It's one of my favourite Robbie Williams songs, actually. Still to come, The Police are on the way. Not really. The band, The Police. But first, Dexy Midnight Runners and...

the police, spirits in the material world. Another hour of nostalgia on the way for you as we continue with Rewind after a bit of Force's news, Eternal and Angel of Mine to get us there.

0: Russia has accused the UK of deliberately opting for an escalation of the Ukraine crisis following confirmation that British-made drones had been used in strikes on targets in Russia. Moscow's threatening the UK with consequences for supporting what it calls Ukraine's terrorist machinery. Kyiv has been increasingly targeting Russia's military industries and energy facilities, as well as Wildberries, the equivalent of Amazon. Nick Gracie has a response from the Ministry of Defence.
1: Britain stands shoulder to shoulder with Ukraine, and we are committed to providing the equipment Ukraine needs to defend itself against Putin's illegal invasion. Russia should be in no doubt about the resolve of this government to stand against Russian aggression.
0: President Trump has threatened to bomb Oman, an American ally that has been negotiating with Iran to find a way to reopen the Strait of Hormuz. The US president told Fox News that he'd attack Oman if it got in the way of his administration's talks with Tehran. The BBC's Sarah Smith has more.
2: It's a bit difficult to work out why he's threatening to bomb an ally who is trying to get the Hormuz Strait reopened, something that Donald Trump very much wants to see happen. And so I think one explanation for these comments could be his frustration at the way he cannot seem to get out of this conflict with Iran that he chose to start almost 6 months ago now.
0: Mr. Trump's envoy Jared Kushner has spent more than 4 hours in a meeting with the Israeli Prime Minister Benjamin Netanyahu after he rejected the latest American peace plan for Gaza. Hamas has accepted the proposal, which calls for its gradual disarmament as Israeli troops withdraw from areas of Gaza they still occupy. But Mr. Netanyahu insists there'll be no pullback until Hamas has been completely disarmed. After meeting Mr. Kushner, he told Fox News he'd offered assurances to Mr. Netanyahu about some of his concerns.
3: We could be seeing progress, you know, in as little as 30 days, hopefully on, you know, starting to take some of the weapons out and hopefully filling in some of the tunnels as well in the next 60 to 90 days as well. So progress could come quite soon, but we do need cooperation from both sides. For Israel, we think this is a win-win situation because if Hamas actually gives over the weapons and the tunnels, you know, willingly over the next 60 to 90 days, that obviously would be the elimination of a huge security threat for Israel.
0: Opening statements have begun at the Las Vegas trial of a man accused of organising the killing of Tupac Shakur nearly 30 years ago. 63-year-old Duane Kefe D. Davis is charged with murder with a deadly weapon to promote or assist a criminal gang. The case was revived after he publicly discussed the shooting in a memoir recently. Chief Deputy District Attorney Binu Palal.
4: You will learn that Duane Davis got the gun, that he got into a white Cadillac. You will learn when the opportunity presented itself for retribution, Duane Davis made sure that the shooters were armed and ready to execute their revenge.
0: That's the latest. I'm Verity Gear.
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Back to 1982 with this one, Blancmange, Living on the Ceiling. Before that, kicking off the second hour of Rewind was Blackstreet and Don't Leave Me. How's it going? Lydia Tester with you here for another hour, throwing it back with pure nostalgia, songs from the 90s and the 80s, throwing it back, making you remember songs that are in the back of your brain that you didn't even know you knew anymore. Tunes on the way, we've got the Pointer Sisters coming up for you, we've got ABC, Jamiroquai, Paul McCartney. I could list them all, but then what's the point in listening to the show? So you'll just have to see what else is coming up. Let's kick this off with Wet, Wet, Wet, and If I Never See You Again.

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0: Yo, man, let's get out of here. 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
1: Too Cold. It's such a good song, isn't it? From 1990, Vanilla Ice and Ice Ice Baby. Even if that's not on your playlist regularly, I feel like every time you hear it, you are like, oh yeah, what a banger that is. Fun fact, actually, I met Vanilla Ice once when I was in school. He did Dancing on Ice and they train at like our local ice rink, which is Slough Ice Rink, even though it's quite far away from school. And yeah, we went to do a PE lesson and I've got weak ankles, so I had to sit on the side as always. And yeah, we bumped into him. He was so friendly. He was so nice. And it just makes me think, you know, being a one-hit wonder would be quite cool, wouldn't it? Just one song that takes you through the rest of life. Absolutely love the idea of that. Throwing it back to 1982 now, we got ABC and Poison Arrow. Jamiroquai's on the way for you next.

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It's playing on BFBS, the Forces Station. 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

It's Paul McCartney, Once Upon a Long Ago. Still to come, tunes from the likes of Stan Ridgway. We've got the Pretenders coming up for you as well. But first, China Crisis and Wishful Thinking.

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next time you're in a jungle fight and you feel a presence near or hear a voice that in your mind will lie. Just be thankful that you're not alone and you've got some company from a big marine boys' call.

Brass in Pocket, The Pretenders. Before that, it was Stan Ridgway and Camouflage. That's about it from me. It's Dave Roberts keeping you company next. A couple songs getting you to Forces News. Olivia Newton-John and ELO is on the way after Gabrielle and Going Nowhere. See you soon.

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1: MOD responds as Russia warns UK over supplying drones to Ukraine.
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1: Trump threatens to bomb US ally Oman.
3: The president told Fox News, if Oman gets in the way, we'll bomb the S out of them.
1: And former gang leader on trial in Las Vegas for murder of Tupac.
4: You will learn that Dwayne Davis got the gun, that he got into a white Cadillac.
0: Forces News with Verity Gear.
1: Russia has accused the UK of deliberately opting for an escalation of the Ukraine crisis following confirmation that British-made drones had been used in strikes on targets in Russia. In doing so, the United Kingdom is acting as an accomplice and co-perpetrator of the bloody crimes and terrorist attacks, the Russian embassy to the UK wrote in a statement. London's actions will inevitably carry consequences for which it will have to answer, it said, adding that the deeper involvement in the conflict, the higher price it will pay. Nick Qureshi has a response from the Ministry of Defence.
2: Britain stands shoulder to shoulder with Ukraine, and we are committed to providing the equipment Ukraine needs to defend itself against Putin's illegal invasion. Russia should be in no doubt about the resolve of this government to stand against Russian aggression.
1: Ukraine has been increasingly targeting military industries and energy facilities, as well as wild berries, the equivalent of Amazon. A military source confirmed to the BBC UK drones had been used in the attacks, which are said to have caused more than £35 billion in economic damage. Political commentator Adam Bolton says this must be hurting Moscow.
5: It's pretty clear that Russia has been behaving in a hostile way towards the UK with the Litvinenko poisoning, the Skripal poisoning. We're told daily cyber attacks. For a long time, there are already reciprocal sanctions. So this to me is huffing and puffing and showing pain.
1: Moscow's warning to the UK comes after a wave of Ukrainian strikes on Russia, most recently an attack on Monday that saw 9 people killed and 23 injured, including a child.
0: This is Forces News.
1: President Donald Trump has issued an extraordinary threat to attack a US ally in the Middle East.
3: The president told Fox News, if Oman gets in the way, we'll bomb the S out of them.
1: The US and Oman have been negotiating separately with Tehran to reopen the Strait of Hormuz. The BBC's Frank Gardner says it's unlikely that Mr. Trump will actually take such extreme action.
6: This is an absolutely ludicrous suggestion by President Trump. Oman has been a rock-solid Western ally since the 1950s, particularly initially with Britain, but it's been a staging post for military exercises, for all sorts of operations. I don't think it's to be taken particularly seriously.
1: Former US ambassador to Oman, Mark Sivers, says the president's comment reflects his impatience at the lack of any real progress in talks to end the war.
7: Each time that understanding has fallen apart, because the Iranians have insisted that shipping through the strait needs to be subject to their control. So yeah, there is a great deal of frustration in the White House.
1: It came on the day the ceasefire with Iran expired. President Trump's Middle East envoy Jared Kushner has expressed hopes of progress after holding talks on Gaza over the past 2 days with Israeli and Hamas leaders, but no significant breakthrough appears to have been made. After talks with the Israeli Prime Minister Benjamin Netanyahu, Mr. Kushner said there should now be progress on Hamas disarmament.
8: If Hamas actually gives over the weapons and the tunnels, you know, willingly over the next 60 to 90 days, that obviously would be the elimination of a huge security threat for Israel, almost an unthinkable achievement. And if they don't follow through now on their commitment, everyone will see that they're not genuine about peace, and then Israel will have a lot more support from the U.S. and others to go and finish the job in the appropriate way.
1: In other news, a vigil's been held in central London to remember Professor Jason Arday, who was found dead on Friday. He was the University of Cambridge's youngest black professor before quitting amid allegations of plagiarism, which he denied. Sir Patrick Vernon, who started a fundraising page for his family, was among the speakers.
9: Where was the duty of care? Where was the compassion? Where were the safeguards? These questions were never asked.
1: Disabled bus pass holders across England will be able to travel for free round the clock from April next year. The government says it's lifting time restrictions in a bid to ease cost of living pressures. The £60 million to pay for it will come from existing budgets. The Tories say Labour's shuffling existing coffers. Parts of the UK could have flooding this week, with heavy rain forecast to hit drought-stricken land. A rainy front will begin to sweep down from Northern Ireland and Scotland towards the south of England and Wales. Annie Shuttleworth is from the Met Office.
10: We are expecting a change to wetter weather. I think most areas should see some rain this week. We're not expecting a significant shift to incredibly wet weather, and we do need quite a lot of rainfall to replenish the drought conditions that we've seen across the UK.
0: This is Forces News.
1: The trial has begun in Las Vegas of the only man ever charged with the murder of the rapper Tupac Shakur. Duane Keffer D. Davis denies coordinating the drive-by shooting 30 years ago in Las Vegas. The BBC's Shaima Khalil has been in court.
11: Prosecutors told the jury Duane Keffer D. Davis set out for revenge after Tupac Shakur and his entourage attacked Mr. Davis's nephew inside a casino. They say he supplied a gun to the men inside a white Cadillac, which later pulled alongside Tupac's car before the fatal shots were fired. Bino Palal opened the case for the prosecution.
4: You will learn when the opportunity presented itself for retribution, Duane Davis made sure that the shooters were armed and ready.
11: Much of the evidence comes from Duane Davis's own words. In his memoir, he writes that the attack on his nephew gave him the ultimate green light to do something. He also describes supplying the gun and being inside the Cadillac. But the defense says those accounts were fiction, embellished to sell books. Mr. Davis's lawyer, Michael Sanft, also attacked the decades-old investigation as biased, sloppy, and incomplete.
4: There's been so much time. Delays. By who, though? And there's corruption. How do you look at your information that you're receiving with anything more than just skepticism?
11: Duane Davis has pleaded not guilty. The trial reopens one of music's most infamous killings. Tupac was 25 and at the height of his career when he was gunned down.
0: BFBS. Forces News.
1: A new top officer has been appointed in the Army in Scotland. Brigadier Dave Calder is the new commanding officer of 51st Infantry Brigade and Headquarters Scotland. Dave Civils McCann has more.
12: Brigadier Calder was commissioned into the Royal Engineers in 2003. During his career, he's commanded 32 Engineer Regiment, 22 Engineer Regiment, 29 Armoured Engineer Squadron, and been Operations Officer at 21 Engineer Regiment. He's deployed on operations to Estonia, Afghanistan, Iraq and Belize, and has served in important roles to the Army's Director of Personnel and the UK's Permanent Joint Headquarters. He's also led the Ministry of Defence Crisis Team and attended the UK's Global Strategy Programme at the Royal College of Defence Studies. Originally from Doon near Stirling, he says it's an immense privilege to serve and serve in his own community and looks forward to doing all he can to support the brigade over the next 3 years. He replaces Brigadier Jodie Davis, who now takes up a post in the UK's Cyber and Specialist Operations Command. He says it's been an honour to command the Army's HQ in Scotland and is immensely proud of the work the brigade has done with the Scottish Government, Royal Navy, RAF and police to defend the country.
0: Forces News Sports.
1: FIFA have sacked a senior member of staff amid the fallout from Gianni Infantino's controversial World Cup investment plans. Chief Operating Officer Kevin Lamore publicly criticised the president of World Football's governing body, claiming the organisation's administration had been deceived over the proposals. Sky Sports correspondent Rob Harris says Infantino has sacked a long-term colleague and friend.
13: It was damning when Lamore spoke out 2.5 weeks ago about the way Infantino had been secretly negotiating, trying to bring in private investors and give them 20% shares in the World Cup. So this is FIFA sacking one of the most senior staff members.
1: Rodri set to undergo a medical today ahead of completing a £65 million move from Manchester City to Barcelona. The Spain midfielder, who was named player of the tournament as his country won the World Cup this summer, is expected to sign a four-year deal. And Cardiff City rescued a point in dramatic fashion as Ruben Colwill's 98th minute equaliser secured secured them a 1-1 draw with Wrexham in the Welsh Derby.
0: Forces News headlines.
1: Russia's accused the UK of deliberately opting for an escalation of the Ukraine crisis following confirmation that British-made drones had been used in strikes on targets in Russia. And President Trump has threatened to bomb US ally Oman if it gets in the way over the Iran deal. That's the latest. I'm Verity Gear.

That is Cat's Eye Animal on BFBS. Good morning, David. Looking after things on the Alts Breakfast Show this morning. And what a lovely morning it was today. After a little darker than usual on the way into work today. I'm not quite sure what's happened there, but yeah. It's not been too bad, though. How are you today, though? Welcome. It's Tuesday. It's pretty much the hardest day of the week for me, really. Morning's a bit meh. Tuesday's like, whoa, it's a real push. You know, it really is. I don't know why. Just tiredness kicks in on a Tuesday. Crazy, isn't it? Critical's going on weather-wise then around the world. In Bahrain today, it's going to be hot and humid at times. Highs of 45, minimum tonight of 30 degrees. Diego Garcia, partly sunny with some showers in places. Highs of 29 for you. Brunei, cloudy. And then there's going to be a bit of sun and cloud for you later on this afternoon. Highs of 35, fine. Elsewhere into Germany, in Centralargo, it's going to be cloudy this afternoon. Highs of 19. Breezy with occasional rain and drizzle this morning, otherwise highs of 22 there. And breezy this morning, otherwise cloudy with a bit of on and off rain for you if you're in shape. Highs are expected of 22 degrees. Good morning if you're in Estonia and Tapa, mostly cloudy, highs of 19 for you today. And on the Rock of Gibraltar and comfortably humid again, clouds and sunshine, highs of 29.

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That's Michelle featuring ODB and Maya, Ghetto Superstar on BFBS. Loads coming up on the programme today. We will, of course, navigate our way through the weird and the wonderful, only because it's a lot better to look at that kind of stuff than all the serious stuff going on around the world at the moment, isn't it? So we'll have a quick look at that anyway. And, we'll see how our week has started so far. It's been a bit turbulent in the news, I have to say. Some days you just wish you had a good news day. Jungle, someday, somewhere, taking us to the latest news.

0: Moscow has threatened the UK with consequences after reports British drones have been used to strike targets deep into its mainland. A Ministry of Defence spokesperson says Britain stands shoulder to shoulder with Ukraine. President Trump has threatened to bomb its ally Oman if the country gets in the way of his attempts to reach a deal with Iran on the Strait of Hormuz. And four-hour talks between President Trump's Middle East envoy Jared Kushner and the Israeli Prime Minister don't appear to have made any substantial progress towards a peace deal in Gaza. A senior executive at FIFA has been sacked after criticising Gianni Infantino's failed plan to sell off the World Cup to private investors. Chief Operating Officer Kevin Lamour said staff had been deceived by the president's plans. The BBC's sports editor Dan Rowan reports.
1: Kevin Lamour predicted that breaking ranks could result in his departure, adding that he had a duty of loyalty to his employer, but also to certain values. If that means I lose my job, then so be it, he wrote. At least I'll sleep well tonight. In a statement, FIFA would only confirm that Mr. Lamour had left, with staff told that the two parties had agreed to part ways after careful consideration.
0: Rodri's set to undergo a medical today ahead of completing a £65 million move from Manchester City to Barcelona. The Spain midfielder, who was named player of the tournament as his country won the World Cup this summer, is expected to sign a four-year deal. City wanted to keep the 30-year-old. Cardiff City rescued a point in dramatic fashion as Ruben Colwill Will's 98th minute equaliser secured them a 1-1 draw with Wrexham in the Welsh Derby. It was the rivals' first league meeting in more than 24 years. And Premier League viewers will hear on-field conversations between referees and players during live broadcasts for the first time this season. The move is part of a push for greater transparency led by referees chief. That's the latest. I'm Verity Gear.

KSI's holiday. Okay, Osprey for David looking after things. 25 to this morning. Coming up, we're going to be looking at today at when we're at our best. Okay, that's what we're looking at the program today. Also coming to looking at how we avoid boring jobs and how many times.

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had a couple of bit of Blink-182 this week, actually. You know, that's 2 days in a row. I mean, I'm not complaining at all, I have to say. What's happening around the forces world then? Well, what's happening around the world generally, to be fair? There's a new thing coming out saying apparently a lot of us, about a quarter of us, aren't happy in our current job, you know. Which won't shock anyone who's kind of like, aren't they, ever stared at a computer screen and wondered if this really is their destiny, you know? Oh, no, you're looking at it thinking, no, I'm sure I didn't choose this, you know. They say that as a nation, the UK, we're kind of fed up because our jobs aren't exciting or challenging enough, really, you know? Which is fair, you know? I mean, most of us had at least one day where the highlight was finding a work pen, you know what I mean? It's like, oh, look, this one works. Nice, that's highlight of my day today. Also, asking for better salaries and more training, which feels like the most reasonable wish list ever, to be fair. I mean, it's not even dramatic, is it, you know? It's, you know, I mean, it's basically, please pay me properly and teach me how to do things you hired me for, you know? I mean, you'd think that would be standard generally, but there we go. Yeah, apparently about a quarter of us unhappy in our current jobs. Many of us say the job just isn't exciting or challenging. We want a better salary and more training. That's pretty much the main things, really, you know what I mean? Yeah? I mean, I'd love it if the printer just worked most of the time. It's, you know, simple things in life. Do you know, it's like, why are you giving me funny lines and why are you constantly jamming up, you know? It doesn't matter what quality paper I put in you. You just jam. What is wrong with you, you know?

Ariana Grande, Hate That I Made You Love Me. I started last night getting back into the House of Dragon. I watched the first three episodes, excuse me, and then I just kind of fell out of it. Do you know what I mean? But I thought to myself last night, right, no, I'm going to get back into this. So episode four, I started and thought, no, I need to go back again because I can't remember what happened. I've slept. I don't remember what happened before. And then I got about 10 minutes in, fell asleep again. Oh, no. Pretty flaky, isn't it, really? Pretty flaky.

That's BTS and his Butter on BFBS, a program that you might want to catch tonight. It's got my interest. It's the great ADHD myth. It's going to be on Channel 4 tonight. 8 p.m. UK time, NHS psychiatrist and writer Max Pemberton embarks on a bit of a mission that challenges conventional thinking about ADHD to investigate if it's really a neurodevelopment disorder or whether modern living has contributed to a rising diagnosis. So there we are. Seems an interesting one. The great ADHD myth. Channel 4, 8 o'clock tonight, UK time.

0: Russia's accused the UK of deliberately opting for an escalation of the Ukraine crisis following confirmation that British-made drones have been used in strikes on targets in Russia. The Ministry of Defence says Britain stands shoulder to shoulder with Ukraine. The BBC's Jason Kay has more.
1: Russia has threatened the UK with consequences after Ukraine used British-made drones to strike targets inside Russia for the first time. Kyiv has stepped up its attacks in recent months, using long-range missiles and drones to hit military and energy facilities, as well as Russia's largest online retailer, Wildberries. The Russian embassy in London said Britain was acting as a co-perpetrator while hypocritically professing a desire for peace.
0: Donald Trump has issued an extraordinary threat to attack a US ally in the Middle East. He says he'll bomb Oman if it gets in the way of a deal to reopen the Strait of Hormuz. It comes on the day the ceasefire with Iran expired. Former US ambassador to Oman, Mark Sivers, says the president's comment reflects his impatience at the lack of any real progress in talks to end the war.
2: Each time that understanding has fallen apart, because the Iranians have insisted that that shipping through the strait needs to be subject to their control. So yeah, there is a great deal of frustration in the White House.
0: Mr. Trump's envoy Jared Kushner has spent more than 4 hours in a meeting with Israeli Prime Minister Benjamin Netanyahu after he rejected the latest American peace plan for Gaza. Hamas has accepted the proposal, which calls for its gradual disarmament as Israeli troops withdraw from areas of Gaza they still occupy. But Mr. Netanyahu insists there'll be no pullback until Hamas has been completely disarmed. After the meeting, Mr. Kushner told Fox News he'd offered assurances to Mr. Netanyahu about some of his concerns.
3: We could be seeing progress, you know, in as little as 30 days, hopefully on, you know, starting to take some of the weapons out and hopefully filling in some of the tunnels as well in the next 60 to 90 days as well. So progress could come quite soon, but we do need cooperation from both sides. For Israel, we think this is a win-win situation, because if Hamas actually gives over the weapons and the tunnels, you know, willingly over the next 60 to 90 days, that obviously would be the elimination of a huge security threat for Israel.
0: Opening statements have begun at the Las Vegas trial of a man accused of organising the killing of Tupac Shakur nearly 30 years ago. 63-year-old Duane Kefe D. Davis is charged with murder with a deadly weapon to promote or assist a criminal gang. The case was revived after he publicly discussed the shooting in a memoir recently. Chief Deputy District Attorney Binu Panal.
4: You will learn that Duane Davis got the gun, that he got into a white Cadillac. You will learn when the opportunity presented itself for retribution, Duane Davis made sure that the shooters were armed and ready to execute their revenge.
0: And that's the latest. I'm Verity Gear.

James Hype. That's Ferrari. Before that, Veronica's and Untouched. Part two. I'll be off breakfast this morning. Good morning, David. Looking after things. 10 past, and we're going into a little bit of a strange place in life at the moment. Really, I mean, don't get me wrong. The world is a bit of a crazy place at the moment, but there's a new twist in the Count Binface saga. Yes. It's honestly just getting funnier by the day, to be honest with you. And so after his big finish at the Clacton by-election, of course, going up against Nigel Farage, well, bookies are now reckoning that he could end up representing the UK at Eurovision. Or even eating creepy crawlies in the jungle, yeah. I know, only in the UK could you have a situation where a man with a bin-shaped helmet could be is being discussed like he's about to become a national treasure, you know? The betting odds are good as well, apparently. He's 10-1 to finally achieve his dream of competing in Eurovision. Yeah, 5-1 to head into the jungle, 8-1 to turn up on Strictly. Yeah. He's even got 500-1 to be the next Prime Minister, which feels like the kind of number that somebody typed in for a laugh and then forgot to delete it, to be fair. You know, yeah. I mean, he's been everywhere lately, TV in Australia, Japan, the Netherlands, the US and Italy. I mean, basically, he's doing a world tour without singing a single note at the moment, you know. He's even gave up his opinion on Donald Trump, calling him awful, and just said that he just loved to cement the special relationship with a galactic union. Yes. And only Binface could insult someone and then offer an interplanetary friendship with the same breath. There we are. Count Binface. Absolute craziness. He vowed to make Clacton host Eurovision as well if he won. It's just bizarre. Just the whole world generally. Not just the UK.

Niall Horan. Tastes so good. Program tonight on your TV, a new blockbuster season of on BFBS Extra of Lee Cronin's The Mummy. If you fancy watching that, it sounds an interesting backstory, if not a little worrying. 8 years after disappearing in Egypt, traumatized teenager returns home. Family soon realize she brought back an ancient demonic presence.

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Reminder, if you're on JFC Brunson, you got the summer barbecue happening this Saturday at the Metro Sports Complex, if you fancy going along to that. Yeah? Sounds like good. 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
2: Moscow has threatened the UK with consequences after reports British drones have been used to strike targets deep into its mainland. A Ministry of Defence spokesperson says Britain stands shoulder to shoulder with Ukraine. President Trump has threatened to bomb its ally Oman if the country gets in the way of his attempts to reach a deal with Iran on the Strait of Hormuz. And opening statements have begun at the Las Vegas trial of a man accused of organising the killing of Tupac Shakur nearly 30 years ago. 63-year-old Dwayne Kefi Davis is charged with murder with a deadly weapon to promote or assist a criminal gang. FIFA have sacked a senior member of staff amid the fallout from Gianni Infantino's controversial World Cup investment plans. Chief Operating Officer Kevin Lamour publicly criticised the president of World Football's governing body, claiming the organisation's administration have been deceived over the proposals. Sky Sports correspondent Rob Harris says Infantino has sacked a long-term colleague and friend.
3: It was damning when Lamour spoke out 2.5 weeks ago about the way Infantino had been secretly negotiating, trying to bring in private investors and give them 20% shares in the World Cup. So this is FIFA sacking one of the most senior staff members.
2: Chelsea co-owner Todd Boehly is reportedly considering selling his stake in the business to majority owners Clear Lake Capital. Boehly and fellow investor Mark Walter are said to have grown frustrated with the direction of the club, including recruitment, managerial appointments and plans for a new stadium. Rodri is set to undergo a medical today ahead of completing a £65 million move from Manchester City to Barcelona. The Spain midfielder, who was named player of the tournament at his country, won the World Cup this summer, is expected to sign a four-year deal. And Cardiff City rescued a point in dramatic fashion as Ruben Colwill's 98th minute equaliser secured them a 1-1 draw with Wrexham in the Welsh Derby. It was the rivals' first league meeting in more than 24 years. And that's the latest. I'm Sue Sharp.

Jack Jones, Joel Corey and Jason Derulo tonight. So Germany Shape and Brunson have disappeared off and doing their thing. Well, still to come. We're talking in now, before we say goodbye to Gibraltar, we're going to be talking about jacket potatoes. Yeah. Apparently, Gen Z struggle. Aren't particularly confident with making a potato from scratch. More on that. First up, Taylor Swift.

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0: That is Yumi at 6. What an episode. I do like that. Right, talking then today, we're heading over to Gibraltar. Just not yet. In about 15 minutes or so, we're heading over to Gibraltar. But first up, being a military child can present, well, some amazing opportunities and challenges, of course. Now, Katie Maddox is based on the Rock of Gibraltar at the moment because her dad is in the forces there and was selected to represent Gibraltar in the Commonwealth Games. At just 14 years of age. And she tells Greg Burnett, what the experience was like.
1: It was an amazing experience. I loved every second of it. It was very, very stressful, but like just to actually be there was an honour.
2: You know, you go on the plane to Glasgow. What happens when you're there?
1: Since it was quite later in the evening, there was loads of other teams also arriving, and we just got taken to our hotel. When we got to the hotel, we got given like these goodie bags with like the mascot, so like Teddy, so Finny the Unicorn. Then we got given an umbrella, postcards, a pen, like just loads of different like souvenirs type thing. It was really nice, and like a bag.
2: So you're in this hotel, you've got the other Gibraltar athletes with you, you're coming up to your first race. This is your debut at the Commonwealth Games, right?
1: Yes.
2: What are you feeling? How are you preparing?
1: I was stressing out. I was like panicking, but compared to everyone else, I just put my headphones in and listened to music. Everyone else, they were like, just they wouldn't stop talking. They were going crazy hyper. I was just sat in the corner by myself with my headphones on because I was just really nervous because it was a race that I wasn't exactly comfortable with. It was the 100 backstroke. I was like, it's two lengths. We're fine. I was just really stressed.
2: Coming up to the pool, you got your headphones in, have you, while you're preparing in the morning and stuff?
1: Yeah, I just had my headphones in and then I was just there and all the other girls in the race, they were just talking to each other. I was just sat in the middle with my headphones on, just staring at the wall. I was like, I'm not talking to anyone. I don't want to talk to anyone right now.
2: Just getting in the zone.
1: Yeah. And then there was just a massive TV next to us. And like while we are stood waiting to go out and they're just talking while we're waiting to go out. And I'm just seeing myself there. I'm like, don't look at the camera. And it was just really weird because if I move my hand, it would like be a second later. And I'm like, this is really freaking me out. I just want to get on poolside and do the race at this point. And it was just staring at me. I'm like, I don't want to be watching myself.
2: Could you enjoy any of this or were you just too nervous about the performance? Because this is what an incredible experience.
1: After my first race, it was a lot more enjoyable. And it was just the fact that I was there. I was just like, I'm here and I've actually made the time. I deserve to be here. It was a major thing. And the feeling when I walked onto poolside was incredible. It was just the motivation. I was like, I want to be here. I want to be racing. And it was just incredible.
2: And what was the emotions like? I imagine, and you tell me if I'm wrong, when you're in the pool, you're just concentrating on what you're doing. But then afterwards, and the sort of relief of, oh, right, I've done it. Nothing's gone horrifically wrong, you know.
1: In the race, I don't remember any of my races because it's just over so quickly. And I think I've just got the adrenaline. And then I touch the wall, I'm like, oh, it's done. That's it. But after my first race, I couldn't feel my legs. It was really bad. And I was just stumbling over to where we had to get our accreditations. I've done it, but I want to sit down. I don't want to talk to anyone now. But like it was an incredible feeling to actually know that I've done it and that I've done my first race.
2: Well, amazing stuff, Katie. And what's next for you then? Because you've done the Commonwealth Games now. What's next? You're so young. You've got so much career ahead of you.
1: So there's World Championships in Beijing in December, which I'm hoping to qualify for. I need to qualify at the end of September. And then if not, there's Island Games again next summer as well. So I'm hoping to do both.
2: And where do you train? In the pool here by the Naffy?
1: No, up at Lathbury. So oh, we yeah. train 7 times a week there for an hour and a half every day. So after school, Monday to Friday, an hour and a half. And then on Saturday, we train twice. And then going to the gym with my mum. Just whenever I can, basically.
2: That is so much. No wonder you're not in the Naffy pool. You're sick of pools after being in it for an hour and a half every day.
1: Pretty much, yeah. I don't really have time. I just want to relax now.
2: Yeah, I bet. Is it weird? So before you came in, I wanted to look up your results, like how you've been doing. Is it weird now that you can Google your name And like you come up as like an athlete and it comes up with information about like your times and...
1: I didn't know that.
2: But yeah, I just Googled your name and it comes up with all the news reports. Even Google AI is telling me all your results.
1: That's so cool. I'm famous.
2: Yeah, that's what I mean. Is that weird?
1: That is weird, yeah. It's creepy that my name comes up if you search it on Google now.

is Jade. And Plastic Box. What a wonderful young lady heading up to the Commonwealth Games. That's incredible. Talking then today about the youth and jacket potatoes, because apparently the classic jacket potato might be disappearing simply because loads of younger people don't know how to cook them. Yeah. About half of Gen Z aren't confident making a potato from scratch. Yes. Loads of them wish they'd been taught more cooking skills growing up. And that's the parents' fault, you know, it really is. And it gets better. Nearly half admit they avoid making a meal altogether because it feels too complicated making a meal. Yeah? How do you feel about that? Yeah? You feel the same? Is it true? Honestly, too complicated to make a meal. It's mad, yeah. I mean, potato is meant to be the easy bit, to be fair. I mean, you know, the things generations learned on before kind of moving on to anything fancy, really. It's like, right, let's make chips. Yeah, I mean, or roast potatoes, or, you know, a jacket potato. It was like the simplest thing. Yeah, look, they reckon once you've mastered a jacket potato, right, you suddenly feel like you can take on the world, you know. Go and ask your parents, say, right, show me how to make a jacket potato in the oven and also in the microwave. Two different ways of doing it, right? Go and ask. Do it, all right?

Anastasia left outside alone on BFBS. Almost time to say goodbye if you're on the Rock of Gibraltar or up and down the Costa del Sol. It is going to be Greg up next, looking after things for you on the Rock. You have yourself a great day. Taking us up to the news, a bit of Bella Kay, and I love it.

0: Moscow has threatened the UK with consequences after reports British drones have been used to strike targets deep into its mainland. The Ministry of Defence has responded, as Verity Gear reports.
1: Russia has accused the UK of deliberately opting for an escalation of the Ukraine crisis following confirmation that British-made drones had been used in strikes on targets in Russia. In a statement, the Russian embassy wrote the United Kingdom is acting as an accomplice and co-perpetrator of the bloody crimes and terrorist attacks. It went on to say London's actions will inevitably carry consequences for which it will have to answer, adding the deeper its involvement in the conflict, the higher the price it'll pay. A Ministry of Defence spokesperson said Britain stands shoulder to shoulder with Ukraine and we are committed to providing the equipment Ukraine needs to defend itself against Putin's illegal invasion.
0: Donald Trump has issued an extraordinary threat to attack a US ally in the Middle East. He says he'll bomb Oman if it gets in the way of a deal to reopen the Strait of Hormuz. It comes on the day the ceasefire with Iran expires, with no sign of any real progress in talks to end the war. Opening statements have begun at the Las Vegas trial of a man accused of organising the killing of Tupac Shakur nearly 30 years ago. 63-year-old Dwayne Keefe D. Davis denies a count of murder with a deadly weapon to promote or assist a criminal gang. The case was revived after he publicly discussed the shooting in a 2019 memoir. Chief Deputy District Attorney Binu Palal addressed the jurors.
2: You will learn that Dwayne Davis got the gun, that he got into a white Cadillac. You will learn, when the opportunity presented itself for retribution, Dwayne Davis made sure that the shooters were armed and ready to execute their revenge.
0: A major jury trial gets underway in the United States today, in which 30 states will accuse Meta of deliberately designing some of its platforms to be addictive to young users. If the technology giant, which owns Facebook and Instagram, loses, it may have to pay towards upwards of $1 trillion in damages and make significant changes to the features on its site. Rob Bonta from California is one of four attorney generals from the US states which also allege that Meta has misled the public.
3: That is the core of our case, the lying, the deception, the knowing harm visited upon millions of children and their lies about it publicly that they made to Congress and to other places. They've also misused and mishandled the privacy of children under 13 that violates federal law. So that is the core of our allegations, and we look forward to holding Meta accountable in court.
0: In court, Meta strongly denied the allegations. And JD Weatherspoon has banned customers from playing music or taking calls on speaker. It follows complaints that the noise is driving people nuts. The chain says it's asking phone users to pipe down and switch their mobiles to silent mode. That's the latest. I'm Sue Sharp.

0: Magic and Rude, 6 minutes past seven on Tuesday morning. Hello, I'm Greg. How are you doing today? You could copy and paste the weather report for the last week, I'm sure. Cloudy start with a few brighter spells. The clouds gradually breaking up through the morning to leave a sunny afternoon with some Levanta lingering on the rock. Highs of 30 degrees today. That high changes a bit. But like the cloud in the morning breaking up, sunny afternoon. I've had that loads.
1: Government.

Alex Warren, Rescuer, 10 minutes past 7. Good morning, I'm Greg. How are you doing today? I was off yesterday. Ginny was covering. If you're a bit confused, just got some more annual leave. I've got more annual leave to take before the end of the year. It's when you take leave, does someone have to cover you for work, or have you got a job where you can just be off and it doesn't like affect someone else? Because I've got to fit in these extra days in like the next month or so. And I would, having a Monday off is great, isn't it? I would just book every Monday off and just have 4 day weeks and long weekends. But I know if I do that, it directly affects the ginster, and she'd have to get up really early every Monday morning and do this show. So it's probably not the fairest thing I can do, just to book every Monday off. Very tempted though. Don't know if the out of office went on properly or not. I definitely did it, and I can prove I did it because my calendar's blocked out. But I've had like a lot of emails yesterday, and I had like three from the same person saying like, hello, Greg, can you confirm? Hello. And Ginny had to reply saying Greg's on leave, so I don't know if my out of office was fully functioning. But if you were trying to get hold of me yesterday, that's what was happening. I had a friend visiting and I was enjoying myself. Give me a break. I promise I won't enjoy myself for the rest of the week. Just work. This is Rosie Gaines, and Closer Than Close. It's 11 minutes past 7.

0: You're going to double take at this. I double took when I read this. Captain Sam Griffiths, he's from the 160th Welsh Brigade, lost 50 kilograms in 3 years, right? But this is the bit I double took at. He can now run a sub-15-minute 5K. Sub-15-minute 5K. It's just been presented with the Chief of General Staff's Queen for Excellence. Toby Pickard met him as he shared his fitness journey.
1: Yeah, so when I first started, it was literally a case of walking, running to the next lamppost, and essentially my parents live 5K away, so it was kind of like a couch to 5K programme where eventually I could start jogging to their house, and in and around the 30-minute mark for 5K. And then over the past 3 years, I've built up my mileage and how much I'm running per week, and I'm currently training towards a marathon, so I'm running around 180 kilometres a week, which is 25 kilometres plus a day on average, and really staying disciplined around work, going out at 5:30 in the morning, doing my runs before work, after work, and fitting it in when I can. And now I'm aiming for a sub-220 marathon at Berlin this year.
2: So running a sub-15-minute 5K, your pace is less than 3 minutes per kilometre. For anyone out there that wants to try and reach those sort of levels, can you give them some training advice?
1: Yeah, so I think firstly, I would say take your easy runs super easy. Anything from the 1500 meters up, I would say is an aerobic event. So with that comes, you need to really embrace that. So if you take your easy runs super easy, and for context, I do my easy runs at around 120 heart rate. So that's super easy. And then really focus then in on the sessions and have one or two of them in a week and go as fast as you can in terms of maybe around your 5K goal pace of what you're trying to achieve. So take your easy runs easy and your hard runs hard. Use about 80% of your mileage per week as easy runs, and 20% hard is a good, it's the Kenyan 80-20 split, is a really good split to go with. And really fuel around your runs. I think that's such an important key tip for longer distance. And essentially, the more mileage you can do without getting injured, you will get better. So the more easy runs you do, you will get better. So if it's chucking in an extra 5 or 10K easy, that will basically get you to the next level.
2: And so you're awarded the Chief of General Staff's Coin of Excellence. Can you tell us a bit more about the award ceremony?
1: Yeah, so it was really out of the blue. I'm here at the Royal Welsh Agricultural Show, and the Chief of General Staff was there, and I was leading on the visits as well. So I was able to talk to him and get some FaceTime with him, and essentially I told him my story. I told him all of the struggles that I'd gone through, from when I was 125 kilos, I was a professional gamer, and with the stress that happened, I ended up losing all of my hair. And really struggled both physically and mentally. And I just was honest and explained where I'd come from that to where I'm at now, running sub 15 minute 5K, 30 minutes for 10K, and aiming for a sub 220 marathon this year. And I think he was quite touched by my story. And he basically said that I embody the army slogan of being the best that I can be.
2: Wow, so well deserved. What does the future hold? You mentioned you've got a marathon coming up. When's that going to be, and where's it taking place?
1: So I've got two marathons coming up this year. I've got Berlin Marathon in September and Valencia Marathon in December. So I'm giving myself two opportunities to break that elusive 220 marathon goal, which is running 3 minutes 20 per K or 5 minutes 20 per mile for 26 miles/42K. So it's pretty fast, it's a pretty punchy target, but I believe in myself, and hopefully we'll get that this year.
2: Well, we wish you all the best of luck. And I suppose finally, for any runners out there, or future runners maybe, what advice do you have to them?
1: Just start. You don't need the perfect conditions to start. It doesn't need to be the start of the week, the start of the month. Just do what you can and just give it a go. Book a race is what I would say. Give yourself a target that you can train towards, because with that, can completely change the mentality. So push yourself outside of your comfort zone, give it a go. And I would say that always in life, runners are always going to support you. You're never going to get any negative stuff from them. The community with running is incredible. So get involved, join a run club, learn from people, train with people around you, because people are what makes the sport so much fun. I wouldn't be able to do what I do without having the people around me and the network around me. Have fun, enjoy the process, and I'm sure you'll do amazing.
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0: Cause it's the only way to feel like I'm not actually me.
1: Charlie XCX, Camera, Swedish House Mafia on the way.
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3: Back to the hits. 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

Just over a week to go until the 24-hour swimathon at Helm Point Pool, raising money for SAFA Gibraltar. You can find more details on that online. 27 minutes past seven. Sonique on the way after the news. And this is Zara Larsson and Pink Panthers with Midnight Sun on BFBS, the Forces Station.

0: Nation.
1: Moscow has threatened the UK with consequences after reports British drones have been used to strike targets deep into its mainland. A Ministry of Defence spokesperson says Britain stands shoulder to shoulder with Ukraine. President Trump has threatened to bomb its ally Oman if the country gets in the way of his attempts to reach a deal with Iran on the Strait of Hormuz. And the Met Office says some areas of the UK will have meaningful rain this week, but nowhere near enough to ease drought. Heat waves and dry weather have left many areas facing water shortages. A senior executive at FIFA has been sacked after criticising Gianni Infantino's failed plan to sell off the World Cup to private investors. Chief Operating Officer Kevin Lamore said staff had been deceived by the president's plans. The BBC's sports editor Dan Rowan reports.
2: Kevin Lamore predicted that breaking ranks could result in his departure, adding that he had a duty of loyalty to his employer, but also to certain values. If that means I lose my job, then so be it, he wrote. At least I'll sleep well tonight. In a statement, FIFA would only confirm that Mr. Lamore had left, with staff told that the two parties had agreed to part ways after careful consideration.
1: Rodri is set to undergo a medical today ahead of completing a £65 million move to Manchester City from Manchester City to Barcelona. The Spain midfielder, who was named player of the tournament as his country won the World Cup this summer, is expected to sign a four-year deal. City wanted to keep the 30-year-old. Cardiff City rescued a point in dramatic fashion as Ruben Colwill's 98th-minute equaliser secured them a 1-1 draw with Wrexham in the Welsh derby. Kiefer Moorhead looked set to give the visitors victory, but Colwill struck with almost the last kick of the game. It was the rivals' first league meeting in more than 24 years. And Premier League viewers will hear on-field conversations between referees and players during live broadcasts for the first time this season. The move's part of a push for greater transparency led by referees chief Howard Webb. Sky Sports and TNT Sports will be able to air a limited number of audio clips from officials' body cameras. That's the latest. I'm Sue Sharp.

Sonic, it feels so good. 25 minutes to 8. BFBS. Travel. Good morning. How are you doing? Tuesday morning. Roads looking pretty normal for the summer holidays at the moment. Not much to report so far. There was a massive cruise ship in yesterday, wasn't there? Almost 6,000 on board. I thought it was busy on Main Street. But none in today. The next one is on Thursday. There are flights scheduled 5 to 10 is the first arrival, 25 past 10. 5 to 11, there is two flights, 5 to 11. And then 11:35 is the last of the morning flights today. BFBS. Travel.

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0: past your street. 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
2: BFBA weather.
1: Anna's at the Met Office. Morning, Anna. What's the weather doing today?
3: Good morning, Greg. A cloudy start here in Gibraltar. A few bright spells may come through this morning, but the cloud will gradually break up to leave a sunnier afternoon, though some Levanter cloud may still linger across the rock, giving a little bit of cloud over the town, with a light gentle easterly and a daytime high of 30 Celsius. And as we go through this evening, remaining dry with some patchy higher cloud developing overnight, the wind will look to ease and then we'll head towards a light westerly breeze with an overnight low of 22 Celsius.
1: What we seem to be getting into is the time where the evenings and early mornings are just a little bit cooler, it feels like. Maybe it's the sea breeze on camp, but I've had a few evenings where I've been like, ooh, it's a bit cold.
3: It has been a little bit colder. I arrived in a heatwave and it feels like we've had heatwave like type conditions for the past few weeks, and suddenly we're not in them. So that sort of feels like temperature, I've noticed, also feels a little bit cooler.
1: Is that to say, you say we were in a heatwave and now we haven't got heatwave conditions, but like the temperatures aren't massively different. So is it just like the feels like that gets affected?
3: So for us to put out a sort of heat alert, we would look to get 31 degrees over 3 days or more, and we've been in an easterly the past few days, which easterlies struggle to get those sort of higher temperatures.
1: Poor little easterlies, they struggle.
3: I know, it feels very muggy in an easterly, and a little bit cloudier, so hopefully as we go to that westerly tonight it may feel a little bit fresher tomorrow.
1: Can you tell, like, if you're just like not at work, if you're just like walking around or whatever, when it changes, is it like a moment or is it like a gradual change? Are you talking to people, you're like, oh, it's just become a westerly?
3: You know what, I actually can completely tell. As I'm walking into town, I'll might be with Anthony or Cara and I'll be like, whoa guys, this is a westerly, like I can really feel it. So I think with the sort of split east-west runway, we sort of just pick up on it instantly, because it really is indicative of how the rest of the weather is going to go. So the wind is perhaps the most crucial part.
1: We should do a game show with you where we take Met Office employees and put them in bits of the world and they have to tell me if it's an easterly or westerly. It's going to be very expensive. We've got a private jet, you to all sorts of locations, drop you off, you tell us if it's easterly or westerly, and then we'll take you somewhere else. You up for
3: I'm
1: it?
3: I'm in.
1: You're in?
3: Sign me up.
1: Thanks, Anna. See ya.

Choose in Texas, 9 minutes to eight. How are you doing this morning? Tuesday Triple. Hello, I'm Greg Bennett. How are you doing? It is Tuesday morning. I was up late last night playing Supermarket Simulator, which is co-op. So me and my friend were just running a supermarket. We've not got many shelves yet, but we have got eggs and milk. If you'd like to come to the supermarket, that's what I spend my weekend doing. Not quite, I had a friend visit as well. And I had a friend visit and, you know, showing them The Rock and everything and whatever. And we hang out with some other friends for a bit. Right when MK Dons were starting their football season on Saturday. Now, BFBS TV showed loads of the Football League over the weekend and the Community Shield on Sunday as well, of course. And the Premier League is back this weekend, starting Friday night. Arsenal are playing. So I want to know on the Tuesday Triple, top three times, you don't have to send me all three, we'll accumulate a three, that you sneakily watch the football. That's what I'm after. Where it doesn't have to be football, sneakily watch something. Maybe you're watching like the Olympics or a different sporting event. Where have you been where you've sneakily watched something? So I was at a friend's house, they were having us around for lunch and stuff, and we're playing some board games. And I was like, oh no, MK Dons versus Oxford kicks off very soon. So I had to, rather than go sneaky, I sort of went brazen and asked them to put it on BFBS TV. So they did. We had it on the TV and we had it down quiet. I was like, we don't have to have like the volume on, you know. But I did lose the board games, but I was celebrating goals that MK Dons scored, so it wasn't all bad. Jib@bfbs.com is my email address. Send me a WhatsApp, 2005 3201 is my WhatsApp number. We'll go through some of your Tuesday triples a bit later.

Usher and Pitbull, DJ got us falling in love. 4 minutes to eight, Ed Sheeran coming up after the news this morning. This is Rosé and Bruno Mars.

0: Russia warns the UK over supplying drones to Ukraine.
1: Moscow says the use of British drones by Ukraine to strike inside Russia will have consequences for the UK.
0: President Trump threatens US ally Oman over Strait of Hormuz deal.
2: The president told Fox News, if Oman gets in the way, we'll bomb the S out of them.
0: And former gang leader on trial in Las Vegas over Tupac murder.
3: Dwayne Davis made sure that the shooters were armed and ready to execute their revenge.
0: Moscow has warned Britain of consequences after reports that UK-made drones have been used by Ukraine to strike targets inside Russia. Vicky Turner has more on this.
1: Russia has accused the UK of deliberately escalating the war in Ukraine after reports that British-made drones were used in strikes on the Russian mainland for the first time. The Sunday Times says Ukraine used drones produced by two British companies as part of its deep strike campaign. Kyiv has increasingly targeted Russian military and energy infrastructure with long-range missiles and drones in an effort to disrupt Moscow's war effort and bring the impact of the conflict to the Russian public. Russia's embassy in London said Britain would face consequences, accusing the government of supporting Ukraine's attacks by proxy. The Ministry of Defence rejected the warning, saying Britain stands shoulder to shoulder with Ukraine and remains committed to providing equipment to defend against Russia's invasion. Ukraine's long-range drone attacks have reportedly tripled since January. Russia says it shot down almost 600 Ukrainian drones over several regions and surrounding seas on Saturday. Officials on both sides also reported civilian deaths following overnight attacks, underlining the continuing escalation of the conflict.
4: This is Forces News.
0: President Trump has issued an extraordinary threat to attack a US ally in the Middle East.
2: The president told Fox News, if Oman gets in the way, we'll bomb the S out of them.
0: It comes as the US and Oman have been negotiating separately with Tehran to reopen the Strait of Hormuz. Former US ambassador to Oman, Mark Sievers, says the president's comment, which comes as the ceasefire with Iran expires, reflects his impatience at the lack of any real progress in talks to end the war.
5: Each time that understanding has fallen apart, because the Iranians have insisted that that shipping through the strait needs to be subject to their control. So yeah, there is a great deal of frustration in the White House.
0: The BBC's Frank Gardner says it's pretty unthinkable that Mr. Trump would actually take such extreme action.
6: This is an absolutely ludicrous suggestion by President Trump. Oman has been a rock-solid Western ally since the 1950s, particularly initially with Britain, but it's been a staging post for military exercises, for all sorts of operations. I don't think it should be taken particularly seriously.
7: Forces News.
4: This is BFBS.
0: Mr. Trump's envoy Jared Kushner has spent more than 4 hours in a meeting with the Israeli Prime Minister Benjamin Netanyahu after he rejected the latest American peace plan for Gaza. Hamas has accepted the proposal, which calls for its gradual disarmament as Israeli troops withdraw from areas of Gaza they still occupy. Mr. Netanyahu insists there'll be no pullback until Hamas has been completely disarmed. After the meeting, Mr. Kushner told Fox News he'd offered assurances to Mr. Netanyahu about some of his concerns.
8: Progress could come quite soon, but we do need cooperation from both sides. For Israel, we think this is a win-win situation because if Hamas actually gives over the weapons and the tunnels, you know, willingly over the next 60 to 90 days, that obviously would be the elimination of a huge security threat for Israel.
0: A report by the Children's Commissioner for England is calling for the Prevent Anti-Terror Programme to be overhauled. Dame Rachel D'Souza's warning, education providers can face dead ends when they refer young people to the scheme. Parts of the UK could have flooding this week, with heavy rain forecast to hit drought-hardened land. Rain will begin to sweep down from Northern Ireland and Scotland towards the south of England and Wales. Andy Shuttleworth is from the Met Office.
9: We are expecting a change to wetter weather. I think most areas should see some rain this week. We're not expecting a significant shift to incredibly wet weather, and we do need quite a lot of rainfall to replenish the drought conditions that we've seen across the UK.
0: A vigil's been held in central London to remember Professor Jason Arday, who was found dead on Friday. He was the University of Cambridge's youngest black professor before quitting amid allegations of plagiarism, which he denied. And JD Weatherspoon has banned customers from playing music or taking calls on speakerphone if those complaints that the noise is driving people nuts.
7: This is Forces News.
0: Prosecutors say a former street gang leader orchestrated the 1996 drive-by shooting that killed hip-hop star Tupac Shakur in retaliation for the beating of his nephew. Opening statements have begun in the long-awaited murder trial of Dwayne Keefe D. Davis, who's pleaded not guilty to a charge of murder with a deadly weapon in Nevada. Chief Deputy District Attorney Binu Pallal addressed the jurors.
3: You will learn that Dwayne Davis got the gun, that he got into a white Cadillac. You will learn when the opportunity presented itself for retribution, Dwayne Davis made sure that the shooters were armed and ready to execute their revenge.
0: Prosecutors allege Davis organized a group that tracked down Shakur and Death Row Records boss Marion Knight after a fight at a Las Vegas casino. Shakur was shot four times as he traveled in a car with Knight near the Las Vegas Strip. He died 6 days later at the age of 25. The prosecution says Davis helped arm the men involved and has pointed to statements he made publicly and in his memoir as evidence of his involvement. But his defense say there is little reliable evidence linking Davis to the killing, arguing that his accounts cannot be independently confirmed. His lawyer is Michael Sant.
3: There's been so much time. Delays. By who, though? And there's corruption. How do you look at your information that you're receiving with anything more than just skepticism?
0: The case remained unsolved for decades until Davis was arrested in 2023. The trial is expected to last up to 6 weeks.
4: BFBS. Forces News.
0: A new top officer has been appointed in the Army in Scotland. Brigadier David Calder is the new commanding officer of 51st Infantry Brigade and Headquarters Scotland. David Sibbles McCann has more.
10: Brigadier Calder was commissioned into the Royal Engineers in 2003. During his career, he's commanded 32 Engineer Regiment, 22 Engineer Regiment, 29 Armoured Engineer Squadron, and been Operations Officer at 21 Engineer Regiment. He's deployed on operations to Estonia, Afghanistan, Iraq and Belize, and has served in important roles to the Army's Director of Personnel and the UK's Permanent Joint Headquarters. He's also led the Ministry of Defence Crisis Team and attended the UK's Global Strategy Programme at the Royal College of Defence Studies. Originally from Doon near Stirling, he says it's an immense privilege to serve and serve in his own community and looks forward to doing all he can to support the brigade over the next 3 years. He replaces Brigadier Jody Davis, who now takes up a post in the UK's Cyber and Specialist Operations Command. He says it's been an honour to command the Army's HQ in Scotland and is immensely proud of the work the brigade has done with the Scottish Government, Royal Navy, RAF and police to defend the country.
4: Forces News Sport.
0: FIFA have sacked a senior member of staff amid the fallout from Gianni Infantino's controversial World Cup investment plans. Chief Operating Officer Kevin Lamour publicly criticised the president of World Football's governing body, claiming the organisation's administration had been deceived over the proposals. The Sun newspaper's chief football writer Charlie Wyatt isn't surprised.
11: Pretty clear that Infantino was going to get his knife out, but equally, I think it is just another reminder that Infantino, in his eyes, in his world, is not going anywhere, and he will get rid of everyone or anyone who he thinks is not on side.
0: Rodri is set to undergo a medical today ahead of completing a £65 million move from Manchester City to Barcelona. The Spain midfielder, who was named player of the tournament as his country won the World Cup this summer, is expected to sign a four-year deal. City wanted to keep the 30-year-old. Former Premier League striker Clinton Morrison says he'll be difficult to replace.
12: He had his head set on going to Barcelona, so it's a difficult one for Man City. Me personally, I think if Pep Guardiola still in charge, he stays and signs a new contract. But I think when he knows Pep's moved on, he needs a change. It's going to be hard. Whoever you bring in, it's going to be hard to place Rodri, because for me, he's the best in that position.
0: Cardiff City rescued a point in dramatic fashion as Ruben Cobbold's 98th minute equaliser secured them a 1-1 draw with Wrexham in the Welsh derby. It was the rivals' first league meeting in more than 24 years. And Britain's Arthur Ferry has gone out in his second match at the Cincinnati Open, going down to the fifth seed Alex de Minaur. The man who shocked the world at Wimbledon fought back from 5-1 down in the second set to force a tiebreak. He went out 7-5, 7-6 in a match delayed by rain.
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0: Russia's warning the UK there'll be consequences for supplying Ukraine with drones deployed deep into its territory. The Ministry of Defence insists the country stands with Ukraine. Donald Trump says he'll bomb Oman if it gets in the way of a deal to reopen the Strait of Hormuz. And opening statements have been heard almost three decades since rapper Tupac Shakur was killed in a drive-by shooting in Las Vegas. And that's the latest. I'm Sue Sharp.

0: Breakfast. 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
1: When I was 6 years old, I broke my leg.

Ed Sheeran, Castle on the Hill, 14 minutes past 8. Cloudy start in Gibraltar with a few brighter spells. Cloud will gradually break up through the morning to leave a sunny afternoon with some Levanta around as well. Highs of 30 degrees to enjoy today. Your chance to win a prize on Backtracks a bit later on, half an hour from now. You could be winning a meal for two from Roy's Fish and Chips. That's coming up. And this is Gracie Abrams and Look at My Life.

Gracie Abrams, Look at My Life on the Tuesday Triple. I'm asking you, where's the sneakiest place you've watched football or another sport maybe or something else? Because I had a friend visit this weekend and we went to someone's for lunch and I got them to put the football on in the background. Morning to Callum. This is what I want. At my cousin's wedding reception, he says, I balanced my phone inside a gift box on the table. Because kickoff was just before the speeches, and every time someone laughed at a speech, I quickly glanced down to check the score. He says, that's what I want to know. Jib@bfbs.com is my email address. Or you can send me a WhatsApp, 2005-3201. We'll go through some of those in about 10 minutes.

0: Have you seen these painted apes around Gibraltar? The first one you sort of see when you arrive will be the one at the airport. I'm going to talk to the artist of that painted ape very soon. She's done a great video where she's like surprised her dad with it. We're going to talk to her in about 15 minutes. The calling on the way next.
1: BS. Can you hear me? The Forces Station. This is Breakfast. Press it up. Woo! For fun. 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For a new adventure. For the love of singing. 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
0: Devil's Tail Road looking slow, just your usual traffic through to Marketplace Roundabout, all looking busy this morning. Of course, summer holidays, so a bit less busy than usual. There are flights that arriving today. 10 to 10 is the first one. Then there's one at 25 past 10, two at 5 to 11. So look out for that if you're crossing the runway. And then 25 to 12 is the last morning flight scheduled this morning. There are more this afternoon, though. BFBS.

Chapel Roan, Hot to Go. On the Tuesday Triple this week, I'm looking for best places you've watched something like a football match or a sporting event or whatever where you shouldn't have. Because I had a friend over this weekend, we went to another friend's house for lunch and I sneakily got them to put the football on in the background. It was the start of the football season. Loads of games on BFBS TV you could have watched. Premier League back this coming weekend. Of course, loads of games on BFBS TV for you to watch. There's a really bad one here from Jenna, by the way, which is definitely the top of the Tuesday Triple this morning. That's going to be it. Morning to Leon, who said, during a guided museum tour, he lagged at the back. He was with his parents, he says. He lagged at the back of the group to watch a match on his phone. Morning to... I'd be fuming if I was his parents and I'd paid for that museum tour, by the way. Morning to Faye, who said she watched some of the World Cup in a supermarket. I don't think that's too bad, unless you were working there, I guess. Tyrese said... he watched some of this World Cup as well in a garden centre. Also, I think, acceptable. You being dragged around a shop, I think perfectly acceptable to have your phone, especially the World Cup, have your phone on and be watching it. I don't know if I should read this out from Holly. She's watched football during online training course before. I had the football in a tiny corner of the screen, she says. At one point, I answered a question about workplace safety with the name of a striker. I don't know if that's true or not that she said that. This is the worst one, though, from Jenna. This is definitely top of the Tuesday Triple. At a school concert. Right, so I read that and I thought, that's awful. You can't be going to a school concert and watching a match on your phone secretly. But then the next sentence saves it. My nephew was playing recorder. It's much more acceptable now. If it was your own kid or something, it's not, but... A nephew on recorder. Yeah, I'm getting the game on. Put the match on. BFBS TV app.

0: Role Model, 25 minutes to 9. I've got Phoebe on the line this morning. Morning, Phoebe.
1: Good morning.
0: Now, at Gibraltar Airport, we've all done welcomes to people as they arrive, but I've seen on TikTok, I saw a video, Phoebe, of you welcoming your dad. What happened?
1: So, I haven't seen him about a year, so it was quite an entrance for my dad to arrive and basically show him what I've been working on for the past year, basically. And that is my sculpture for the Jump Around Gear Betrayal. And yeah, it was just him reacting to it being there at the airport. And of course, he couldn't have just been casual about it. He had to, you know, add a bit of dad embarrassment, but yeah.
0: So the Jump Around Gib Trail, that's these painted monkeys we've seen crop up in the last month or so. So had your dad seen the one you painted before?
1: I think he's seen a little bit of what I posted on social media, but he's not that great with it. So I think seeing it in person, he was wowed by it.
0: And then what I love about it is there is already someone stood by the statue, like having a picture or something, and your dad... he starts bragging about you, doesn't he?
1: He just fully like calls me out. That's my daughter that's done it. That's her right there. And ended up getting a picture of me with them. this random tourist.
0: I love like how proud he is of it. He's like, this is my daughter. She painted it. They had a picture with you. What are these monkeys? How many are there?
1: Okay, so there are 10 apes across the whole of Gibraltar in prime locations. So they've not just been done by myself and like an artist, they've been done by community groups like Possibilities, Youth Services, the Horticultural Society. So it's kind of got everyone involved in Gibraltar.
0: And they're great also if you're new to Gib, like with a military posting, you might not have been to Gibraltar before. You can do this trail and you can go and see them, and it's a good way to see around Gibraltar, isn't it?
1: Exactly. It's a good way to see all like the hidden spots that many people wouldn't have seen, like the piazza here. I know it's just off the main street, but yeah, I've seen as well some people on social media running the trail. So it's got the locals doing it in a sporty way as well.
0: Yeah. Is it a Strava route? Do you know?
1: Oh, but I know I've seen now two people running to see them all. And one of them's up the rock. So fair play to them, because I'm sure that's not easy.
0: Quite a run. And you know about military postings and being in new places, don't you? Because yourself are from a military family.
1: Yeah, both my parents.

0: most platforms.
1: And you can see that video of your dad bragging about you to some poor random tourist. What's your Instagram and your TikTok?
0: So my Instagram is phoebenoble.art and my TikTok is phoebejnoble.
1: Thank you, Phoebe. Have a good one.
0: Thank you. Bye.

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1: You're unbelievable.
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0: Would you like to win a meal for two at Roy's Fish and Chips? If you would, you need to tell me what song I am playing backwards today.

If you think you know the title and artist of that, send me an email, jib@bfbs.com, or you can send me a WhatsApp, 2005-3201. It's a Gibraltar number, so you will need to put +350 first. 2005-3201. Correct title and artist puts you in the draw to win a meal for two at Roy's Fish and Chips today. If you send your answer to me before 9:30, get it right, you go into the draw. One person will be selected at random from all the correct answers this morning.

Ellie Goulding and Army. It's Tuesday morning. Don't forget that means that the Hendrix quiz is on tonight, raising money for the BFBS Big Salute from 7:30 onwards every Tuesday. £1 entry, and that all goes to the BFBS Big Salute, which is our charity, which raises money for military charities. Get yourself a team together and get yourself down there. This is Harry Styles and Aperture.

Russia. So your chance to win a meal for two at Roy's Fish and Chips. I'll give you another go on Backtracks in a bit. Fresh new music coming up as well. You might have heard my chat with Phoebe, one of the artists who painted one of these painted apes around Gibraltar. You can see some of that chat if you missed it on our Facebook page. If you look for BFBS Gibraltar, you can find it on there this morning. And Flo Rida on the way after the latest news. And after Silver Bumper, this is On Tonight.

0: Nation. Moscow has threatened the UK with consequences after reports British drones have been used to strike targets deep into its mainland. The Ministry of Defence has responded, as Verity Gear reports.
1: Russia has accused the UK of deliberately opting for an escalation of the Ukraine crisis following confirmation that British-made drones had been used in strikes on targets in Russia. In a statement, the Russian embassy wrote, "The United Kingdom is acting as an accomplice and co-perpetrator of the bloody crimes and terrorist attacks." It went on to say London's actions will inevitably carry consequences for which it will have to answer, adding the deeper its involvement in the conflict, the higher the price it'll pay. A Ministry of Defence spokesperson said Britain stands shoulder to shoulder with Ukraine and we are committed to providing the equipment Ukraine needs to defend itself against Putin's illegal invasion.
0: Donald Trump has issued an extraordinary threat to attack a US ally in the Middle East. He says he'll bomb Oman if it gets in the way of a deal to reopen the Strait of Hormuz. It comes on the day the ceasefire with Iran expires. Former US ambassador to Oman, Mark Sievers, says the president's comments reflects his impatience at the lack of any real progress in talks to end the war.
2: Each time that understanding has fallen apart because the Iranians have insisted that that shipping through the strait needs to be subject to their control. So yeah, there is a great deal of frustration in the White House.
0: Opening statements have begun in Las Vegas in the trial of a man accused of organizing Tupac Shakur's killing nearly 30 years ago. 63-year-old Dwayne Keefe D. Davis denies murder. The case was revived after he discussed the shooting in a 2019 memoir and had remained unsolved for decades until Davis was arrested in 2023. The trial's expected to last up to 6 weeks. Disabled people in Britain will be able to travel free by bus at any time from April. The government says the change will help around 1 million people, making it easier to get to work and attend evening events. The disability charity Scope says it'll remove barriers to everyday life. A senior executive at FIFA has been sacked after criticising Gianni Infantino's failed plan to sell off the World Cup to private investors. Chief Operating Officer Kevin Lamore said staff have been deceived by the president's plans. The BBC's sports editor Dan Rowan reports.
3: Kevin Lamore predicted that breaking ranks could result in his departure, adding that he had a duty of loyalty to his employer, but also to certain values. "If that means I lose my job, then so be it," he wrote. "At least I'll sleep well tonight." In a statement, FIFA would only confirm that Mr. Lamore had left, with staff told that the two parties had agreed to part ways after careful consideration.
0: And JD Weatherspoon's banned customers from playing music or taking calls on speaker. It follows complaints that the noise is driving people nuts. And that's the latest. I'm Sue Sharp.

What do you say when someone asks you what your favourite song is? It's difficult to answer, Nick. There's so many songs. It's hard to, like, pick what's your favourite song. 7 minutes past nine on Tuesday morning, by the way. Hello, I'm Greg. How are you doing? Someone asked me the other day, and I told them the song I'm about to play is my current favourite song. It's not like my favourite song of all time, and it's not gonna be. But right now, I really like it. That's coming up. Cloudy start today in Gibraltar. There's a few brighter spells around this morning, but the clouds will gradually break up into the afternoon to leave a sunny afternoon, some chance of Levanta lingering over the rock as well. Highs of 30 degrees today. You could be winning a meal for two at Roy's Fish and Chips. That's the prize on Backtracks. We'll be playing that in about 10 minutes. Check out.

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1: This boogie's in my soul. 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
2: Chaka Khan and Snoop Dogg, Boogie's in My Soul. 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
2: Cat's Eye are a K-pop group who have done pretty much everything now. 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I don't know. So they're doing pretty much everything. And a new EP, which has got 5 tracks on it. This is one of them. I will warn you that the start of this song I don't like. It's like Snap, The Power. Is it called The Power by Snap? The start of that song I don't like as well. And they do like a weird talky bit. I just don't... I'm not about that. If we could get rid of that from songs, please.
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0: Rubbish start to the song, but great name, Hooty Fruity. 14 minutes past nine on Tuesday morning. Would you like to win a meal for two at Roy's Fish and Chips? If you would, you need to tell me what song I'm playing backwards. Get it right, that will put you in the draw to win. One person will be selected at random from all the correct answers today. What song is this?

Have you got any idea what that is? If you do, send me an email, jib@bfbs.com, as in the start of the word Gibraltar, jib@bfbs.com, or you can send me a WhatsApp this morning. So it's a Gibraltar area code. So if you're messaging from a Gibraltar SIM, that will automatically come up. +350 if you're not, if you're texting from a UK phone. And then the number is 2005 3201. Some people say to me, like, oh, the number's too quick and I never write it down or whatever. It's really easy to remember. 2005 3201. Put that into your WhatsApp, send me a WhatsApp, and get the answer right. You'll be in the draw this morning. You need to get that answer to me in the next 7 minutes to get yourself into that draw. One person will be selected at random to win a meal for two at Roy's Fish and Chips. Good luck this morning. This is Dave and Central C with Sprinter on BFBS.

It won't fit in one SUV. 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I got too many, got too many, many. All I got. They could last me the next 2 weeks. Alright.

0: Dave, Central C, and Sprinter, 20 minutes past nine. Have you worked out the answer on Backtracks yet? You don't have long to message me if you do know it. You've got about 4 minutes left now.
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0: A meal for two at Roy's Fish and Chips is the prize on Backtracks this morning. Well, this has been very different. Did you manage to work out what today's answer is? Nice and easy on a Tuesday morning, I think. Morning to Donna getting the answer right. Morning to Julie getting the answer right today. Natalie and Rose getting the answer right as well. This is what it sounded like. Smudge got himself in the draw, so did Paul and Phil. Aaron says, today's backwards song is an absolute banger. If you said TLC and No Scrubs, then you are in the draw. Stand by, I'm selecting someone at random next.

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2: Moscow threatened the UK with consequences following reports Ukraine used British drones to strike Russian territory. It's warned London the deeper its involvement, the higher the price it'll pay. The Children's Commissioner for England's warned many referrals to the government's anti-terror programme are being met with closed doors and dead ends. And parts of the UK could have flooding this week with heavy rain forecast to hit drought-stricken land. Wessex Water's the latest utility to introduce a hosepipe ban. FIFA have sacked a senior member of staff amid the fallout from Gianni Infantino's controversial World Cup investment plans. Chief Operating Officer Kevin Lamour publicly criticised the president of World Football's governing body, claiming the organisation's administration had been deceived over the proposals. The Sun newspaper's chief football writer Charlie Wyatt isn't surprised.
3: Pretty clear that Infantino was going to get his knife out, but equally, I think it is just another reminder that Infantino, in his eyes, in his world, is not going anywhere, and he will get rid of everyone or anyone who he thinks is not on side.
2: Rodri is set to undergo a medical today ahead of completing a £65 million move from Manchester City to Barcelona. The Spain midfielder, who was named player of the tournament as his country won the World Cup this summer, is expected to sign a four-year deal. City wanted to keep the 30-year-old. Former Premier League striker Clinton Morrison says he'll be difficult to replace.
4: He had his head set on going to Barcelona, so it's a difficult one for Man City. Me personally, I think if Pep Guardiola is still in charge, he stays and signs a new contract. But I think when he knows Pep's moved on, he needs a change. It's going to be hard. Whoever you bring in, it's going to be hard to place Rodri, because for me, he's the best in that position.
2: And Premier League viewers will hear on-field conversations between referees and players during live broadcasts for the first time this season. The move's part of a push for greater transparency led by referees chief Howard Webb. Sky Sports and TNT Sports will be able to air a limited number of audio clips from officials' body cameras during matches, although VAR incidents remain off-limits. That's the latest. I'm Sue Sharp. We'll be right back.

0: Stella Lefty, if you like songs named after places in America, you're in for a treat, because I'm going to play Dasher and Austin very soon. Boston, Austin, it's the new trend, just to name your song after a place in America. Did you say TLC and No Scrubs on Backtracks this morning? We're playing for a meal for two at Roy's Fish and Chips. That was the prize. If you did, you were in the draw. Time to select someone at random to win.
1: Hello?
0: Hello, is that Smudge?
1: Yeah.
0: It's Greg from BFBS.
1: Oh, Greg, mate.
0: You're the winner on Backtracks today.
1: Yeah, smashing. Brilliant. Thanks, mate.
0: No worries at all. You all right, Smudge?
1: Yeah, good, thanks, yeah. Just trust it's Roy's, mate. It's the favourite.
0: It's your favourite?
1: Yeah, Roy's is the favourite. Always in there for Roy.
0: Oh, good. Well, enjoy it, and thanks for playing this morning.
1: Cheers. Greg.
0: Thank you, mate.
1: Thanks, mate.
0: Okay, bye.
1: Bye-bye. When the morning comes...
0: BFBS, the Forces Station. This is breakfast. Glad we could make Smudge so happy this morning. Another prize to be won. Same time tomorrow.

0: 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We're open to all MOD personnel and families. 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

We've done Austin, we've done Boston, we've done Texas this morning. The three-song choose-a-thon is coming up. Can you find another song named after a place in America? Jib@bfbs.com is my email address, or you can send me a WhatsApp, 2005-3201. 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Let me know what you want to hear. After Savage Garden, this is Affirmation.

0: Savage Garden Affirmation. Thank you for your American place name suggestions on the three song choose-a-thon this morning. Some of them I think I'd love to play if I could get away with playing them.
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0: I like great shout from Claire. Said Will Smith has a song called Miami. If I can get away with playing Miami this morning, then I definitely would. Keep them coming. First off, though, on the three-song choose-a-thon, Alfie has asked for Somber, and My Body Isn't Ready. It's one of my favourite songs at the moment, so it's on.

song, but my body isn't ready. I wasn't ready for knowing how many songs there were about like American places. Morning to Sonia, who says Dakota by Stereophonics. It's a good suggestion. Morning to Dan, who has suggested Alicia Keys and Empire State of Mind. Another good one. James suggested Sweet Home Alabama. There's just so many songs that are named after places in America. And you can hear them all right here, right now, on BFBS, the Forces Station. Morning to Tanya. I've been seeing a lot of Dua Lipa TikToks this weekend. I don't know why she's coming up on my FYP again, and I ain't complaining. This is Houdini.

Dua Lipa and Houdini, 5 minutes to ten. One more song on the three-song choose-a-thon this morning is for Reese, who says, morning, Greg. Cleaned the car this weekend. Found enough loose change to fund a holiday. Oh, the worst thing with cleaning the car is when coming up to the gate and you've got to show your pass. I go to get my pass out of my pocket. And then you hear, like, a key or loose change or whatever just fall down the side of the seat. And you're thinking, I'm never getting that back. I'm never getting that back. So if you're one of the guards on the gate on camp, and sometimes I go up to camp and I look really annoyed when I show you my pass, that's why, because I've just heard myself drop a key down the side of the car. This is Stardust, and music sounds better with you.

0: Weekend. Russia's warned the UK the deeper its involvement in the Ukraine war, the higher the price it'll pay. It's threatening Britain with consequences following reports that the Ukrainian military used British drones to strike Russian territory. Labour's Lillian Greenwood has this response.
1: The Russians should be clear that our resolve remains completely steadfast in backing our friends in Ukraine and providing them with the equipment that they need.
0: It comes as Moscow claims it downed 180 drones overnight, while officials say at least 9 people were killed in the latest attacks on Ukraine. Donald Trump has issued an extraordinary threat to attack a US ally in the Middle East. He says he'll bomb Oman if it gets in the way of a deal to reopen the Strait of Hormuz. It comes on the day the ceasefire with Iran expires. Opening statements have begun at the Las Vegas trial of a man accused of organising the killing of Tupac Shakur nearly 30 years ago. 63-year-old Dwayne Keefe D. Davis denies a count of murder with a deadly weapon to promote or assist a criminal gang. The case was revived after he publicly discussed the shooting in a 2019 memoir. Chief Deputy District Attorney Binu Palal addressed the jurors.
2: You will learn that Dwayne Davis got the gun, that he got into a white Cadillac. You will learn when the opportunity presented itself for retribution, Dwayne Davis made sure that the shooters were armed and ready to execute their revenge.
0: A major jury trial gets underway in America today, where 30 states will accuse Meta of deliberately designing some of its platforms to be addictive to young users. If the technology giant, which owns Facebook and Instagram, loses, it may have to pay to upwards of $1 trillion in damages and make significant changes to the features on its sites. Meta denies the allegations. California's Attorney General Rob Bonta says the company has misled the public.
3: That is the core of our case, the lying, the deception, the knowing harm visited upon millions of children and their lies about it publicly that they made to Congress and to other places. They've also misused and mishandled the privacy of children under 13. That violates federal law. So that is the core of our allegations, and we look forward to holding Meta accountable in court.
0: The authorities in Germany have for the first time used a new law which makes it possible to prosecute people smugglers who use small boats. It forbids gangs from storing boats and engines in Germany before transporting them to northern France for crossings to Britain. The rate of UK unemployment remained unchanged at 4.9% in the 3 months to June, with the latest figure showing around 6,000 fewer vacancies between May and July compared with February to April. It brings the level down to its lowest in more than 5 years. And while football's governing body, FIFA, has sacked its chief operating officer, Kevin Lamore. 3 weeks ago, he strongly criticised the organisation's president, Gianni Infantino, for his now abandoned plan to sell stakes in the World Cup. And that's the latest. I'm Sue Sharp.
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Song number one on Tuesday Morning's Rewind from Joel Curry and Sorry. If you think you know at any given point what the year is, feel free to get in touch. Breakfast at bfbs.com. It was the year that we got Now That's What I Call Music 102, 103 and 104. You are looking at paying £1.20 for a loaf of bread in the UK in this year and 44p for a pint of milk, whereas a pint of lager down your local would have cost you about £3.65. In this year. It's funny, when we do really retro years, we have to delete songs because of their length. For this, we've had to add. Otherwise, you would have had about 15 minutes of me trying to fill. The tunes continue with Lizzo and Juice.

Mabel and Mad Love continuing the Rewind tunes on Tuesday morning's Rewind at BFBS, the Forces Station. An hour's worth of tunes from the year that Thomas Cook went into administration, the Jeremy Kyle show went off air, and fire devastated Notre Dame Cathedral in Paris. 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

Stormzy and Crown. At BFBS, the Forces Station, I'm expecting a deluge of correct emails on today's Rewound Rewind tune, because I think there is something quite distinctive about it. Have a listen. It's a clip of a song released in this year, played backwards. Yeah, I see what I mean. I reckon that's easy. If you think you know what it is, breakfast@bfbs.com. I will play it in full and the right way round before the hour's out.

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Sam Smith and Nemani and Dancing with a Stranger at BFBS, the Forces Station. This is Cam Kelly with an hour's worth of tunes from the year that Man City did the treble, winning the league, the FA Cup and the Carabao Cup. And AI-driven synthetic training was adopted by the armed forces in this year. 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Any idea what the year is? 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

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Kendrick Lamar, SZA, and all the stars at BFBS, the Forces Station. Unsurprisingly, Pete was the first one through with the correct answer to our Rewound Rewind tune today. 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

Camila Cabello. Camila C. And Liar at BFBS, the Forces Station. This is Cam Kelly with an hour's worth of tunes from the year that a student from the University of Brighton won a national prize for designing a chair that prevented man spreading. America won the Women's World Cup and Liverpool beat Spurs 2-0 to win the Champions League in this year. That's a big clue. And a painful one if you, like me, have the unfortunate bent of being a Spurs fan.

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Liam Gallagher, one of us at the FPS, the Forces Station. This is Cam Kelly on Tuesday Morning's Rewind. I think what I need to do, because we'll no doubt have this year again in the not-too-distant future, I need to acquaint myself with more movies from the year, as I've just looked up the biggest ones, and the only one I think I've really seen from this year that I can give you by way of three clues is TV actor nearing the end.

end of his glory days, him and his stuntman drive around LA. They encounter a cult. Any idea what the movie is? 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It's Avicii and Aloe Black.

And do you miss me much? Final chance to get in touch and have a pop of what the Rewound Rewind tune is. We know it's a clip of a song, come out in this year, played backwards. What song is it? 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

is Cam Kelly of BFBS, the Forces Station. Few questionable answers on the year, though most getting it pretty close. It was actually 2019. The movie was Once Upon a Time in Hollywood, and our rewound rewind tune... I don't think any wrong answers on that today. Billie Eilish and Bad Guy from 2019. And that is Rewind done for Tuesday. Stand by. Joe Carden's up next on Totally Connected.

0: Moscow is threatening the UK with consequences after reports British drones have been used to strike targets deep into its mainland. Kyiv has stepped up its attacks in recent months, hitting military industries and energy facilities. Russia's accusing Britain of opting for an escalation of the Ukraine crisis. John Foreman is a former UK defence attaché for Moscow and Kyiv.
1: The toxic spokeswoman of the Russian Foreign Ministry made the same announcements about British drones, quote unquote, being launched in 2024. I think this is actually part of the build-up to the elections. Russia's been pummeled by Ukrainian attacks, both against military, political and economic targets. And Russia's trying to shift the blame and blame the UK, not Ukraine.
0: It comes as Russia and Ukraine have carried out intense overnight attacks on each other's territory. In Ukraine, at least 17 people have been killed, most of them in Kharkiv, where Russian missile strike hit residential buildings, shops and cars. Russian officials say Ukraine launched more than 600 drones towards the Moscow region. Three people were reportedly injured in the Russian capital, and the online retailer Walbury's has again been targeted. The company, which Kyiv accuses of helping the Russian military, says one of its warehouses has been damaged. President Trump has issued an extraordinary threat to attack a US ally in the Middle East. He says he'll bomb Oman if it gets in the way of a deal to reopen the Strait of Hormuz. It comes on the day the ceasefire with Iran expires. A new report from the Children's Commissioner for England warns many referrals of young people to the government's anti-terror programme are being met with what she says are closed doors and dead ends. Referrals to prevent involving children have risen from more than 2,900 in 2017 to over 4,700 in 2025. Labour's Lillian Greenwood says it's worrying.
2: We're already looking at issues around young people and extremism in responding to the recommendations from the Southport Inquiry. I'm sure that this work will add to that and that my colleagues will be looking very carefully at it.
0: A trial is due to begin in the United States in which Meta will be accused of deliberately making Facebook and Instagram addictive for children. The case is being brought by the states of California, Colorado, Kentucky and New Jersey. The Meta founder, Mark Zuckerberg, is among the witnesses expected to testify. The company strongly denies the allegations. Stephen Moore, a former advisor to President Trump, is against the case going ahead.
3: I think the people who are going to make all the money off this are the trial lawyers, and so that doesn't really benefit anyone. I think the other problem that I have with this is that parents and teachers and other people who are watching over children are responsible for them, not the companies that create material on the internet.
0: And Newcastle have completed the signing of Bosnia international Amar Dedic from Benfica. It's understood the fee is £29.5 million. And that's the latest. I'm Sue Sharp.

The Eiffel 65 rework and was so big they had to do another song together. David Guetta, Bebe Rexha, it is Sad Girls on BFBS, the Forces Station. Little bit of Ed Sheeran in there before it. Welcome along to Tuesday, 18th of August 2026. I'm Joe. Thank you for getting totally connected on today. Wherever you find yourself around the Forces world, how are things with you today? Has anyone got anything really interesting on this Tuesday? I think I might have reached peak dull already today. I this morning at work have shown multiple people a spreadsheet that I'm really, really proud of. I mean, it's a good spreadsheet, to be fair. Like, I don't often do like proper work, so I'm really proud of it. Like, I've learned conditional formatting. Got me mate Claude off the internet to do some kind of find and compare and stuff like that. Honestly, good spreadsheet. I do promise I used to be fun. There's definitely a period in the past where I was fun. How's your Tuesday looking? I hope it's looking better than mine. Listen, busy looking show on in a little bit. We are going to be talking motorbike riding as a form of therapy. More on that in a little bit. We're also going to play for your chance to win some brand new AirPods up for grabs in 5 Aside and a takeover track from Best of British on the way after 10.

Teddy Swims and Bad Dreams on BFBS, the Forces Station. You're on with Jove, Totally Connected. Tommy Richmond on a few. That TikTok viral one from Slater. Plus a bit of Leanne Rimes for you next. I thought we'd have a bit of a stupidity amnesty on the show today. Have you ever lost something and then found it in a really, really obvious place? Like, the more ridiculous, frankly, the better. Come say hi today if you want. Connected at bfbs.com. You can DM me on Insta at bfbsradio. I wanted to talk about this, right, because there's a piece in the news today that I found really interesting. There's a piece about stuff that the MOD has reported kind of lost, missing, maybe stolen since the year 2021. There's a lot on this list. I mean, like, it's going to happen, obviously. There's a lot of stuff, a lot of people, right? The kind of obvious stuff on there, things like, I don't know, hard drives, laptops. People have reported apparently body armor being missing, stuff like that. My favorite one in this entire report of really obvious type stuff that might have gone missing from defense. Someone's reported a washing machine as missing. Yeah, literally a washing. How do you lose a washing machine? Surely you just walk around, you find out who smells like Ariel tablets. It's probably them. You've got really, really clean trousers. No, I promise didn't take the washing machine. I mean, easily done. It makes you feel a bit better about silly things you've done. I remember once when I was leaving my posting in Brunei, I got driven to the airport and I was like, oh, I can't find loads of like printed out documents that I had ready and stuff like that. I wonder where they are. Turns out, yeah, put them on the car roof before I got in the car. And there's this little thing called wind. Quite inconvenient.

0: 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This is Totally Connected with Joe. Happy Tuesday to you. Stick about. We go proper old school Britpop for our takeover track today from BFBS Best of British. And we'll get that on for you after Tommy Richmond.
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0: Tommy Richmond, Million Dollar Baby on BFBS. I'm Joe. We'll do Cat's Eye in a few. Plus that song that has taken over TikTok from Slater. It's on the way next.
1: Hello. Take over track. Best of British.
0: First, though, I want to get on a tune from BFBS Best of British. 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So whether it be pop stuff, rock stuff, dance stuff or indie stuff, we go all across the genres, all across the decades as well, and bring you the best homegrown bangers all day long. Our takeover track from Best of British today is like proper pure mid-90s Britpop. First song, really, that brought Cooler Shaker into our worlds and introduced us to their kind of whole psychedelic-y deal. From 1996, our takeover track from BFBS Best of British today. It's Cooler Shaker. It's called Tutva.

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Our takeover track today. Oh, that ended dramatically. 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Just say enable BFBS. Stone Roses on right now over there for you. Simon Webb in the last few minutes and Bananarama as well. It's all happening. However, if you're sticking with me, we'll get Cat's Eye on after Slater. This is

Latest one from Cat's Eye. It's called Animal, playing on BFBS, the Forces station. I'm Joe. I love how honest Ed Sheeran is about his process. He was on socials the other day saying, right, I'll level with you. I was a fan of Cat's Eye a little while ago, so I had to reach out to the guys and go, can we write a song together? And that is how Animal was formed. You cannot tell me good things do not still happen on the internet. Speaking of good things you can do on the internet, not long now till the Premier League's back. And so we thought we'd get in on the action a little early. We have seen the return of our BFBS Fantasy Premier League. This is always really good crack. It's basically a bunch of BFBS staff and a bunch of BFBS listeners get together and we compete over the tournament, right? It is ultimate bragging rights up for grabs. So if you think you know your stuff, if you want to get involved with our Fantasy Premier League, you can sign up right now. 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Right, stick about. Olivia Rodrigo, Stupid Song playing in the next few. We'll get some throwback U2 on your radio. But first, Georgia Q. This is A Little More Lost on Tuesday's Totally Connected.

0: Georgia Q and A Little More Lost on Totally Connected with Joe. This is BFBS. Have you ever been a biker? Apparently there's something very, very like therapeutic about being on a motorbike. People really like connect with it. People really get like a sense of kind of calm and a sense of perspective from it. That is exactly why the guys at True Heroes Racing exist. They're a competitive motorcycle team, right? But they like to kind of infuse and refocus, I guess, wounded, injured and sick service personnel and veterans as well through this incredible sport. They've spent a bit of time at Thruxton recently. Our Rich Wyeth had a catch up with them. In fact, we'll hear that conversation after you two.
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0: You Too and Vertigo on BFBS. Olivia Rodrigo's on the way. We'll get some Post Malone playing as well. I'm Joe. Have you ever been a biker? There is a group who are spending their time motorcycling and it's really, really helping them. It's a group called True Heroes Racing. They're a competitive team that focus on wounded, injured and sick service personnel and veterans as well. The latest round of the BSB season at Thruxton, our Rich Wyeth caught up with one of the riders who's in his second season on the team and actually still serving in uniform. Corporal Kenny McLeod of the RAF, based at Lossie, shared how his season's going so far.
1: Yeah, this year's going really well so far. Aims at the start of the year was to try and be in that top 10 consistently within the main races and then top 5 in the heats. So far every round we've achieved that, so we're right on the pace. We're making massive improvements every time we get on the bike and it's going really well.
2: Yeah, we're at Thruxton this weekend. It's practice day really today on the Friday. You went out there, got position 3, which is really good.
1: Yeah, absolutely. So coming to Thruxton's a great leveler, I find, because you can't test here. It's only the BSB that tends to come here, so it's a good leveler and the rider that can then can really make a difference. So it's not one that people are doing track days all the time on, so yeah, it's really good. I'm enjoying it.
2: Do you solely concentrate on True Heroes racing with them, or do you do some RAF motorbike racing as well?
1: So over the last couple of years I have been part of the RAF Motorsports team. We've been racing on No Limits in the Inter-Service Championship, but this year the main focus has just been the BSB. Last year I did both championships, and coming from Lossiemouth, it definitely took a strain on me, and it was a lot of mileage up and down the road. So we've done a few selected rounds this year at No Limits, but the main focus this year has been BSB.
2: You have been recognised by the RAF though, we've got to mention it. Sportsman of the Year, were you nominated for the RAF Sports Awards last year? You didn't win, but it was good to be recognised.
1: Absolutely, like, what an honour to be nominated and to make the final three. Like I say, it was disappointing not to win, but to get down to the Officers Club down in London and the whole day and the whole experience was fantastic, and to be chosen as top three sportsman in the whole force out of 30-odd thousand people, it's a fantastic achievement.
2: Now, after Thruxton weekend, done and dusted, what's next?
1: Next up, we've got Cadwell in a couple of weeks up in Lincolnshire. So yeah, really looking forward to that one as well. A totally different track to Thruxton. Thruxton's flat out everywhere. Cadwell's quite technical, quite narrow. Thruxton's really wide. So yeah, it'll be really good, and we'll see how we get on there.
2: How good is it? Now you've settled into being on True Heroes Racing team. How good is it being part of the team?
1: It's fantastic. Phil Spence, the owner of the team and the guy that set up the team, what he's done here is fantastic. Like, this is a fully non-for-profit organisation that relies solely on like funding from sponsorships and donations and the shop we got out the front and things like that. It's totally different to any other race team, and it's been going for 14 years this year. Next year's going to be 15, and going off Phil's plans, I don't think he plans on stopping anytime soon either.
2: Which is really good. So would you then, Kenny, recommend anyone in the military or ex-military to come and volunteer for True Heroes Racing, get involved, find out more?
1: Absolutely. Like I said, it's filled with like-minded people. You get that unique military banter that you don't get anywhere else. So honestly, if you're interested in motorsports and motorbike racing, it's a really good way to spend your weekends. And like I say, the volunteers here are so appreciated, because again, without them, it doesn't run. Like, this team is unique. It's not about the riders. It is all about everybody else. And whether you're current serving or ex-serving, the team's always looking for people to come along and help.
0: Corporal Kenny McLeod there from True Heroes Racing, speaking to our Rich Wyeth at Thruxton.

0: the other day. I'm really jealous. I kind of want to have a go. I feel like motorbikes are one of those things that I would be terrible at it. Don't get me wrong. Zero balance whatsoever. But I kind of want to get it ticked off. Kind of want to have a go. Right now, let's do Olivia Rodrigo. Stupid song on BFBS.
1: New York City's never looked so blue. My friends are

song could ever say. Olivia Rodrigo on BFBS, the Forces Station. You're on with Joe for a Tuesday. I'll level with you. I was feeling very, very smug this morning because I set my alarm really, really early, got up and went and did me fizz before work this morning. I was feeling very, very proud of myself. That was until I saw some of the videos, some of the photos of people in Germany getting involved with our Summer of Sports bingo competition. If you are in Germany, less than a fortnight now to get involved for your chance to win just by doing a bit of fizz this summer. Details on the BFBS Germany Facebook and Instagram pages.

It's Soul to Soul. It's Back to Life playing right around the Forces world and across the UK on BFBS. Happy Tuesday. I'm Joe. This is Totally Connected. Stick about, Sue, on with your latest Forces news in the next few. After Peggy Goo and her Song of Summer a couple of years ago.

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2: Moscow warns the UK over supplying drones to Ukraine.
3: I think this is actually part of the build-up to the elections. Russia's being pummeled by Ukrainian attacks.
2: President Trump threatens ally Oman over Strait of Hormuz deal.
4: The president told Fox News, if Oman gets in the way, we'll bomb the S out of them.
2: And Meta on trial over youth addiction claims.
5: That is the core of our case, the lying, the deception, the knowing harm visited upon millions of children.
2: Moscow is warning Britain of consequences after reports that UK-made drones have been used by Ukraine to strike targets inside Russia. Vicky Turner has the latest.
6: Russia has accused the UK of deliberately escalating the war in Ukraine after reports that British-made drones were used in strikes on the Russian mainland for the first time. The Sunday Times says Ukraine used drones produced by two British companies as part of its deep strike campaign. Kyiv has increasingly targeted Russian military and energy infrastructure with long-range missiles and drones, trying to disrupt Moscow's war effort and bring the impact of the conflict to the Russian public. Russia's embassy in London said Britain would face consequences, accusing the government of supporting Ukraine's attacks by proxy. John Foreman is a former UK defence attaché for Moscow and Kyiv.
3: The toxic spokeswoman of the Russian Foreign Ministry made the same announcements about British drones, quote-unquote, being launched in 2024. I think this is actually part of the build-up to the elections. Russia's being pummeled by Ukrainian attacks, both against military, political and economic targets. And Russia's trying to shift the blame and blame the UK, not Ukraine.
6: The Ministry of Defence rejected the warning, saying Britain stands shoulder to shoulder with Ukraine and remains committed to providing equipment to defend against Russia's invasion. Conservative Andrew Griffiths says we shouldn't delay when it comes to defence planning.
7: I think we'd be a lot less worried if the government properly financed the defence review. Remember, John Healey, who's now the Chancellor, resigned over that, saying that the government hadn't discharged its first duty of government, which is to properly defend us.
6: Ukraine's long-range drone attacks have reportedly tripled since January. Russia says it shot down almost 600 Ukrainian drones over several regions and surrounding seas on Saturday. Officials on both sides also reported civilian deaths following overnight attacks, underlining the continuing escalation of the conflict.
0: This is Forces News.
2: President Trump has issued an extraordinary threat to attack a U.S. ally in the Middle East.
4: The president told Fox News, if Oman gets in the way, we'll bomb the S out of them.
2: It comes as the U.S. and Oman have been negotiating separately with Tehran to reopen the Strait of Hormuz. Former U.S. ambassador to Oman, Mark Sievers, says the president's comment, which comes as the ceasefire with Iran expires, reflects his impatience at the lack of any real progress in talks to end the war.
8: Each time that understanding has fallen apart because the Iranians have insisted that that shipping through the strait needs to be subject to their control. So yeah, there is a great deal of frustration in the White House.
2: The BBC's Frank Gardner says it's pretty unthinkable that Mr. Trump would actually take such extreme action.
9: This is an absolutely ludicrous suggestion by President Trump. Oman has been a rock-solid Western ally since the 1950s, particularly initially with Britain, but it's been a staging post for military exercises, for all sorts of operations. I don't think it should be taken particularly seriously.
1: Forces News.
0: This is BFBS.
2: An organisation representing the Irish police says its members were instructed to stop pursuing a car driving the wrong way on a motorway before a crash which killed all five teenage occupants on Sunday morning. Four people in another car, including a seven-year-old boy, are still in hospital. South Korea's President Lee Jae-myung has called for stronger independent defence capabilities as part of efforts to reduce the military's reliance on the United States. It comes as President Trump has said the US will substantially reduce joint military exercises, citing his very good relationship with the North Korean leader Kim Jong-un. And Wetherspoons has banned customers from playing music or taking phone calls on loudspeaker in all 792 of its pubs. It says noise from smartphones and tablet computers has become an increasing problem. The Wetherspoons founder, Sir Tim Martin, says in a world dominated by other people's music, he wants his pubs to be an oasis of tranquility and contemplation. These people have given their reaction.
10: I honestly don't mind. As long as it's some good music, it's fine.
11: It's fairly annoying, yeah. You have to respect the other people around you.
12: I'd prefer not to be
10: that loud for her to have a quiet conversation in the pub.
0: This is Forces News.
2: A huge trial is due to start in America. Meta is accused of deliberately making Facebook and Instagram addictive for children. 30 US states are bringing the case against the massive tech giant. Kelly Stonelake is a former Meta executive and now an advocate for children's safety online.
12: There's enough evidence to kind of continue to trial that Meta offered safety features that function as reassurance but don't actually make a difference. Because in order to actually be looking after the well-being of folks, including vulnerable folks like kids, they would need to make choices that reduced engagement and time spent on their platform, which they aren't willing to do voluntarily.
2: The company strongly denies the allegations. Stephen Moore, a former advisor to President Trump, is against the case going ahead.
13: I think the people who are going to make all the money off this are the trial lawyers, and so that doesn't really benefit anyone. I think the other problem that I have with this is that parents, teachers, and other people who are watching over children are responsible for them, not the companies that create material on the internet.
2: If the company loses this case, it may have to pay hundreds of billions of dollars, but it may also be forced to make changes to how the business operates. California's Attorney General Rob Bonta says the company has misled the public.
5: That is the core of our case, the lying, the deception, the knowing harm visited upon millions of children and their lies about it publicly that they made to Congress and to other places. They've also misused and mishandled the privacy of children under 13 that violates federal law. So that is the core of our allegations, and we look forward to holding Meta accountable in court.
2: The trial's due to last 7 weeks.
1: This is Forces News.
2: Prosecutors say a former street gang leader orchestrated the 1996 drive-by shooting that killed hip-hop star Tupac Shakur in retaliation for the beating of his nephew. Opening statements have begun in the long-awaited murder trial of Dwayne Keefe D. Davis, who's pleaded not guilty to a charge of murder with a deadly weapon in Nevada. Chief Deputy District Attorney Binu Palal addressed the jurors.
14: You will learn that Dwayne Davis got the gun, that he got into a white Cadillac. You will learn when the opportunity presented itself for retribution, Dwayne Davis made sure that the shooters were armed and ready to execute their revenge.
2: Prosecutors alleged Davis organized a group that tracked down Shakur and Death Row Records boss Mario Knight after a fight at a Las Vegas casino. Shakur was shot four times as he traveled in a car with Knight near the Las Vegas Strip. He died 6 days later, aged 25. The prosecution says Davis helped arm the men involved and has pointed to statements he made publicly and in his memoir as evidence of his involvement. But his defense says there's little reliable evidence linking Davis to the killing, arguing that his account cannot be independently confirmed. His lawyer is Michael Sant.
14: There's been so much time. Delays. By who, though? And there's corruption. How do you look at your information that you're receiving with anything more than just skepticism?
2: The case remained unsolved for decades until Davis was arrested in 2023. The trial is expected to last up to 6 weeks.
0: Forces News Sports.
2: FIFA have sacked a senior member of staff amid the fallout from Gianni Infantino's controversial World Cup investment plans. Chief Operating Officer Kevin Lamore publicly criticised the president of World Football's governing body, claiming the organisation's administration have been deceived over the proposals. The Sun newspaper's chief football writer Charlie Wyatt isn't surprised.
15: Pretty clear that Infantino was going to get his knife out, but equally, I think it is just another reminder that Infantino, in his eyes, in his world, is not going anywhere, and he will get rid of everyone or anyone who he thinks is not on side.
2: Newcastle have completed the signing of Bosnia international Amar Dedic from Benfica. It's understood the fee's around £29.5 million. Ribbon Colwell's free kick, the last kick of the game, sent Cardiff fans wild as they drew 1-1 with Wrexham in their first match back in the Championship. The team from the capital had gone behind early to their former striker Kiefer Moore. They thought they should have had a penalty, but it didn't matter because Colwell scored from outside the box and loved the moment.
16: I'm so happy. Look at this. Like, it's been a really tough few years, and to get this first home game back in the Championship, finish like that was really special for everyone here.
2: And in tennis, Serena and Venus Williams have been beaten in their first appearance together as doubles pair in nearly 4 years. The sisters lost to Peyton Stearns and Marta Kostyuk in the first round of the Cincinnati Open. Meanwhile, Britain's Arthur Ferry has gone out in his second match after losing to fifth seed Alex de Minaur.
0: Forces News
1: headlines.
2: The Russian embassy in London has accused the UK of escalating the Russia-Ukraine war after it confirmed that British drones have been used in Ukrainian attacks deep in Russian territory. Donald Trump says he'll bomb Oman if it gets in the way of a deal to reopen the Strait of Hormuz, and a US trial is set to begin in which Meta will be accused of deliberately making Facebook and Instagram addictive for children. And that's the latest. I'm Sue Sharp.

Maroon 5 and Christina. It's Moves Like Jagger on BFBS. I'm Joe. Thank you for your company this Tuesday. Welcome to Totally Connected. Hello to you if you are getting us on Ops this afternoon. Hope you're doing well. Hope you are keeping safe. Hello to you if you are done and dusted for a Tuesday in Brunei this evening. Afternoon to you if you are maybe in Kenya today, maybe you're getting us on in Cyprus, in Germany, in Gibraltar, Belgium, or in the Netherlands. Good morning if it is literally first thing in the morning right now in Canada for you. And of course, good morning if you're getting us on around the UK. Hey, looks like we might actually get a little relief from this heat. Apparently rain is on the way. Already regret how little I have made the most of the ideal temperature to hang my washing out in. Can't win! We're Brits, we're never happy, it doesn't work, does it? Listen, on in a little bit, we are going to be talking tattoo. Things are underway in Edinburgh right now. We'll get the latest a little bit later on. We'll do some fresh new music for you from a couple of icons of the dance music world. In fact, their new collab on the way in a bit. But first, how do you fancy winning yourself some brand new tech? I've got the latest AirPods in my possession. If you fancy winning them, you need to play today's game of Five Aside. We'll get into it after Ari.

Latest one from Ariana Grande. It's called Petal. Did you see that she was on a flight recently getting ready for her London show? She's in the country for a little bit, right? Apparently one of the flight attendants was so, so nice and made such a good impression on Ariana Grande that she's offered some free gig tickets to them. Just goes to show, be nice to everyone. You never know what it might get. Yeah. I'm Joe, this is BFBS. Listen, I can't get you free flights. I can't get you free Ariana tickets. What I might be able to get, you know, is the latest Apple AirPods. How do you fancy winning new headphones, right? They could be yours just for playing Five Aside. It's our game where I've put together a team of five. One of them shouldn't be on this lineup. Can you tell me who does not belong here today? On today's lineup, we have Milhouse. We have Martin, we have Ralph, we have Nelson, and we have Neil. Tricky one today with just the first names. Let me give you one more time. Here's today's lineup. We have Milhouse, we have Martin, we have Ralph, we have Nelson, and we have Neil. Now, one of those shouldn't be on our lineup today. If you can work out the odd one out, I want to hear from you. Connected at bfbs.com is the email address to send your guesses to. If you get it right within the next, let's say, 30 minutes or so, it could win you those AirPods when we do the prize draw on Friday next week. Best of luck to you.

0: without a doubt, my favourite, like, pop culture moment of the year has to be the fact that Matty Healy, for his stag do, hired a 1975 tribute band to perform for him. So I'm in love with you on BFBS, the Forces Station. I'm Joe, your chance to win some AirPods right now on our game Five-A-Side. I'll tell you how you could be a winner after something proper sing-along from the script. That tune on the way in less than two.
1: So good.
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All in the feels for a Tuesday. It's The Script on BFBS, the Forces Station. I'm Joe. I've got something like proper, like banging electro to play you on Freshy Music today. That's on the way. Some Raven Lanay lined up as well. First, though, how are you getting on with this? We're playing our game 5-a-side. It is the football-inspired competition where you could win yourself some AirPods at the end of this month. In fact, we'll do the prize draw Friday next week. We've got that UK bank holiday coming at the end of August, haven't we? So here's the idea. I have put together a team of five. However, one of them doesn't belong. Now, I'll level with you. What's happened here is my computer's decided to die. So I can't actually see what's on our five. There we go. There we go. It's come back. That's really convenient timing. Here's today's lineup. Let me say it quickly while the technology's still... Oh, it's gone again. Okay, right, hang on. Let me get my laptop out and see if I can open... Talk amongst yourselves. I'm going to try and open Microsoft Word on another... There we go, there we go. Stay on our lineup. Milhouse, Martin, Ralph, Nelson and Neil. One of those five doesn't belong. I hope you heard it, because there's a chance we won't hear those names again. It's connected at bfbs.com if you want to get guests in today. Afternoon to Tom in Aki getting it right. Hey to Stephanie UK this morning, smashing it. Hello to Lisa in Shape this afternoon. Chelsea also getting it right. Hello to Jake on Akrotiri getting it right. Jake, where is the rest of your office? You're all normally emailing at once. What's going on? Where's the rest of the team? Let me give you that five aside one more time. Five on a lineup. Who doesn't belong? Today we have Milhouse, we have Martin, we have Ralph, we have Nelson, and we have Neil. Want to have a guess? Connected at bfbs.com is the email. You've got about 15 minutes or so to get yourself into the draw today. See you.

0: right around the forces world and across the UK. Raven Lanay and Love Me Not on BFBS. You're on with Joe. We'll get back to Five Aside in just a tick.
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0: 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It's loud, it's electric, I think you're gonna like it. Fresh new music today. It's called Mystery of Raw.

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Roll like chance for me from Bolivia. I put the force, my boss

Mate, how big is that? Michael Beebe, Ketema, Wu-Tang Clan, A Mystery of Raw is one of your options this week for Record of the Week. If you want to vote, bfbs.com/music is the address where you can also get a little preview of the other tunes that are on Fresh New Music this week. Right now, your chance to win some brand new AirPods as we play today's game of Five-A-Side. We'll get back to the competition after we maybe calm ourselves down a little bit after that. This is The Verve and Drugs Don't Work on BFBS.

0: Can't Get You Out of My Head, playing right around the Forces world and across the UK on BFBS. I'm Joe, Alex Warren's passenger, playing in a few. Got some Zara Larsson lined up in the next 15 minutes as well. Recently, it was the turn of the team at RAF Benson to show off. They had their Families Day last Thursday. One of the few Families Days where you need to be looking up, really. There's a lot of action in the skies. The Chinook was out putting on a show. The Falcons dropped in as well. Our Gemily James from BFBS in Bryce went along and had a chat with the station commander, Wing Commander Alice Tierney.
1: So Families Day is hugely important due to us being able to say thank you to the families, friends, loved ones that support our service personnel, civil servants, industry partners, for all that they do, because we really cannot do what we do without them. So it's a big thank you to them.
2: Just in the skies above us, we have got one of the Chinook. It's going to be one of the highlights of today and this morning for the families.
1: Yeah, so this morning we had families flying, being fortunate that we were supported by RAF Odium to facilitate that as well. So we've flown hundreds of families and dependents this morning, part of that, which is a great opportunity for them to experience flying and to understand ultimately what friends, family do.
2: I mean, what a great opportunity to get up into the Chinook and also see a little bit of the Oxfordshire countryside.
1: Yeah, it is certainly a great opportunity, and I was really lucky. I went this morning with my dad, so it was absolutely brilliant up there. Clear skies, yeah, beautiful views.
2: And what else can we expect today?
1: We've got the Falcons starting, the Chinook roll demo, we've got a couple of Spitfires, I've also got a couple of Gazelles, a Harvard, so lots and lots to entertain our families and guests. We've got stands from local vendors, charities as well, so lots of activities for the children, some classic cars in one of the hangars. So yeah, I say lots of opportunity and lots to see and do today.
2: And I mean, you're going to be busy, you know, walking around the station, but hopefully you'll get some time to chill as well. What is it you're looking forward to?
1: I'm looking forward to meeting friends and families of our service personnel and whole force here at Benson, and it's often great sort of putting faces to parents as well and seeing the resemblance. But yeah, getting out and about and meeting people, there's always a real great buzz here at Benson during Families Day.
2: And also, you're standing right in front of something that is, it's just made its return to Benson.
1: It has. So our beloved Spitfire

0: PRU has just been refurbished in time for Families Day. So we did miss her when she was taken off to be refurbished. And I say we're very lucky to have her back on, and she's looking absolutely gleaming. I do have to say a big thank you to the Spitfire AA810 Spitfire PRU charity that did the work for us.
1: And she does look absolutely magnificent. I'm sure there's going to be lots of smiley faces when people are driving into the gate. Why are gate guardians so important to stations?
0: So it signifies our heritage, and Benson being very special because we were home of the Spitfire PRU, so photographic reconnaissance unit, and it is a nod to our heritage, but also they guard the front of the gates. They look over us and they look after us. And that's certainly what Spitfire PRUs did for their war effort during World War II.
1: And tell us the inspiration behind sort of painting it, because I believe the local school kids were involved.
0: They were. We're very fortunate here at RAF Benson that we've got RAF Benson Primary School behind the wire. And I was really keen to get them involved in helping select the paint scheme and a nod to the pilot that this has been dedicated to. So they had a week of projects getting involved with understanding three pilots that we selected, or we narrowed down, from Benson back during the World War II here. The school committee then nominated their overall winner. I'll be really pleased when we come back in September and they come back in September to see the finished article.
1: Wow, what great to get the kids involved and I guess teach them a little bit of history as well.
0: Yeah, so I popped over a couple of times during some of the classroom serials that they had. Some of the facts that they were coming out with, they were teaching me a few things actually.
1: Just finally, have you got a message for your serving personnel and your families here at RAF Benson?
0: Yes, I just want to say thank you to all our serving personnel, our civil servants, our industry partners for all that you do. Thank you. And thank you to family, friends and loved ones for supporting them, because genuinely, we cannot do what we do without you all. It is a team effort, and thank you.
2: Wing Commander Alice Tierney there, the station commander for RAF Benson. You can see some of our coverage of Benson's Families Day right now on the BFBS Bryce Norton Facebook page.

Fairfax. And from the stage I can tell that she can't let go and she can't relax. And just before she hangs her head to cry,

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And all her friends tell her she's so pretty. She'd be a whole lot prettier if she smiled once in a while. 'Cause even her smile looks like a frown.

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It's hard to play a gig in this town and keep a straight face. It seems like everybody's got a plan.

Sean Mullins and Lullaby on BFBS, the Forces Station. Alex Warren in there before it. That is me, pretty much done and dusted for Tuesday. Thank you so much for your company. I will see you tomorrow, 10 UK time. Enjoy the rest of your day wherever you find yourself. News are on the way after Zara Larsson and Midnight Sun.

0: Moscow says there'll be consequences over British drones.
1: Russia's trying to shift the blame and blame the UK, not Ukraine.
0: Plus, President Trump threatens ally Oman over the Strait of Hormuz deal.
2: The president told Fox News, if Oman gets in the way, we'll bomb the S out of them.
0: And there's a massive trial in the US accusing Facebook and Insta of being addictive to kids.
3: Meta offered safety features that function as reassurance but don't actually make a difference.
4: Voices News with Tracy Olerenshaw.
0: Our top story is on Moscow's warning to Britain that there will be consequences after reports that UK-made drones have been used by Ukraine to strike targets inside Russia. Vicky Turner can tell us more.
5: Russia has accused the UK of deliberately escalating the war in Ukraine after reports that British-made drones were used in strikes on the Russian mainland for the first time. The Sunday Times says Ukraine used drones produced by two British companies as part of its deep strike campaign. Kyiv has increasingly targeted Russian military and energy infrastructure with long-range missiles and drones, trying to disrupt Moscow's war effort and bring the impact of the conflict to the Russian public. Russia's embassy in London said Britain would face consequences, accusing the government of supporting Ukraine's attacks by proxy. John Foreman is a former UK defence attaché for Moscow and Kyiv.
1: The toxic spokeswoman of the Russian Foreign Ministry made the same announcements about British drones, quote-unquote, being launched in 2024. I think this is actually part of the build-up to the elections. Russia's being pummeled by Ukrainian attacks, both against military, political and economic targets. And Russia's trying to shift the blame and blame the UK, not Ukraine.
5: The Ministry of Defence rejected the warning, saying Britain stands shoulder to shoulder with Ukraine and remains committed to providing equipment to defend against Russia's invasion. Conservative Andrew Griffith says we shouldn't delay when it comes to defence planning.
6: I think we'd be a lot less worried if the government properly financed the defence review. Remember, John Healey, who's now the Chancellor, resigned over that, saying that the government hadn't discharged its first duty of government, which is to properly defend us.
5: Ukraine's long-range drone attacks have reportedly tripled since January. Russia says it shot down almost 600 Ukrainian drones over several regions and surrounding seas on Saturday. Officials on both sides also reported civilian deaths following overnight attacks, underlining the continuing escalation of the conflict.
4: Forces News. This is BFBS.
0: President Trump has issued an extraordinary threat to attack a US ally in the Middle East.
2: The president told Fox News, if Oman gets in the way, we'll bomb the S out of them.
0: It comes as the US and Oman have been negotiating separately with Tehran to reopen the Strait of Hormuz. Former US ambassador to Oman, Mark Sievers, says the president's comment, which comes as the ceasefire with Iran expires, reflects his impatience at the lack of any real progress in talks to end the war.
7: Each time that understanding has fallen apart because the Iranians have insisted that that shipping through the strait needs to be subject to their control. So yeah, there is a great deal of frustration in the White House.
0: The BBC's Frank Gardner says it's pretty unthinkable that Mr. Trump would actually take such extreme action.
8: This is an absolutely ludicrous suggestion by President Trump. Oman has been a rock-solid Western ally since the 1950s, particularly initially with Britain, but it's been a staging post for military exercises, for all sorts of operations. I don't think it should be taken particularly seriously.
4: This is Forces News.
0: A few other stories for you. A British couple on honeymoon have been killed in a helicopter crash in Greece. Alex Cromie and Marie Ebert died when the private aircraft came down on a hillside on the island of Sifnos shortly after takeoff. The pilot was also killed last night. The cause isn't yet known. Opening statements have started at the Las Vegas trial of a man accused of organising the killing of Tupac Shakur nearly 30 years ago. 63-year-old Dwayne Kef D. Davis denies a count of murder with a deadly weapon to promote or assist a criminal gang. The case was revived after he publicly discussed the shooting in a 2019 memoir. Chief Deputy District Attorney Binal Palal addressed the jurors.
9: You will learn that Dwayne Davis got the gun, that he got into a white Cadillac. You will learn when the opportunity presented itself for retribution, Dwayne Davis made sure that the shooters were armed and ready to execute their revenge.
0: A government minister says they'll look at what more can be done to protect children from online extremism. A new report from the Children's Commissioner for England warns many referrals of young people to the government's anti-terror programme are being met with what she says are closed doors and dead ends. Referrals to prevent involving children have gone up from more than 2,900 in 2017 to over 4,700 last year. Labour's Lillian Greenwood says it's worrying.
10: We're already looking at issues around young people and extremism in responding to the recommendations from the Southport inquiry. I'm sure that this work will add to that and that my colleagues will be looking very carefully at it.
0: One person's died in a salmonella outbreak, which officials say may be linked to eggs imported into the UK. There have been more than 200 cases over the past year, with those affected ranging from babies to people in their 90s. The UK Health Security Agency says more than a third of those infected ended up in hospital. And nearly 100 migrants have been rescued after their inflatable dinghy broke down in the Channel. The small boat suffered engine failure shortly after leaving the French coast yesterday morning. Earlier this month, a record 230 people made the dangerous journey in a single vessel.
4: This is Forces News.
0: A huge trial due to start in America. Meta is accused of deliberately making Facebook and Instagram addictive for children. 30 US states are bringing the case against the massive tech giant. Kelly Stonelake is a former Meta exec, and she's now an advocate for children's safety online.
3: There's enough evidence to kind of continue to trial that Meta offered safety features that function as reassurance but don't actually make a difference. Because in order to actually be looking after the well-being of folks, including vulnerable folks like kids, they would need to make choices that reduced engagement and time spent on their platform, which they aren't willing to do voluntarily.
0: The company strongly denies the allegation. Steve Moore is a former advisor to President Trump, and he's against the case going ahead.
11: I think the people who are going to make all the money off this are the trial lawyers, and so that doesn't really benefit anyone. I think the other problem that I have with this is that parents, teachers, and other people who are watching over children are responsible for them, not the companies that create material on the internet.
0: If Meta loses this case, it may have to pay hundreds of billions of dollars, but it may also be forced to make changes to how the business operates. California's Attorney General Rob Bonta says the company has misled the public.
12: That is the core of our case, the lying, the deception, the knowing harm visited upon millions of children and their lies about it publicly that they made to Congress and to other places. They've also misused and mishandled the privacy of children under 13 that violates federal law. So that is the core of our allegations, and we look forward to holding Meta accountable in court.
0: The trial is due to last 7 weeks.
4: Forces News Sports.
0: Newcastle have completed the signing of Bosnia international Amar Dedic from Benfica. It's understood the fee is £29.5 million. Rodri is having his medical at Barcelona ahead of his £65 million move from Manchester City. City are in line to spend £85 million on Moroccan teenager Ayoub Bouadi, who is at Lille. Manchester United's Harry Maguire has urged the club to make more signings and bring healthy competition to the squad. Maguire says he welcomes new faces, even if it limits his own minutes.
13: I'm at an age now where they can bring in as many as they want, bring in all the best players. I want to win all the trophies, and it's up to the club. I'm sure they're working hard out there to try and bring in the right players. Yeah, the more the merrier. The stronger squad that we have, the more opportunity we have of winning these trophies, and that's what it's all about.
0: Returning captain Joe Root is preparing his team ahead of the first test with Pakistan. His 100 teammate Jordan Cox is in the squad as a batsman and should play tomorrow. Cox says they're both ready to adjust to the longer format.
14: Me and Joe were definitely talking about, okay, well, should we start hitting red balls, or well, when should we start doing this and that? But you know, I do a lot of red ball drills anyway, like a lot of contact point stuff in white ball cricket, so it's exactly the same for my red ball game.
0: And Britain's Arthur Ferry has gone out in his second match at the Cincinnati Open, going down to the fifth seed Alex de Minaur. The man who shocked the world at Wimbledon fought back from 5-1 down in the second set to force a tiebreak. He went out 7-5, 7-6 in a match that was delayed by the rain.
4: Forces News Headlines.
0: Moscow has warned the UK there'll be consequences for supplying drones which have been used by Ukrainian forces to strike deep into Russian territory. In a bizarre move, the US president threatened to bomb ally Oman over their talks with Iran about the Strait of Hormuz. 30 US states are taking on Facebook owner Meta, saying their platforms are deliberately addictive for children. And opening statements have started at the Las Vegas trial of a man accused of organising the killing of hip-hop artist Tupac Shakur nearly three decades ago. That's the latest. I'm Tracy Oranshaw.

0: What a tune to get you going on a Tuesday afternoon. Pitbull featuring Kesha and Timber. How you doing? Hope you're well wherever you're listening today. And time to head over to the Met Office to speak to our Cara.
1: BFBF weather.
0: Cara, did you feel like kind of pretending you were riding a horse around the Met Office to that song?
2: Yeah, it was good. I enjoyed that.
0: Yeah, I enjoyed it.
2: And Katie was dancing around the room and everything, so, you know, we're all just having a good time.
0: Oh, my gosh. I remember seeing a big MMA fight once on the TV. It was these two ladies who got this massive grudge against each other, and one of them came out to, like, a real, like, do-do-do-do-do-do-do. The other one came out to that, and she got her head kicked in. So I'm just saying, you know what I mean.
2: Not at all.
0: Yeah, don't choose Kesha and Pitbull if you're going to have a fight anyway.
2: Yeah.
0: Not fighting this afternoon, though, but a bit muggy, a little bit humid. What's going on, my girl?
2: So today, the rest of the afternoon, we're looking at sort of staying nice and bright and sunny, feeling nice and warm. We do have a gentle sort of variable, maybe go a bit easterly at times, a bit westerly at times this afternoon. And as we move overnight, we're looking at dry evening. We do have some patchy high clouds thickening in overnight, and then winds are going to stay in a westerly, and then it's thickening a westerly for the next couple of days after that. And then overnight tonight, looking at a low of 22. And then tomorrow, still got that high cloud around, so which might make sunshine a bit hazier. And it is feeling a bit fresher compared to lately, because we've got a moderate westerly breeze by tomorrow and a high of 29 degrees Celsius.
0: Oh my gosh, the makeup didn't last again on the walk into work. I ended up with eyeliner on, and then I ended up with like a little moustache where it all just come down and landed under
2: my... You need to carry it or have some in work and just put it on there if you need it.
0: I know. I'm just not going to bother from now on, but anyway.
2: That's fair.
0: Thank you very much, and we'll speak to you again just after four, if that's okay.
2: See you then.
0: Bye.

0: Time. 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

0: love that little bit at the end.
1: Harry Styles and his music for the sushi restaurant. How you doing? My name's Ginny, and it is so good to be back with you on an afternoon. Oh, yes. Here in lovely Gibraltar, Tuesday the 18th of August, and it is 23 minutes past two in the afternoon. How are you doing? Are you surviving the summer holidays? I'd like to say not much longer, but I mean, I think there's still at least a couple of weeks left, isn't there? Oh, stick with it. Come on, stick with it. I was going to say we're all in it together, but I haven't got any kids, so I'm not. But I'm kind of feeling your pain at the same time, if you know what I mean. So music on the way. We have got Gracie Abrams with Look At My Life. Indeed, Gracie, indeed. Also, a little bit of the new one from Jungle, which I love. Someday, somewhere. We'll continue with this, putting us in a good mood this afternoon.
2: Soul sisters.
1: Bunch of ladies, none of who could stand each other when they recorded this. Still can't, I don't think.

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Like, over-sing each other. And then Christina steps in. Sit down, ladies. Christina's here with the big lungs.

little cutie Benson Boone there with Mystical Magical on BFBS, the Forces Station. I love it when he does the back flips and the front flips as well. He's just, he's great at flipping, really, isn't he? Going to be hearing a lovely piece all about the Portsmouth Historic Dockyard and some of the conservation project that's been undertaken on Vice Admiral Lord Nelson's flagship HMS Victory, something which is very close to a lot of our hearts here in Gibraltar. Going to be hearing from that from our very own Natasha Renault just after this from Jungle. I love this. It's called Someday, Somewhere. It's so summery.

0: You see, told you it was super summery jungle and someday, somewhere. Now, a major conservation project is being undertaken at Portsmouth Historic Dockyard, which many of us have been to, many of us know, on Vice Admiral Lord Nelson's flagship HMS Victory. The £42 million project will enable visitors to enjoy the historic ship for years to come. Because of the work's been done and the scaffolding that's been erected around her, visitors have access to observation walkways, giving them a closer look at the historic ship from the Battle of Trafalgar. Now, our own Natasha Renault from BFBS Aldershot has been chatting to the conservator of HMS Victory, Carolina Sophie, about the big repair.
1: We're currently a few years into the project that is estimated to end in 2033. So we are basically dealing with all the aftermath of the Victory being exposed to all kinds of elements for the past many centuries. Because of her location right next to the Solent, all kinds of weather has been hitting her. You get winters, you get summers, you get high temperatures, you get a lot of water coming through. So at the moment, quite a lot of the work is happening on the starboard side because this is unfortunately the side that's closest to the Solent, meaning that a lot of the damage has happened there. We are dealing with all kinds of issues related to this water ingress. So we have photic production from our shipwrights, we have mast conservation and rigging conservation from our riggers, and then you've got the conservation team where we are basically dealing with a lot of the problems around this. Wet wood gets quite rotten and it gets thin and it's really nice for beetles, for example. So we have quite a lot of insect activity on the ship, which we are dealing with. And we have fungus growing basically everywhere. And we get mold, of course, because it's a good breeding environment for anything. There's quite a lot of work going on the sides where we have the photics production and the photics conservation and stabilization. But we also have quite a lot of internal works as well, where we are looking into dealing with all this damage from the past.
2: What I didn't quite expect was to see it in a metal building. I've never seen HMS Victory like that, which is actually fantastic because you've been able to put on gantries that people have been able to see different layers of the ship and get really close.
1: Yeah, this is really exciting, to be honest. For the past few years, people have been able to watch the starboard work going on, but we've recently extended the walkway, so now it goes behind the ship along the stern as well. So it's actually the first time visitors are able to come that close to the Victory and to see all that intricate detail on the back as well. So it's quite good, and it's nice to kind of link us with the visitors as well. It's good that visitors are able to see what's going on with the Victory and kind of better understand why we're doing all of this and how we're doing it.
2: Now, one of the things I wanted to mention, which was really fascinating, is that you found some lucky coins on the ship.
1: Yes, so when we lifted the foremast, as the foremast was kind of slowly going up, we could see that something looked a bit odd underneath. Once the mast was fully gone, we were able to kind of dive in and have a proper look, and we found 6 coins underneath, which were all placed there in the late 1800s, which is quite exciting. And they would have placed them there for good fortune for the ship, for example. And this is a tradition that we can trace far back into history. We were able to retrieve these coins and clean them up in the conservation lab, stabilize them, and we also x-ray them to get more of the detail out. So we have actually been able to identify quite a lot of these coins and better understand when they were put there and maybe also why they were put there. So yeah, it's really exciting to kind of, not only are we doing all of this for the future, but we're also kind of linking ourselves to the past as well.
2: So are you thinking about perhaps putting a coin from 2026 there when you put the mask back on?
1: Yes, so we are considering doing the same thing because we would also want to be part of this tradition of putting coins under mask for good fortune for the future. Yes, so this is one that we're discussing and we haven't decided what exactly we're going to put under there, but something will go under and it's going to be a coin, that's for sure.

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There we go. Gracie Abrams and Look at My Life. It's BFBS, the Forza Station. Let me tell you a few things going on around Gibraltar that I think you might be interested in. If you are anything like me, anyway. Oh, my gosh, I love a good car boot sale. Well, there is a car boot sale going on in the West Wan car park. It's the Generous Hearts car boot sale. So you know it's going to be a good one because all the hearts are generous. Happening Sunday the 6th of September from 9 in the morning through till 2. Get there early, though. This is just me telling you, as a friend and somebody who loves a car boot, get there early because all the good stuff will be gone very quickly. All proceeds go towards families and individuals in need in Gibraltar and beyond, which is an absolutely fantastic cause, I reckon. Very good indeed. Also, let me tell you about the family fun events going on at the Bayside Sports Centre every Wednesday through till the 26th of August. So you've just got another two to go. 7:30 through till 10 o'clock in the evening. Go together as a family and enjoy an evening of sports and activities. No pre-registration needed, just show up, and it's free and it's fun. I like both of those.

0: nice.
1: There we go. Dave featuring Thames on BFBS, the Forster Station. So we're just coming to the news. Two more up to the news. And then we are headlong into your cafe, Carling. We've not done it for a little while. So looking forward to getting both feet back in that again. Playing this week for a full day e-bike rental experience. Come on. For two people from the e-bike experience store in the beautiful Imperial Ocean Plaza. Let's do that in just a few. I'll take you to the news though with Sienna Spyro, but first this from Oasis. Oh, I feel better just for saying it like that.

0: The Prime Minister insists the UK continues to support Ukraine 100% after Moscow threatened consequences for Kyiv's reported use of British drones to strike Russian targets. The Kremlin's accused the UK of deliberately escalating the conflict, warning the deeper its involvement, the higher the price it will pay. The Prime Minister, Andy Burnham, sending this message to Russian President Vladimir Putin.
1: We are providing support so that Ukraine can defend itself, and that's been the British position all the way through this conflict. We are not fair weather friends. We will be there in Ukraine's hour of need.
0: A British couple on honeymoon have been killed in a helicopter crash in Greece. They've been named as Alex Cromie and Marie Ebert. More from the BBC's Nick Beak.
2: The private helicopter they were travelling in from Athens came down short of a landing area on Sifnos and burst into flames. The island's mayor told local media that eyewitnesses had seen smoke and heard an unusual noise before the helicopter crashed, suggesting, he said, there was a mechanical problem.
0: Authorities in Belgium say firefighters are attempting a decisive push to encircle a massive wildfire burning near the border with Germany. Light rain has aided efforts to battle one of the largest wildfires in Belgian history. A major jury trial starting in America, where 30 states will accuse Meta of deliberately designing some of its platforms to be addictive to young users. If the technology giant, which owns Facebook and Instagram, loses, it may have to pay $1 trillion in damages and make significant changes to the features on its sites. Meta denies the allegations. Dr. Sophia Ropeck-Hewson from the Institute for Public Policy Research says the UK needs to follow their lead.
3: But I think we need to move faster. We need to align ourselves with the EU on this. The EU bans dark patterns, meaning platform design that manipulates us. And we need more powers in the UK to go after these big tech firms for the way that these platforms are designed to manipulate us.
0: A man working for a company providing accommodation for asylum seekers has been charged with misconduct and public office for sharing the property's addresses. Houses in Norfolk were targeted by protesters over three nights earlier this month. James Jobson, who's 62, will appear at Norwich Crown Court next month. More than £160 million worth of cocaine and cannabis has been seized at the same British port in the space of a month. Border Force officers found two separate shipments at Southampton on the same day at the end of June, before further discoveries in July. And the rate at which grocery prices are rising has eased to its lowest level for nearly 2 years. According to World Panel, supermarket prices rose by 2.1% in the 4 weeks to the 9th of August, down from 2.6% the month before. Picnic, chilled and finger foods performed well with the recent heatwave, as did sales of sun cream, which jumped by more than 50%. You can find more news and sport on our website at forcesnews.com. For now, that's the latest. I'm Tracy Olwinshaw.
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DNCE and Cake by The Ocean sounds absolutely lovely. Anyway, a bright and sunny afternoon, feeling very warm in a gentle variable breeze. A dry evening with some patchy high cloud developing overnight, remaining in a gentle westerly wind, which is what we want. I think it's easterly that causes the humidity. An overnight low of 22 and tomorrow dry with some high cloud. And highs of 29 tomorrow, but feeling fresher.

There they go. Silver bumper. And on tonight on BFBS, the fourth station, we are getting ever closer to our fantastic Cafe Carlin today. I'll be doing it just after this.

0: Hey, but if a guilty pleasure, I think there might be, to be fair. I do like them, though, McFly and God of Rock and Roll. Speaking about guilty pleasures.
1: Cafe Carlin.
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0: It's the theme tune to this is my little guilty pleasure. I feel like I'm walking along the Champs-Élysées with a little drink in my hand and, well, not eating snails, that's for sure. Just a load of bread. But hello and welcome back to Cafe Carlin. After a little week off, we're back. We're ready to get your taste buds tingling. Today is National Fajita Day, so we thought we'd celebrate with a little Mexican-inspired food trivia. When you're making fajitas, which of these vegetables would you most commonly find sizzling in the pan alongside the meat? Is it A, peppers and onions? Is it B, broccoli and cauliflower? Blech. Or is it C, carrots and peas? If you think you know the answer, email either us today, gibraltar@bfbs.com or WhatsApp 2005 3201, and you'll go into the draw to win a full day e-bike rental experience for two people from e-bike experience store at Imperial Ocean Plaza. Answers before 3:45, please. Anything received after this time will not be counted. But you knew that. It's the Peggy Mitchell song, Leave, Get Out.

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1: No seat

good. I love it. So we're well asking today, when you're making fajitas, which of these vegetables would you most commonly find sizzling in the pan alongside the meat? Is it A, peppers and onions? Is it B, broccoli and cauliflower? Or is it C,

0: Moscow has threatened the UK with consequences after reports British drones have been used to strike targets deep into its mainland. The Ministry of Defence has responded, as Verity Gear reports.
1: Russia has accused the UK of deliberately opting for an escalation of the Ukraine crisis following confirmation that British-made drones had been used in strikes on targets in Russia. In a statement, the Russian embassy wrote, "The United Kingdom is acting as an accomplice and co-perpetrator of the bloody crimes and terrorist attacks." It went on to say London's actions will inevitably carry consequences for which it will have to answer, adding the deeper its involvement in the conflict, the higher the price it'll pay. A Ministry of Defence spokesperson says Britain stands shoulder to shoulder with Ukraine and we are committed to providing the equipment Ukraine needs to defend itself against Putin's illegal invasion.
0: It comes as Russia and Ukraine have carried out intense overnight attacks on each other's territory. In Ukraine, at least 17 people have been killed, most of them in Kharkiv, where Russian missile strike hit residential buildings, shops and cars. Russian officials say Ukraine launched more than 600 drones towards the Moscow region. President Trump has issued an extraordinary threat to attack a US ally in the Middle East. He says he'll bomb Oman if it gets in the way of a deal to reopen the Strait of Hormuz. It comes on the day the ceasefire with Iran expires. And a new top officer has been appointed in the army in Scotland. Brigadier Dave Calder is the new commanding officer at 51st Infantry Brigade and Headquarters Scotland. David Civils McCann has more.
2: Brigadier Calder was commissioned into the Royal Engineers in 2003. During his career, he's commanded 32 Engineer Regiment, 22 Engineer Regiment, 29 Armoured Engineer Squadron and been Operations Officer at 21 Engineer Regiment. He's deployed on operations to Estonia, Afghanistan, Iraq and Belize and has served in important roles to the Army's Director of Personnel and the UK's Permanent Joint Headquarters. He's also led the Ministry of Defence Crisis Team and attended the UK's Global Strategy Programme at the Royal College of Defence Studies. Originally from Doon near Stirling, he says it's an immense privilege to serve and serve in his own community and looks forward to doing all he can to support the brigade over the next 3 years. He replaces Brigadier Jodie Davis, who now takes up a post in the UK's Cyber and Specialist Operations Command. He says it's been an honour to command the Army's HQ in Scotland and is immensely proud of the work the brigade has done with the Scottish Government, Royal Navy, RAF and police to defend the country.
0: That's the latest. I'm Tracy Oranshaw.

0: Come on. Show them.
1: This boogie's in my soul. This boogie's in my soul.
2: It's too good. It's just too good. Boogie's in my soul from Chaka Khan and Snoop Dogg. Seriously, I have to have a little seat bop to that song. It makes me feel a lot cooler than I actually am, to be fair. It's a great, great song. Now, asking you today, because it's National Fajita Day, we thought we'd celebrate with a little Mexican-inspired food trivia. When you're making the fajitas, which of these vegetables would you most commonly find sizzling in the pan alongside the meat? Is it A, peppers and onions? Is it B, broccoli and cauliflower? Or is it C, carrots and peas? Now, if you think you know the answer, email either us today, please, gibraltar@bfbs.com. Or you can WhatsApp us 2005 3201. You're going in the draw to win a full-day e-bike rental experience for two people from the e-bike experience store that's based at the amazing Imperial Ocean Plaza. Answers, though, before 3:45. You've got 7 minutes left, because anything received after that time will not be counted.

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5: Oh,

There we go. Stella, Lefty and Boston on BFBS, the Forster station. I think she's probably talking about the one in America, not the one in Lincolnshire, which has a stump. I know. The reason I know that is because when I was a kid, I've got relatives who live near Boston and we went to see them and we went to the top of the stump and I cried all the way up and all the way back down. I was terrified. But there we go. Bit of Carlin nostalgia for thee. Now, I need to tell you about this. The Walks Through History summer programme has been going on all summer. It's been absolutely brilliant through July and August, and it's been for ages 9 to 12. There's only two more of them left. They are all free of charge for the kids to go to, but you need to advance a book. You go in. The next one is tomorrow and it is entitled Timekeepers of the Rock, Exploring the Gibraltar National Museum. And then next week is Discover the Moorish Castle from Top to Bottom. I would love to do that one. Oh my gosh, they were even out on the water, I think, last week or the week before. I mean, it's pretty good indeed. You need to email the walks@jibmuseum.gi or if you want to have a look quickly at the registration form, then it's just jibmuseum.gi. But definitely have a look and take advantage of this, because what a fantastic thing to do. It's the Dandy Warhols now and a Bohemian Like You. Oh, yeah. The draw has now officially closed for today. I'll give you the answer.

Richard, Andy Warhols on BFBS. Oh, they always have to do this bit at the end, don't they? So today I asked you, when you're making fajitas, and I don't know about you, but when I read this out, I thought I could just do with fajitas for tea, to be honest. He just wanted to make them for me, though. But when you're making fajitas, which of these vegetables would you most commonly find sizzling in the pan alongside the meat? Is it A, peppers and onions? Is it B, broccoli and cauliflower? Or is it C, carrots and peas? Well, let me tell you, the answer today is A, peppers and onions. I could do without the peppers, though. Don't like them. But there we go. Scissor up next for you.

Scissor. I'm talking away there without the microphone up. Scissor and Kill Bill on BFBS, the Forces Station. So we have got another couple to take us up to the news. And then we will be into the last hour of the show. Some Charlie Puth with How Long, and after that, In Excess with Never Tear Us Apart. Listen, if you want to get a song on today, it's really easy. Gibraltar@bfbs.com. Let me know who it's for. You know, what song you'd like. And I'll get it on for you as soon as I can. But let's do this first.

0: Russia's warning the UK over Ukraine's use of British-made drones in its territory. Its embassy in London says the deeper its involvement in the conflict, the higher the price it will pay. The government insists it's committed to providing the equipment Ukraine needs to defend itself. Andrew Griffiths from the Tories says we shouldn't delay when it comes to defence planning.
1: I think we'd be a lot less worried if the government properly financed the defence review. Remember, John Healey, who's now the Chancellor, resigned over that, saying that the government hadn't discharged its first duty of government, which is to properly defend us. He's been Chancellor now for nearly a month.
0: A British couple on their honeymoon have died in a helicopter crash in Greece. The aircraft carrying Alex Cromie and Marie Ebert came down on the island of Sifnos last night. It hit a hillside shortly after takeoff and then caught fire. The pilot was also killed. Reporter Graham Stothard has more details about the newlyweds.
2: They were newlyweds honeymooning in Greece when the private helicopter they were on board crashed in the Tholos area of the island of Sifnos. That's a Greek tourist island in the Aegean Sea. Eyewitness video shows the smoke billowing from the scene of the crash.
0: There are calls for an overhaul of how the government deals with children seen as potential terror threats. England's Children's Commissioner says some youngsters who appear obsessed with extreme violence aren't getting the help they need because they don't meet specific criteria for the Prevent programme. Dame Rachel D'Souza says too many are simply being referred back to schools without enough support. Greater Manchester's former Chief Constable Sir Peter Fahey backs the changes.
3: Particularly young people being referred who don't really have an ideological basis for what they are, what they're doing. And that means they fall outside of Prevent. And the Children's Commissioner is right to call for a much wider programme.
0: One person's died in a salmonella outbreak, which officials say may be linked to eggs imported into the UK. There have been more than 200 cases over the past year, with those affected ranging from babies to people in their 90s. The Prime Minister insists he's not embarrassed about his exchange of messages with someone impersonating Donald Trump's chief of staff. Andy Burnham was in contact with an unknown individual pretending to be Susie Wiles, but became suspicious after several messages and reported it. He says it was handled in the right way.
4: All politicians are, you know, receiving these pressures and these challenges, but I did everything right. There was a minimal exchange of information of zero consequence, and it was quickly reported.
0: And a water company's been told to improve as customers call the handling of supply issues shocking. South East Waters urging households in Kent to use supplies for essential reasons only, with levels in drinking storage tanks critically low. Residents in one village staged a protest last night over the disruption. You can find more news and sport on our website at forcesnews.com. For now, that's the latest. I'm Tracy Olivenshaw.
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0: Justin Timberlake. What a song. Have you seen the, is it Tiny Indoor Concerts? You can see him on YouTube. And he does a little set on there with people on tiny instruments. And he does that song. It's absolutely fantastic. Anyway, how you doing? My name's Ginny. It's BFBS, the Forster Station. Let's go and speak to the lovely Cara over at the Weather Centre.
1: BFBS. Weather.
0: Or the Met Office. The Weather Centre, the Met Office. What do you prefer?
2: Met Office.
0: Yeah. Right, lovely. Now, you filled me with joy on our last forecast because you said humidity is going to be getting a little bit less tomorrow.
2: Yes.
0: So, what can we expect for overnight and into tomorrow?
2: Yeah, so overnight tonight, we're looking at dry evening. Might see some patchy high cloud getting a bit thicker overnight in terms of the wind. So we're still a bit easterly at the moment, but expecting through the rest of the afternoon and overnight to turn and become westerly, be gentle. And then overnight, looking at a low of 22 degrees Celsius. And then into tomorrow, we'll stick in that westerly. So remaining dry with some high cloud throughout the day, so it is making the sunshine a bit hazier at times, but it will feel fresher with that moderate westerly, and then a high of 29 degrees Celsius.
0: Oh, lovely, lovely, lovely. I keep looking at the sort of the temperatures for the coming 3 weeks. I always have a look at that online.
2: Okay.
0: And it just doesn't seem to be getting any cooler.
2: Well, it does seem that this last week it has got a bit cooler, and at the moment it is looking like the next rest of this week, even though we go into westerly, it's not going to maybe get into the too much into the low 30s. It's more the odd day into the low 30s, more high 20s, so it is slightly on the getting a bit cooler.
0: So we get to National Day in September, which is September the 10th, and I always think after National Day the weather sort of goes, well, we've done our bit now, you know what I mean, and it's sort of
2: we're off.
0: Yeah, it gets a little bit like, you know, foot off the pedal a little bit with the weather, you know what I mean?
2: But yeah.
0: What do I know? What do I know? Thank you so much, Cara, and we'll speak to you tomorrow.
2: Yes, speak to you tomorrow.
0: Lovely. Have a good evening. Bye-bye.
2: Bye.

There we go, BTS and Swim on BFBS, the Forces Station. So I hope you're doing all right today. The weather you've just heard, absolutely just lovely, because hopefully that humidity is going. Just having a quick look at the Frontier. Is it still called the Frontier since I've got back? I think so. Everything going absolutely lovely through there. And having a quick look as well at flights. It's Tuesday today, isn't it? Yeah, last one's already got in. A long time ago, tomorrow morning, you can expect the Manchester flight. That's the EasyJet in at 10 past 10. Second flight in is the British Airways Heathrow flight. That's getting in at 10 past 11.

There we go. Skunk Anansie and Hedonism on BFBS, the Forces Station. Let's take it up a notch, though. Some Paramore and Running Out of Time.

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Sombat just keeps banging out these amazing songs one after another. I really like that one. It's called My Body Isn't Ready. That's how I feel most Friday nights when I've had a massive takeaway and I have to lay on the sofa for a bit. I know, it's terrible. Right, music on the way from a bit of Charlie XCX, I reckon, but first of all, I can't even speak. We'll do-

There she goes, Adele on BFBS, the Forster Station. I am so excited to bring you a story in just a few moments from right here in Gibraltar. And it's from somebody called Katie Maddox. And she has represented Gibraltar in the Commonwealth Games at just 14 years old. What a thing to do. Part, as I say, of being a military family. And yeah, we're going to hear all about that just after this from Hosier.

0: Hosier and Too Sweet. Now, being a military child can present some amazing opportunities. Katie Maddox is based in Gibraltar because her dad is in the military there. And she was selected to represent GIB in the Commonwealth Games at just 14 years old. She talked to Greg Burnett about what the experience was like.
1: It was an amazing experience. I loved every second of it. It was very, very stressful, but like just to actually be there was an honour.
2: You know, you're going, you go on the plane to Glasgow. What happens when you're there?
1: Since it was quite later in the evening, there was loads of other teams also arriving, and we just got taken to our hotel. When we got to the hotel, we got given like these goodie bags with like the mascot, so like Teddy, so Finny the Unicorn. Then we got given an umbrella, postcards, a pen, like just loads of different like souvenirs type thing. It was really nice, and like a bag.
2: So you're in this hotel, you've got the other Gibraltar athletes with you, you're coming up to your first race. This is your debut at the Commonwealth Games, right?
1: Yes.
2: What are you feeling? How are you preparing?
1: I was stressing out. I was like panicking, but compared to everyone else, I just put my headphones in and listened to music. Everyone else, they were like, just they wouldn't stop talking. They were going crazy hyper. I was just sat in the corner by myself with my headphones on because I don't know. I was just really nervous because it was a race that I wasn't exactly comfortable with. It was the 100 backstroke. I was like, it's two lengths. We're fine. I was just really stressed.
2: Coming up to the pool, you got your headphones in, have you, while yes. you're preparing in the morning and stuff?
1: Yeah, I just had my headphones in and then I was just there and all the other girls in the race, they were just talking to each other. I was just sat in the middle with my headphones on, just staring at the wall. I was like, I'm not talking to anyone. I don't want to talk to anyone right now.
2: Just getting in the zone.
1: Yeah. And then there was just a massive TV next to us. And like while we are stood waiting to go out and they're just talking while we're waiting to go out. And I'm just seeing myself there. I'm like, don't look at the camera. Don't look at the camera. And it was just really weird because if I move my hand, it would like be a second later. And I'm like, this is really freaking me out. I just want to get on poolside and do the race at this point. And it was just staring at me. I'm like, I don't want to be watching myself.
2: Could you enjoy any of this or were you just too nervous about the performance? Because this is what an incredible experience.
1: After my first race, it was a lot more enjoyable. And it was just the fact that I was there. It was just like, I'm here and I've actually made the time. I deserve to be here. It was a major thing. And the feeling when I walked onto poolside was incredible. It was just the motivation. I was like, I want to be here. I want to be racing. And it was just incredible.
2: And what was the emotions like? I imagine, and you tell me if I'm wrong, when you're in the pool, you're just concentrating on what you're doing. But then afterwards, and the sort of relief of, oh, right, I've done it. Nothing's gone horrifically wrong, you know.
1: In the race, I don't remember any of my races because it's just over so quickly. And I think I've just got the adrenaline. And then I touch the wall, I'm like, oh, it's done. That's it. But after my first race, I couldn't feel my legs. It was really bad. And I was just stumbling over to where we had to get our accreditations. I've done it, but I want to sit down. I don't want to talk to anyone now. But like it was an incredible feeling to actually know that I've done it and that I've done my first race.
2: Well, amazing stuff, Katie. And what's next for you then? Because you've done the Commonwealth Games now. What's next? You're so young, you've got so much career ahead of you.
1: So there's World Championships in Beijing in December, which I'm hoping to qualify for. I need to qualify at the end of September. And then if not, there's Island Games again next summer as well. So I'm hoping to do both.
2: And where do you train? In the pool here by the Naffy?
1: No, up at Lathbury. So oh, we yeah. train 7 times a week there for an hour and a half every day. So after school, Monday to Friday, an hour and a half. And then on Saturday, we train twice. And then going to the gym with my mum. Just whenever I can, basically.
2: That is so much. No wonder you're not in the Naffy pool. You're sick of pools after being in it for an hour and a half every day.
1: Pretty much, yeah. I don't really have time. I just want to relax now.
2: Yeah, I bet. Is it weird? So before you came in, I wanted to look up your results, like how you've been doing. Is it weird now that you can Google your name and like you come up as like an athlete and it comes up with information about like your times and...
1: I didn't know that.
2: Well, yeah, I just Googled your name and it comes up with all the news reports. Even Google AI is telling me all your results.
1: That's so cool. I'm famous.
2: Yeah, that's what I mean. Is that weird?
1: That is weird, yeah. It's creepy that my name comes up if you search it on Google now.

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Love, love that. Invisible from Jazzy and Chris Lorenzo. So things to let you know about. We've already spoken about Gibraltar National Day on the 10th of September. Oh, have we? Happening from 9:30. It's going to be a right good old do. And for more information, you can search Gibraltar Cultural Services on Facebook. Stuff going on at Casemates, John Mack Square, the Victoria Stadium, Governor's Parade and the Bay of Gibraltar. Anywhere. It's everywhere.

There she goes, Lizzo, and About Damn Time. Oh, they're all having a little party in the background. Two more up to the news for you. Another featuring 54 Ultra and Talk to You. And some Christina Aguilera with Fighter is going to be taking us there. I will catch you same time. Same

0: We'll stand by Kyiv. That's from the government after Moscow warned of consequences over British drones being used in Ukrainian strikes deep inside Russia. Prime Minister Andy Burnham says Britain and Ukraine aren't just fair-weather friends. Former Army Captain Patrick Bury says the move to supply the drones would have been a calculated risk. He's been explaining how Russia could respond.
1: We'll see the continuation, I would have thought, of sabotage, arson operations. Targeting British ships is another one. Cyber attack, as we've seen, logistics, as we've seen, and further influence operations, which are happening all the time. So there may well be some surprises in there, but so far there's a playbook.
0: Donald Trump says there are no talks planned with Iran as the US naval blockade remains in place. In a post on social media, the president said the Strait of Hormuz is open and operating. He also claimed all mines in the water have now been removed or destroyed. The fragile ceasefire between the two countries expired yesterday. A British couple on honeymoon in Greece have died in a helicopter crash. The aircraft they were in came down shortly after takeoff on the island of Sifnos last night. Sky's Barnaby Papalopoulos has more details.
2: The Greek fire service were first on the scene because a fire was started and they discovered the bodies of the three people on board, Alexander Kromi, Marie Ebert and Yorgos Rykos, who was the pilot. It's not clear what exactly caused this crash.
0: The couple's employers say they're shocked by what's happened to their beloved colleagues. The Foreign Office is providing consular support to their families. Authorities in Belgium say firefighters are attempting a decisive push to encircle a massive wildfire that's burning near the border with Germany. Light rain has aided efforts to battle one of the largest wildfires in Belgian history. A major jury trial starting in America, where 30 states will accuse Meta of deliberately designing some of its platforms to be addictive to young users. If the technology giant, which owns Facebook and Instagram, loses, it may have to pay $1 trillion in damages and make significant changes to the features on its sites. It denies the allegations. Dr. Sophia Ropeck-Hewson from Institute for Public Policy Research says the UK needs to follow their lead.
3: But I think we need to move faster. We need to align ourselves with the EU on this. The EU bans dark patterns, meaning platform design that manipulates us. And we need more powers in the UK to go after these big tech firms for the way that these platforms are designed to manipulate us.
0: More than £160 million worth of cocaine and cannabis has been seized at the same British port in the space of a month. Border Force officers found two separate shipments at Southampton on the same day at the end of June, before further discoveries in July. And Princess Diana's brother is promising revelations that will draw considerable attention in a book about her life next month. Charles Spencer says he'll challenge some of the untruths he believes have become accepted since her death. Swan song Diana, My Sister comes out almost 30 years after she died. That's the latest. I'm Tracy Olivenshaw.

0: Cheerleader from Omi on BFBS, the Forces Station. Hope you're doing well today. I'm George Ryland. I have Fountains of Wayne lined up, Lady Gaga as well, and my tune of the summer. But before that, we're going to find out what is making the download today from Forces News. Shall I hand over to you at this point, Eric?
1: Yes, you can. Hello, George. Thank you for that stellar introduction,
0: no,
1: as always.
0: It went well, I thought.
1: It went well. It was better in the introduction than in the rehearsal.
0: I'm just making you look good. I did it on purpose.
1: It takes a lot to make me look good. Believe
0: me. You're welcome,
1: me.
0: Buddy.
1: It takes a lot. Anyway, so plenty coming up on today's download. We lead with Moscow, who's been threatening the UK with consequences after reports that British-made drones have been used to strike targets inside Russia for the first time. The MOD says it stands shoulder to shoulder with Ukraine. We'll also be at Balmoral, where the King has been given his traditional Highland welcome by Balaclava Company, 5th Battalion, the Royal Regiment of Scotland. He inspected the guard at the castle gates and stayed on for the pipes and the drums. Elsewhere, the future USS John F. Kennedy has completed her acceptance trials after 4 days at sea off the Atlantic coast. The second of the Ford-class carriers is now at 98% completion, with delivery to the US Navy expected next spring. We've also got pictures too from Panama, where US Marines have been on exercise alongside troops from Mexico, Ecuador and Panama's National Aeronaval Service, aiming to keep the canal open and safe. And we finish over the fences at Chepstow. The Royal Navy has taken the inter-services show-dumping title ahead of the Army and the RAF, with leading hand Martha Hume renamed overall RN champion on Tonka. More on all of that and more at forcesnews.com and across our social media.
0: You showed me up.
1: Thank
0: you. Do you want to do the rest of the show, Eric?
1: Yeah, shall I pop round?
0: If you
1: like
0: could.
1: The olden days?
0: Yeah, I'll just go and, you know,
1: okay,
0: sort of hang out somewhere else. So here you go, just like the olden days. We've
1: really?
0: Worked together for a long time.
1: Really?
0: Come here, come on.
1: Come
0: here. Okay. So what you're going to do now is you're going to introduce the next song.
1: Right, okay, where's the next song?
0: That's here, look. There we go.
1: Next up on BFBS is Moving to the Sun by, who's that, Hugel?
0: Hugel, French. Hugel.
1: Hugel. I'll leave it to you.
0: Gosh, we're wonderful together in French. Thanks, Eric.

Lady Gaga, Hold My Hand on BFBS, the Forces Station. So I was saying yesterday that I was going to book holiday. The holiday's been booked in the second weeks. We're going away for 1 week. I think it's taken about 8 to book it, but we got it finally after some mishaps, like the one that we nearly booked at the weekend when we'd had a few and luckily pulled back from the brink because that looked horrible. But what happened this time was that I'd found, you know, you got the perfect package. I want flights in this airport and at this time. Civilised now. I've done that whole travelling in the middle of the night thing. I'm not for it now. I don't want to do it. So I found this one place offering exactly what I wanted. Loads of other places offering middle of the night flights. Not for me. So went round to my sister's today to book it. And she went to all the stages and everything else. And I'd even done a spreadsheet. It got to that point, though. It's like, right, I've just got to get this now. And the flight's gone. I was devastated. Absolutely. Like, oh, no, we're gonna it's going to have to be in the middle of the flight. There's no other choice. We've tried everything. Until it turned out she was on the wrong website. Brilliant. I'm going to need a holiday to get over booking the thing.

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Music on the way from Bebe Rexha and Faithless. Got Fugees as well. Role Model up next with High Hopes 3000. And in a few minutes' time, going to be finding out about apprenticeships. So if you or someone in your family has had A-level results, getting GCSE results, wondering what to do next, what is the deal with apprenticeships? Are they tough to get? Where do you look? Information is on the way.

0: love that. High Hopes 3000 from Role Model on BFBS, the Forces Station. Time to talk apprenticeships now. As students get their results for A-levels and GCSEs, it's not just university and sixth form. There are other choices. There are also apprenticeships. But just how easy is it to get one? Got Jonathan Bourne, who's CEO of Damar Training, and Liam, who is an apprentice, to talk about this. Jonathan, if I could start with you first. Is it difficult to get one these days? What's the deal? What's it like out there?
1: On the plus side, there have never been more different and more interesting apprenticeships than there are now. There are something like 700. There are a number of grants available to support employers taking on apprentices, particularly smaller employers. On the downside is that there are not enough apprenticeship positions available to meet demand. So at one level, it's maybe five times as difficult for an 18-year-old to get an apprenticeship as it is to get into university.
0: Wow, but university comes at a great cost these days, doesn't it? And it's not right for everyone. It's not, you know, one size fits all. But do you think perhaps because it is so expensive and such a huge investment in your future that more people are looking at apprenticeships? Has that put a bit of pressure on it?
1: Certainly. I mean, that's one of the reasons. And what you might expect to earn over a three-year apprenticeship. Some of our longer apprenticeship programmes, if you carry on to qualify, let's say as a chartered accountant ultimately, or as a solicitor, that's a 5 or 6 year journey. And the difference there is something like £250,000. There are pros and cons, but you know, the financial difference is now really significant. And it's wonderful to see some of our apprentices in their early 20s buying cars, buying houses, which is almost impossible if you've gone through the university route and you've got that debt.
0: Liam, tell us your story. How did you get the apprenticeship and how are you finding it?
2: I'm currently 19. I finished my A-levels last year. I decided to take a gap year, actually. So I carried on working with the company I was working with part-time while I was doing my A-levels. Once I decided that I wanted to do accounting, I started then looking for apprenticeships, which has now got me here. One of the main problems I actually came across was I underestimated how difficult it was. I think especially at A-level colleges, university is seen as a sense of achievement and success. However, I think that apprenticeships are equally as competitive to get into and should also be seen on the big headlines of a percentage of students has got into their first choice apprenticeships. From my personal experience, as soon as I started looking at apprenticeships, I started looking at level 7, as that is the level of apprenticeship I could get into after my A-levels and based on my A-level results. I ended up even searching at level 2 apprenticeships, just because there isn't enough out there to where I had to sort of compromise and go for a lower level. Luckily, I came across this current role that I'm in, the accounts apprentice. It should just be more of a choice for people. If they want to go into an apprenticeship, they should have that opportunity to go into.
1: A couple of things that Liam said there that I think are just worth picking up on. First of all, don't worry too much about the level of apprenticeship that you start at. A chartered accountant apprenticeship is level 7. Not many 17, 18-year-olds, 19-year-olds would move straight into a chartered accountancy apprenticeship. It's all about the pathway and the quality of support you get. Also, stick at it. There are only a fraction of apprenticeship vacancies that are available in September, which is when most people kind of come onto the market post A-levels. But businesses and small businesses in particular recruit all year round. So, you know, have a plan, get a part-time job, keep at it. You could always go to university the following year. It wouldn't be the end of the world. Go on our website at damartraining.com and we and other providers will support any candidate who's looking for an apprenticeship in one of our areas. But also keep looking at the government's Find an Apprenticeship site. UCAS advertise some apprenticeships. Indeed, Get My First Job, Not Going to Uni. Large employers will advertise on their own sites as well. So just like looking for a job, because an apprenticeship is a job with training, spread your bets a little bit.
0: Great advice. Jonathan, thank you. Liam, thank you very much and best of luck for the future.
2: Thank you. Strong.

Killing Me Softly, Fugees on BFBS, the Forces station. Saw Lauryn Hill live once. Slight attitude, but incredible voice. Like, just insane singer. Speaking of which, festivals, live music, all good things. In fact, I have a festival coming up, actually. I'm just saying one of those teepee things. Glamping. Yes, please, proper loos. Actual showers. But thinking of festivals you've been, festivals you're going to, festivals you'd like to go to, we would like to know what your dream headliner would be for that. So maybe if you're going down the pop route, it would be someone like Taylor Swift. Can you think of anything that would be better than Taylor Swift as your headliner? Or maybe, you know, you're more into your Oasis, or it'd be Calvin Harris all day long, or maybe, because we've got them coming up next, Faithless. You know that would be a good day. You know it would. And if you're not getting to a festival anytime soon, well, you are, actually, because we're having one right here. I know, I've done this so smoothly. It's BFBestival. It's back, Bank Holiday Weekend, which is next weekend, 28th to the 31st of August. So we have you sorted. Whether you've been to a festival or not this year, you've got BFBestival. We've got some incredible music specials in there. Sunny Federa, Embrace, Shed 7, loads more. We've got exclusive DJ sets, and we've got whatever genre of music you're after. Rock, pop, dance. It's going to be a weekend of massive, massive tunes. 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Again, my vote for Faithless. And BB Rex, so she can come too.

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0: Rise from Jonas Blue on BFBS, the Forces Station. I'm George Ryland, which means we are not that far away from a double-decker. Where there comes one, there comes the other. My apologies for that. That's on the way in about 20 minutes' time. It is a brand new one today, at least. So take from that what you will. Will it sound good? No. Do they ever sound good? No. Never. Unless someone else makes them, which I don't allow anymore because, well, we don't need any kind of scale of comparison with these things. For the meantime, though, you can chill. Cat's Eye on the way. Aaliyah as well. This is Benson Boone.
1: Four!

0: things that I've got.
1: Beautiful things from Benson Boone on BFBS, the Forces Station. So I thought I was being a little bit clever just now. Idiot. What an idiot. So essentially we've been having a few problems with one of the screens in the studio and it goes off. And usually I'll say to Joe, because we share a studio, Joe Carden, Totally Connected, weekdays, 10 a.m. UK time. I'll be like, oh, it's gone off again. He'll come in, he'll swivel the mouse or something, and it comes back on. And that's happened so many times now that I just tapped at him because he's just sitting in the next door studio. And I was like, look what's happened. And he came in and nothing. Literally, I even opened up the camera so the PC could see it was just, Joe Carden's here. Work now. It has not worked. So it turns out that that, in fact, is not some clever hack that I have. And this screen is not scared of our Joe Carden in any way, shape or form. It's very disappointing. It's almost like it's not a sentient being. Still, what can you do? Cat's Eye on the way with Animal after Aaliyah's More Than a Woman.

in the studio. That was Aaliyah's More Than a Woman on BFBS, the Forces Station. So one of the screens went, so I moved the other one to have it a bit closer. Yeah, that doesn't work now either. Whoopsie! Got to stop touching stuff, especially technology. I'm apparently just absolutely repellent to it. Anyway, other than that, all as normal. Latest news is on the way after Animal from Cat's Eye. And then we will have a brand new double decker. We will also have one of this week's four fresh new music tracks. So every week we give you four options. They're all brand new. You get to listen to them all, pick your favourite, vote for it. And then on a Friday, whichever one has the most votes, is the track of the week. So that is coming up. Plus, after the latest news, got the weekends. Do you know what? I still miss his sparkly red jacket. He gave that up after that album, didn't he? Crying shame. I've also got Olivia Rodrigo with Drop Dead, and we're going to start off with Tyra Cruz's Dynamite. All good music before I then bring out the music that I have wrecked and made into yet another double decker. But you love the challenge. You know you do. It's very exciting. It's all on the way. So right now, I will get finally to Cat's Eye, Animal.

0: Moscow says there'll be consequences over British drones.
1: Sabotage, arson operations, targeting British ships, cyber attacks, logistics and further influence operations.
0: Plus, there's a massive trial in the US accusing Facebook and Insta of being addictive to kids.
2: Meta offered safety features that function as reassurance but don't actually make a difference.
0: And a ban for customers at hundreds of Wetherspoons.
3: It's fairly annoying. I would use earphones.
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0: Our top story is on the Prime Minister insisting the UK continues to support Ukraine 100%. It comes after Moscow threatened consequences after Kyiv reportedly used British drones to strike Russian targets. Tim Cooper has the details.
6: The Kremlin's accused the UK of deliberately escalating the conflict, warning the deeper its involvement, the higher the price it will pay. Andy Burnham's sent this message to Russian President Vladimir Putin.
7: We are providing support so that Ukraine can defend itself, and that's been the British position all the way through this conflict. We are not fair weather friends. We will be there in Ukraine's hour of need.
6: Moscow's embassy says London is deliberately opting for an escalation of the crisis while hypocritically professing a desire for peace. Former Army Captain Patrick Bewery says the move to supply the drones would have been a calculated risk. He's explained how Russia could respond.
1: We'll see the continuation, I would have thought, of sabotage, arson operations, targeting British ships is another one, cyber attacks as we've seen, logistics as we've seen, and further influence operations which are happening all the time. So there may well be some surprises in there, but so far there's a playbook.
6: But John Foreman, a former UK defence attaché for Moscow and Kyiv, thinks this has more to do with domestic Russian politics than the war itself.
8: The toxic spokeswoman of the Russian Foreign Ministry made the same announcements about British drones, quote-unquote, being launched in 2024. I think this is actually part of the build-up to the elections. Russia's being pummeled by Ukrainian attacks, both against military, political and economic targets. And Russia's trying to shift the blame and blame the UK, not Ukraine.
6: Ukrainian officials say 17 people were killed in Russian attacks overnight, while Russia said Ukraine had launched more than 600 drones.
5: Forces News. This is BFBS.
0: A huge trial has started in America. Meta is accused of deliberately making Facebook and Instagram addictive for children. 30 US states are bringing the case against the massive tech giant. Kelly Stonelake is a former Meta executive, and she's now an advocate for children's safety online.
2: There's enough evidence to kind of continue to trial that Meta offered safety features that function as reassurance but don't actually make a difference. Because in order to actually be looking after the well-being of folks, including vulnerable folks like kids, they would need to make choices that reduced engagement and time spent on their platform, which they aren't willing to do voluntarily.
0: The company strongly denies the allegations. Stephen Moore, a former advisor to President Trump, is against the case going ahead.
9: I think the people who are going to make all the money off this are the trial lawyers, and so that doesn't really benefit anyone. I think the other problem that I have with this is that parents, teachers, and other people who are watching over children are responsible for them, not the companies that create material on the internet.
0: If Meta, which is owned by Mark Zuckerberg, loses this case, it may have to pay hundreds of billions of dollars. It also might be forced to make changes to how the business operates. California's Attorney General, Rob Bonta, says the company has misled the public.
10: That is the core of our case, the lying, the deception, the knowing harm visited upon millions of children and their lies about it publicly that they made to Congress and to other places. They've also misused and mishandled the privacy of children under 13 that violates federal law. So that is the core of our allegations, and we look forward to holding Meta accountable in court.
0: The trial, which is being called the largest consumer protection lawsuit in American history, is due to last 7 weeks.
5: This is Forces News.
0: A few other stories for you. A British couple on honeymoon in Greece have died in a helicopter crash. The aircraft they were in came down shortly after takeoff on the island of Sifnos last night. Sky's Barnaby Papadopoulos has more details.
11: The Greek Fire Service were first on the scene because a fire was started, and they discovered the bodies of the three people on board: Alexander Cromie, Marie Ebert and Yorgos Rykos, who was the pilot. It's not clear what exactly caused this crash.
0: The couple's employers say they're shocked by what's happened to their beloved colleagues. The Foreign Office is providing consular support to their families. One person has died and hundreds have been hit by a salmonella outbreak. Health officials say it could be linked to eggs from outside the UK. Babies and people as old as 90 have been struck down by the food poisoning bug. South East Water has been ordered to make improvements. It's warning customers in Kent to use supplies for essential purposes only, with levels in its drinking storage tanks critically low. Donald Trump says there are no planned talks with Iran as the US naval blockade remains in place. In a post on social media, the president said the Strait of Hormuz is open and operating. There are calls for an overhaul of how the government deals with children seen as potential terror threats. England's Children's Commissioner says some youngsters who appear obsessed with extreme violence aren't getting the help they need because they don't meet specific criteria for the Prevent programme. Dame Rachel D'Souza says too many are simply being referred back to schools without enough support. Greater Manchester's former Chief Constable Sir Peter Fahey is backing the changes.
12: Particularly young people being referred who don't really have an ideological basis for what they are, what they're doing. And that means they fall outside of Prevent, and the Children's Commissioner is right to call for a much wider programme.
0: And there are concerns some petrol stations aren't passing on drops in wholesale prices to customers quickly enough. The competition watchdogs sent more than 1,000 warning letters to retailers. The CMA say passive pricing strategies are keeping profit margins high as the industry faces pressure due to impacts from the Iran war.
5: This is Forces News.
0: Wetherspoons has banned customers from playing music or taking phone calls on loudspeaker in all 792 of its pubs. The chain says noise from smartphones and tablets had become an increasing problem, with some customers saying it's been driving them nuts. The Wetherspoons founder, Sir Tim Martin, said in a world dominated by other people's music, he wanted his pubs to be an oasis of tranquility. These people had mixed views about the ban.
3: It's fairly annoying. I would use earphones. You have to respect the others, people around you.
4: I honestly don't mind. As long as it's some good music, it's fine.
13: I like music in pub.
14: I'd prefer not to be that loud. I prefer to have a quiet conversation in the pub.
13: The landlord of the pub is king of this domain.
4: Well, you can understand, it's their pub.
0: David Ellis, a professor of behavioural science, thinks many people don't realise they're irritating others.
15: People are sharing videos and they're experiencing something together. And so they're probably in that moment as a group and don't really, probably are just thinking about it that way. And mobile phones and things, the speakers have got better, you know, it's louder than it was. I think it's unlikely that people are, for most cases, people are deliberately being annoying. I think it's just a sort of lack of awareness.
0: The British Beer and Pub Association, which represents Wetherspoons and several other pub companies in the UK, said that having a clear policy helps staff enforce rules and customers know what they can and can't do.
5: Forces News Sports.
0: Joe Root is preparing his team ahead of the first test with Pakistan starting tomorrow. The squad have been practicing at Headingley with Ben Duckett, Josh Tong and Gus Atkinson joining up after playing in the 100 final. Root is back as captain after Ben Stokes retired. The returning skipper says England have the quality to win five-day matches.
16: I don't think there's a huge amount that we need to change. I think it's small things that will make a big difference. Keeping a lot of the good stuff that we've been doing for a period of time and that Ben and Baz built for a long while, but making small adjustments that in-game will make a big difference.
0: FIFA have sacked a senior member of staff amid the fallout from Gianni Infantino's controversial World Cup investment plans. Chief Operating Officer Kevin Lamore publicly criticised the president of World Football's governing body, claiming the organisation's administration had been deceived over the proposals. The Sun newspaper's chief football writer, Charlie Wyatt, is not surprised.
17: It's pretty clear that Infantino was going to get his knife out, but equally, I think it is just another reminder that Infantino, you know, in his eyes, in his world, is not going anywhere, and he will get rid of everyone or anyone who he thinks is not on side.
0: And Alex Albon has committed his future to Williams by signing a one-year contract extension that will keep him with the F1 team into a sixth season. The London-born Thai driver has scored only 5 points in the current campaign, but Albon says the team's transformation since he joined in 2022 gives him confidence that they can move back up the grid.
5: Forces News headlines.
0: The UK government insists it'll stand by Kyiv after Moscow warned of consequences over British drones being used in Ukrainian strikes. strikes deep inside Russia. 30 US states are taking on Facebook owner Meta, saying their platforms are deliberately addictive for children, and Wetherspoons has banned customers from playing music or talking calls on loudspeaker. That's the latest. I'm Tracy Oliver-Shaw.

Dynamite from Tao Cruz on BFBS, the Forces Station. If you're wondering what happened to Tao, nothing much really. He's just more of a businessman these days, alongside your 50 Cent kind of vibe. Although probably not as rich and certainly not anything like as petty. Very few can aspire to those levels. On the way, got a brand new double decker. Gonna play that after Olivia Rodrigo. We've also got music from the weekend coming and fresh new music from Kasabian in about half an hour's time as well.

0: Drop Dead from Olivia Rodrigo. Kings of Leon on the way the weekend next. After a brand new mess.
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0: See, this is what happens when you correctly guess one. I turn around and make a new one. So, two songs in here. What are they? Glorious, as usual. Any ideas what is in that? Probably need another listen, that's fair. But it's kind of almost a theme today. Do you know, I'm in a good mood. I'll play it again. Let me know what you reckon so far. Send me a voice note via the BFBS app, or you can go for messages at bfbs.com.

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7: 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Back to the music.

You Somebody from Kings of Leon. Blossoms on the way. Oh, and I've got a classic from George Michael as well. And we have had progress quicker than expected. Obviously, I made this double-decker too well. I don't think that's possible, is it? But too easy, I guess. But also, I do have fierce opponents in the shape of Mark and Annie in Germany. Sending all my best to you as well. You know I love you. But wow, did you get that quick? Far quicker than I had anticipated. Yes, two boy groups today. A little theme for a Tuesday. Why not? Treat yourself. It was Take That, Million Love Songs, and E17 with Stay Another Day. E17 Stay Another Day is festive, so we're not going with that. Well done, guys. Enjoy this. You've earned it. I'll make another for tomorrow.

A million love songs from Take That. So romantic. Which leads me nicely on to my next point, which I've just found out about. Where is the best place to cry? In London. I didn't expect to see that when I was just having a quick flick about online at the news. Well, I thought, all right then, let's get involved. Where is the best place to cry? In the capital. If you're ever in the UK, it's nice to know if you're planning a trip back at some point. Nice to have it in the diary. If you want a good public cry, where is best? The parrot is healthy for us, and it's also ultra private. If you're thinking, is it though? Is it really private to walk around London having a good old wail, a sob? Yes, apparently, because of the nature of being British, everyone's going to leave you alone. So, in a way, it makes sense. It's a slightly warped logic, but I can get on board with it. And if you're wondering where that place is, if maybe you just want to head to Buckingham Palace, have a cry there, or Leicester Square, can always bring on a tear, perhaps. No, it's the Tube. Just get yourself a Tube ticket, go and sit down so you can have a cry in comfort of a sort. So I guess that's something to book in for the next time you're in London. Just a little bit of public crying time, because apparently it's healthy. I mean, it's up to you if you want to do that. The Tube, Primrose Hill, wherever you like. Have at it. Everyone's doing it. It's on trend.

Definition of urgency. K-pop Demon Hunters, how it's done on BFBS, the Forces Station. I have fresh new music on the way. And the track that I'm going to play you out of this week's four choices is from Kasabi. And I've also got one of George Michael's finest tunes coming up after Blossoms. I love this. So excited for the new album. It's Meet Me in Love.

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because the odds are, no matter where you are around the forces world, whether you're in Germany right now, you're in the Falklands, Cyprus, Canada, wherever you are probably not far from a bag of Haribo. Especially if it's still the same in the Falklands. Literally, no one is far from Haribo. It's everywhere. Remember that in Afghanistan as well. Just, please no more Haribo. It's very kind of you. We can't have any more. Well, they've done something new. Not just yet another different bag. They've mixed it with chocolate with Ritter Sport. And I'm not sure. Does Haribo have any place in a chocolate bar? It would need to be tried, obviously. And I want to, you know, cast out on something I haven't tried. But just the thought of it. Bit weird, no?

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0: Here is another of your voting options for this week. It is a Dance Pit Ready festival anthem from Kasabian. This is Nothing Better Than This. Some fans sound quite Daft Punk. See what you reckon.

Kasabian. Nothing better than this. 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Track of the week will be announced, as usual, on Friday. Latest news coming after Niall Horan.

0: The Prime Minister's pledged to support Ukraine 100% after threats from Moscow towards the UK. Britain has been warned it faces consequences because drones made in the UK have been used by Ukraine to strike Russia. In a statement from the Russian embassy in London, Britain was described as an accomplice and co-perpetrator in the conflict. A former NATO commander, General Sir Richard Shirriff, said the comments should strengthen the UK's resolve to support Ukraine against Russia.
1: They're trying to intimidate, they're trying to face down, and the only response is to double down and to increase support for Ukraine, because we've got to recognise that this war isn't going to end with a Northern Ireland peace deal, style peace deal. These wars don't end like that. This war, there will only be a lasting ceasefire in Ukraine when Russia has been defeated.
0: Emergency services are responding to reports of four people in difficulty in the water off the Sussex coast. They've been called to Shoreham Fort. People are being told to avoid the area. Part of the A259 has been closed. Tributes are being paid to a British couple who've been killed in a helicopter crash on honeymoon in Greece. Alex Cromie, Marie Ebert and their pilot all died when the aircraft came down after takeoff on the island of Sifnos and caught fire. Meta's facing a potential $1 trillion lawsuit in the US over allegations its sites are deliberately addictive to children. Founder Mark Zuckerberg is due to give evidence in a trial brought by four American states. Meta denies the accusation, saying it's proud of the safeguards on Facebook and Instagram. Isabel Asher-Hamilton, the UK tech editor at Politico, says it's a massive case.
2: These attorneys general, they're really going for the throat. They could potentially go for hundreds of billions of dollars in damages, and they might want to try and force some proper, like, ground up business changes at Meta in terms of what features it can offer to children.
0: A fatal outbreak of salmonella could be linked to imported eggs. One person's died in the UK, more than 200 have been affected. Scientists in the US believe the number of road deaths is significantly higher on days when best-selling albums are released. The findings are based on data from between 2017 and 2022. Here's the BBC's Mimi Swaby.
3: The Harvard research team believes the cognitive load of unfamiliar music, alongside the manual distraction of scrolling through phone playlists, may be dangerous for drivers. In the US, they say road fatalities rise on album release days by 15%. New music demands more attention from our brains than something you've heard hundreds of times before. And simulator research shows that new high-energy music measurably degrades driving performance.
0: And Princess Diana's brother's promising revelations that'll draw considerable attention in a book about her life out next month. That's the latest. I'm Verity Gear.

The Sound from the 1975 on BFBS, the Forces Station. I'm George Ireland. Hope your Tuesday's going well. Morning, if you are listening in Canada. Afternoon, if you're listening in the Falklands. And if you are in the Falklands, you're looking for something to do later on. You have any kind of musical ability, unlike me. You can always check out the MPC Music Club, Tuesday, 7 p.m. in the Music Centre. That's car park just next to the library. They love new members. You can get more info on 61951. Enjoy that if you're going along. And good evening if you are listening in Germany or Gibraltar, Cyprus or the UK. Coming up, I've got a takeover track from Best of British. It's a lively one. We've also got Clean Bandit on the way after Taylor Swift. Have you seen Toy Story 5 yet? Is it any good? Let me know. Messages at bfbs.com.

I knew it, I knew you, from Taylor Swift on BFBS, the Forces Station. So when I woke up this morning, I had a notification on my phone. You know, you think, oh, go on, then I'll bite. What is it? Taylor Swift unveils dramatic haircut. Yeah, OK, I'll have a look. So I'll keep scrolling down to where the picture of the haircut is. And it turned out, no, that was it. Dramatic it was not. Just had a couple of inches off. Big news, breaking news. Good thing there's nothing else going on in the world in 2026, so we can focus on what matters. Taylor Swift's hair is slightly shorter than it was a week ago. Apparently it's what's now being called a lob, which is an unattractive name for any hairstyle. It's a long bob. And just shoulder-length hair now, so, yeah, that happened. And now I'm encouraging my phone to just keep spamming with this nonsense that I fall for, so good times.

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0: So we have lots of lovely sister stations, depending on what kind of music you're in the mood for. You've got Edge if you're after rock and indie. You have Rewind if you're feeling nostalgic for the 80s or 90s. Or if you just want Beats, you would go for Beats. And then there is Best of British. 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And on a Tuesday, we get a taste of track from Best of British. And today, I haven't heard this one in ages. It's Don't Upset the Rhythm from Noisettes.

Noisettes, Don't Upset the Rhythm. That's today's takeover track from our sister station, Best of British, released in 2009 from their Wild Young Hearts album. And they are from London. 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We got the new one from Benny Blanco and the wife, Selena Gomez, on the way. This is James Hype, Don't Wake Me Up.

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feel like you should be kind of dancing in some kind of like cloudy club, don't you? It's like very cool and jazzy. That was Benny Blanco with Selena Gomez, Te Olvido. And this, I've known for ages, Extreme, More Than Words on BFPS, the Forces Station. Got Jax Jones on the way, Shawn Mendes and Bella Kay.

0: More than words from Extreme on BFBS, the Forces Station. The RAF Falcons are halfway through their display season. They've been wowing crowds around the UK with their parachute displays. And at a very busy RAF Benson Families Day, Gemma Lee James caught up with third-year Falcon, Sergeant Marcus Shields, and first-year Sergeant Luke Mees.
1: This one's more about giving back to our own, really. So we are fortunate enough to go and travel all up and down the country, all around the world. But really, on the Families Day, it's about seeing the people that obviously serve, especially in the RAF in particular in this case, and giving back to not only the servicemen and women in the RAF, but also their families as well. So, yeah, it's quite a special one, really, to be able to do that. And obviously, Benson is a pretty local station to Bride as well, so not too far from home.
2: You're more than halfway through the season so far. What have been some of the highlights?
1: Yeah, so we've obviously had a really exciting season so far. Admittedly, just coming off the back of recently having done Silverstone, that was a great weekend. The show was absolutely fantastic, really well received. We've also got some stuff around the corner, so next week we're going to be at York Races, which will be really good fun. We know that obviously it's going to be a good turnout. And then we're also doing a bit of travelling after that. So we've got France at the end of the month, we'll then be going to Egypt at the week after that. And then we've got 2 weeks in a bounds at San Diego and Huntington Beach in California.
2: Do you need someone to carry your bags?
1: If you're offering, you're absolutely welcome. Yeah, carry the bags, give us some water bottles, that'll do.
3: So highlight, obviously we've talked about Silverstone already, but we've also done some really good big agricultural shows and big large shows in general. So we've literally just come back from Bristol. It was my first experience seeing the balloons for the Balloon Fiesta, especially watching their night display as well. That was a great weekend for us.
2: And did you manage to go up in a balloon?
3: No, not yet. Maybe one day, but I'll stick to a plane for now. And
2: just talk us through the display that we saw today.
3: We currently have a couple of guys who are either away or on courses, but we had a team of 6 and an additional man on the flag today. So due to the restrictions, we could only get 5,500 feet. So the team did their crisscross straight into a well-known carousel. And then from the carousel to the ground, they form a safety chase, which is a stack of all the parachutes on top of each other. And then we've got the man who's on the flag, who's myself today, who waits for them to get into the carousel. We get the flag out, and then he will follow on top of the stack of the Union Jack.
2: I mean, it's 35 degrees today. How have you been coping in this heat? I mean, I guess it was a bit drafty on the way down.
3: It wasn't particularly comfortable on the aircraft, so if you didn't want to get out before, you definitely wanted to get out when you're up there, because even though we were still at 5,500 feet, we haven't lost a lot of temperature. As soon as you get out, you're in bright blue skies, you've got some wind in your face, and it does cool you down until you get back on the ground, and then we're back in the heat, you can't escape it. It does mean that the weather's good, so we can get good displays out as well, so it's a kind of win-win.
2: Well, you know that I'm never alone at these things, and I do have some young BFBS presenters to ask some questions. Are you up for it?
3: Yeah, of course.
1: Go on then, guys, what we got?
4: My name's Emily, and is it scary jumping out of the plane?
1: When we first learned to jump out of a plane, it does get pretty scary. But you put trust in your training and the people that are supporting you, so the instructors. You trust that your training is going to pay off. You've got to kind of face your fears and get out of the plane. And then once you do it, you don't look back. It's an amazing feeling. Yeah, really lucky to do what we do.
4: Hi, my name's Mason. What's the best plane you've jumped out of?
1: My favourite experience so far is actually jumping out of the helicopters. So I was lucky enough a couple of years ago to jump out of the Pumas in Cyprus. That was a lot of fun. And I've also jumped out of the Chinooks, which are also really good fun as well. So one thing I'm really looking forward to is at the end of this year, we should be jumping out the Osprey, which is my first time doing that.
3: So probably for me, it'd be the A400. There's nothing better than standing on a large aircraft with the ramps down, all the teams together, just looking out about where we're going to jump out over.
4: My name's Jessica. When you jump out, how high is it?
1: On a full show, when we get to do all of our manoeuvres, we get out at 7,000 feet. When we do some of our free-fall training, when we go to places like America and we get the good weather, we'll do our training at 12,000 feet. So really high. And if we're fortunate enough to go and do some of our high altitude training, which we will do stuff where we jump with oxygen tanks and oxygen systems, we can go as high as 25,000 feet.
4: And how did you actually become a Falcon?
3: All of us, we joined the military as RAF physical training instructors. We train soldiers, we work as PTs. From there, we all have to choose a specialisation. So there's 3 options, and all of us have chosen to become parachute jump instructors. And then we're all fortunate to get the chance to do an advanced tour where we can join the Falcons for 3 years and we do a rotation with them as well. It's really good fun, and it is a good way to spend your career.
0: That was Gemma Lee James at RAF Benson Families Day for us. And I have to say, no matter how hot it was in the plane, I'm still not sure it would be an incentive for me to jump out of it. I would love to do it, but I think you'd have to push me.

0: Nation.
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1: Don't Say Love from Leanne on BFBS, the Forces Station. Freya Riding's on the way after Oasis. Roll with it. Latest news coming at 7 p.m. UK time with Verity Gear. George Wedlake is with you after that. And I'll be back tomorrow, as usual, from 4 p.m. UK time.

0: Andy Burnham says the UK will continue to support Ukraine 100%. The Prime Minister's comments come after Moscow threatened consequences for the reported use of British drones on strikes deep into Russia. In recent times, there's been increased Russian naval activity near UK shores, cyber attacks and even sabotage. Matthew Saville from the Royal United Services Institute warns there will be more.
1: We should expect to see a continued campaign of sabotage or other means of covert disruption. But alongside that, maybe there might be a bit more that is testing European military readiness. So infringing on airspace, sending more ships out that require navies to have a response ready.
0: Oil prices have risen again as Donald Trump says there are no peace talks taking place with Iran and none planned. The US president says the Strait of Hormuz is open and a blockade of Iranian ports continues. He also claimed all mines in the water have now been removed or destroyed. The fragile ceasefire between the two countries expired yesterday.

0: Tributes are being paid to a British couple who've been killed in a helicopter crash on honeymoon in Greece. An investigation's underway into the cause after it came down on the island of Sifnos last night. Sky's Barnaby Papadopoulos has more details.
1: The Greek Fire Service were first on the scene because a fire was started and they discovered the bodies of the three people on board, Alexander Cromie, Marie Ebert and Yorgos Rykos, who was the pilot. It's not clear what exactly caused this crash.
0: Major trials getting underway in California over claims that Meta deliberately engineered its Facebook and Instagram platforms to be addictive to children. Four American states are seeking billions of US dollars from the tech giant, which insists it's committed to supporting young people. Mary Rhodey's 15-year-old son, Riley, killed himself after being targeted by a scammer on Facebook Messenger.
2: This criminal was allowed to find him, lure him, and trick him. For years, I've watched lobbying win over legislation. It's still cheaper to buy off politicians than to build safety into these platforms.
0: Former England and Manchester United footballer Paul Scholes has been banned from driving for 6 months. He clocked up two speeding convictions in 2 days. And Rodri has completed his move from Manchester City to Barcelona in a deal worth more than £65 million. The Spain midfielder has signed a four-year contract after helping his country win the World Cup and being named Player of the Tournament last month. That's the latest. I'm Verity Gear.

Carsten, hey, you are playing on BFBS, the Forces Station. Getting us going on Tuesday, the 18th of August, 2026. Thank you to George Ryland for the past few hours on Drive. My name is George Wedlake. I'll be seeing you through, if you're around, the next 4 hours of your life. We've got some great tunes lined up. We've got M People on the way, a bit of Ed, plus a certain Zara Larsson collaboration as well. One that I would say is easily one of the most played tracks of the year so far. And also, we're going to hear from Captain Sam Griffiths of 160th Welsh Brigade, who's just been presented with Chief of General Staff's Coin for Excellence. It's quite some story, this. He's done extremely well. But next up, we're going to go here. It's Miles Smith, and it's nice to meet you.

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If you're a fan of the classics, this is the radio station for you. 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But if you're sticking around with me, as promised, a certain Zara Larsson collaboration on the way after Ed Sheeran playing next. But very quickly, hello if you're listening in Catterick right now. I hope you're well. So happening at the Ask Estate in Richmond on Sunday, the 25th of October, you've got the Tough Mutter happening at Adrenaline. Now, I didn't say that wrong. I didn't mean to say Tough Mudder and make a mistake. This is called a Tough Mutter because it's a unique obstacle course. And it's a race for dogs and their owners. You can do, well, it's your choice really, 5K or 10K. Climb, jump, wade, swing and crawl your way through to the finish line. Contact the team at BFBS Catterick for more information on that. Again, Sunday, the 25th of October.

0: There it is, Zara Larsson, Pink Pantherist, Midnight Sun on BFES, the Forces Station. How's it going? It's George Wedlake with you. In a moment then, we're going to stick on a Joel Corry collaboration. I've got some Kygo for you too. On top of that, we hear from Captain Sam Griffiths, who've just been presented with Chief of General Staff's Coin for Excellence.
1: 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Right here. 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Right now.
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0: Joel Corry, MK and Rita Ora, all teaming up on that one. It's called Drinking, and it's George Wedlake with you. What about this then, for embodying the Army slogan, be the best? Captain Sam Griffiths of the 160th Welsh Brigade lost 50 kilograms in 3 years, can now run a sub-15-minute 5K, and has just been presented with the Chief of General Staff's Coin for Excellence. Toby Pickard from BFBS met him as he shared his fitness journey.
1: Yeah, so when I first started, it was literally a case of walking, running to the next lamppost, and essentially my parents live 5K away, so it was kind of like a couch to 5K program where eventually I could start jogging to their house and in and around the 30 minute mark for 5k. And then over the past 3 years, I've built up my mileage and how much I'm running per week, and I'm currently training towards a marathon, so I'm running around 180 kilometers a week, which is 25 kilometers plus a day on average, and really staying disciplined around work, going out at 5:30 in the morning, doing my runs before work, after work, and fitting it in when I can. And now I'm aiming for a sub-220 marathon at Berlin this year.
2: So running a sub-15-minute 5K, your pace is less than 3 minutes per kilometre. For anyone out there that wants to try and reach those sort of levels, can you give them some training advice?
1: Yeah, so I think firstly, I would say take your easy runs super easy. Anything from the 1500 metres up, I would say, is an aerobic event. So with that comes, you need to really embrace that. So if you take your easy run super easy, and for context, I do my easy runs at around 120 heart rate, so that's super easy, and then really focus then in on the sessions and have one or two of them in a week and go as fast as you can in terms of maybe around your 5k goal pace of what you're trying to achieve. So take your easy runs easy and your hard runs hard. Use about 80% of your mileage per week as easy runs, and 20% hard is a good, it's the Kenyan 80-20 split, is a really good split to go with. And really fuel around your runs. I think that's such an important key tip for longer distance. And essentially, the more mileage you can do without getting injured, you will get better. So the more easy runs you do, you will get better. So if it's chucking in an extra 5 or 10K easy, that will basically get you to the next level.
2: And so you're awarded the Chief of General Staff's Coin of Excellence. Can you tell us a bit more about the award ceremony?
1: Yeah, so it was really out of the blue. I'm here at the Royal Welsh Agricultural Show, and the Chief of General Staff was there, and I was leading on the visits as well. So I was able to talk to him and get some FaceTime with him, and essentially I told him my story. I told him all of the struggles that I'd gone through, from when I was 125 kilos, I was a professional gamer, and with the stress that happened, I ended up losing all of my hair. And really struggled both physically and mentally. And I just was honest and explained where I'd come from that to where I'm at now, running sub-15-minute 5K, 30 minutes for 10K, and aiming for a sub-220 marathon this year. And I think he was quite touched by my story. And he basically said that I embody the Army slogan of being the best that I can be.
2: Wow, so well deserved. What does the future hold? You mentioned you've got a marathon coming up. When's that going to be, and where's it taking place?
1: So I've got two marathons coming up this year. I've got Berlin Marathon in September and Valencia Marathon in December. So I'm giving myself two opportunities to break that elusive 220 marathon goal, which is running 3 minutes 20 per K or 5 minutes 20 per mile for 26 miles/42K. So it's pretty fast, it's a pretty punchy target, but I believe in myself, and hopefully we'll get that this year.
2: Well, we wish you all the best of luck. And I suppose finally, for any runners out there, or future runners maybe, what advice do you have to them?
1: Just start. You don't need the perfect conditions to start. It doesn't need to be the start of the week, the start of the month. Just do what you can and just give it a go. Book a race is what I would say. Give yourself a target that you can train towards, because with that can completely change the mentality. So push yourself outside of your comfort zone, give it a go. And I would say that always in life, runners are always going to support you. You're never going to get any negative stuff from them. The community with running is incredible. So get involved, join a run club, learn from people, train with people around you, because people are what makes the sport so much fun. I wouldn't be able to do what I do without having the people around me and the network around me. Have fun, enjoy the process, and I'm sure you'll do amazing.
0: What an incredible story. You can follow more on this story on the BFES Radio socials pages. On the way, new music from Slater after Cargo and Conrad's Firestone.

Going Conrad Firestone on BFBS, the Forces Station. My name is George Wedlake. Have you seen the reports then? Apparently, Johnny Depp has been approached to revive his character, Captain Jack Sparrow, for a new Pirates of the Caribbean movie. In fact, producer Jerry Bruckheimer has basically confirmed it. And Margot Robbie is also tipped to have been approached for what could be, if it happens, the sixth Pirates of the Caribbean film. Six. Is that too many, or is that okay? I'm slightly worried that we're getting into Fast and Furious territory. I can see it now. Pirates of the Caribbean 6, Tokyo Drift.

0: Feeder, Just the Way I'm Feeling on BFES, the Forces station. Before that, Slater's Dance. And it's George Wedlake with you. On the way next, we're going to stick on one of the most played tracks of the year. If I give you the artist, you'll know exactly what I mean. So I'm just going to give you the first name. Ella. And then we're going to stick on another Ella. Ella Henderson's teaming up with Switch Disco.
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Dare I say the biggest track of the year? It's definitely up there. It's Ella Langley and it's Choosing Texas on BFBS The Forces Station. My name is George Wedlake. So from one Ella to another now, Switch Disco and Ella Henderson is React.

0: Andy Burnham has reiterated the UK support for Ukraine after threats from Moscow. The Kremlin says there will be consequences for British-built drones being used by Kyiv for attacks deep inside Russia. Former presidential adviser to Vladimir Putin, Sergei Markov, says it will backfire.
1: Believe me, after these some strikes, Russians only will support Vladimir Putin even more. And they will demand Vladimir Putin, please give them real heating. Give them real response.
0: Meta has gone on trial in the US, accused of deliberately making Facebook and Instagram addictive to children. Four states are seeking billions of dollars in damages over alleged harm to young children. Meta denies that, saying it's proud of its record protecting teenagers. Laurie Schott lost her teenage daughter, Annalie, to suicide. And today read from one of her journal entries outside the court in California.
2: I was sitting on my bathroom floor telling myself how much I hate myself. I look at other girls' profiles and it makes me feel worse. Nobody will love somebody as ugly and as broken as me.
0: Emergency services are responding to reports of four people in difficulty in the water off the Sussex coast. They've been called to Shoreham Fort. People are being told to avoid the area. Tributes are being paid to a British couple who've been killed in a helicopter crash on honeymoon in Greece. Alex Cromie, Marie Ebert and their pilot all died when the aircraft came down after takeoff on the island of Sifnos and caught fire. A fatal outbreak of salmonella could be linked to imported eggs. One person's died in the UK and more than 200 have been infected. Scientists in the US believe the number of road deaths is significantly higher on days when best-selling albums are released. The findings are based on data from between 2017 and 2022. Here's the BBC's Mimi Swaby.
3: The Harvard research team believes the cognitive load of unfamiliar music, alongside the manual distraction of scrolling through phone playlists, may be dangerous for drivers. In the US, they say road fatalities rise on album release days by 15%. New music demands more attention from our brains than something you've heard hundreds of times before. And simulator research shows that new high-energy music measurably degrades driving performance.
0: Rodri has completed his move from Manchester City to Barcelona in a deal worth more than £65 million. Spain midfielder has signed a four-year contract after helping his country win the World Cup and being named Player of the Tournament last month. That's the latest. I'm Verity Gibbs.

One Republic, wherever I go on BFBS, the Forces Station. How's it going? It's George Wedlake with you on Tuesday, the 18th of August. I hope that wherever you are across the Forces world, whatever you're up to on Tuesday, you're doing all right. Because Tuesdays, for me, they sneak under the radar, don't they? Mondays get all the bad rap, but Tuesdays, they get away with it. But when they come round, they can be just as tough at times. But don't worry, the tunes we've got lined up are going to get you through it with ease. We've got Harry Styles lined up and ready to go shortly, but up next, Sienna Spyro. She's back. This one's called Great Expectation.

Harry Styles, treat people with kindness on BFBS The Forces Station. I'm behind the message as well. So how are we? It's George Wedlake with you. Hello, if you're listening to us from Brunsum, I hope you're well. Date for your diaries again then, if you've forgotten. Saturday, this coming Saturday, the 22nd, at the NATO Sports Complex, you've got JFC Brunsum Community Summer Barbecue, and it's open to all British Community Mess members and their families, and it's an invitation to come along and meet the British Community team for a summer barbecue. It starts at 1 p.m, finishes at 8. You can find the sign-up sheet and register your attendance as well beforehand. Information on the Brunsum Hive, or contact BFBS Germany for details, because they need to know for catering numbers. And it's worth pointing out, the barbecue is free. Free barbecue food. On top of that, there's a free ice cream as well. 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An inflatable assault course, face painting, you name it. Overnight camping's also available on site for camper vans only. So that's JFC Brunsum Community Summer Barbecue this coming Saturday, the 22nd, at the NATO Sports Complex. Contact BFBS Germany for details.

0: from album number 2 by Wet Leg, Moisturiser. That one's called Pokemon. And before it, we played Coldplay's Yellow. So how are we? It's George Wedlake with you this fine Tuesday. Can we say that? Anyway, we've got Fisher and Florence Armand teaming up next for something brand new.
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0: It's brand new, that. It's called What a Life. It's by Fisher and Florence Arman. And it's George Wedlake with you on BFBS, the Forces Station. We're going to stick on a cult favourite boy band in just a moment. But next up, we're going here. It's time for this week's Webmash, your top viral stories. And we say hello to Jacob Dyer.
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3: Hello, I'm Jacob Dyer and welcome back to Webmash, where we take a little look at some of the weird, wacky and wonderful stories that have been trending online. First up, a London commuter has opened his own coffee shop on the underground. That's right, an aspiring cafe owner has gone viral after serving free barista quality espressos on the Northern Line. It's hoped one day he will be able to open his own cafe. Will the coffee still be free? Next up, you know 6-7. Well, if you thought that trend was over, you are wrong, because a well-known supermarket in the UK is now selling chicken nuggets in, you guessed it, the shape of a number 6 and the shape of a number 7. When will this end? Next up, is there any crows near where you are right now? Well, apparently, crows can be quite a dangerous type of bird. This week, a woman went viral for being chased down the street and attacked by a crow. I want to know what happened to make the crow so angry. On that note, and yes, I've now developed a fear of crows, that's it on Webmash for this week. To stay up to date with all of our Forces news and content, be sure to check out our socials. Catch you next time.

0: 5 when the lights go out on BFES, the Forces Station. It's George Wedlake with you on the 18th of August, which is, what do you make of this one? International Delivery Driver Appreciation Day. Now, I think this is a good one. I think we should show our appreciation, because where would we be without our delivery drivers?
1: Exactly.
0: However, I know what you're thinking. Some of them aren't worthy of our appreciation. A select few have given us some headaches over the years, haven't they? I remember one time we ordered one of those dinner recipe boxes online, and it was being delivered whilst we were out, obviously, and we got an email saying it'd been delivered safely and it was in our porch. Now, I was confused by this. I don't have a porch. And I got home, it was literally left on the front doorstep in the pouring rain. The box had just disintegrated, the food, the ingredients were just unsalvageable. They spilled out all across the pavement, and dinner for the whole week, ruined. So the person that delivered that is exempt from today, as far as I'm concerned. The rest of

0: Miley Cyrus and Malibu on BFBS, the Forces Station. Before that, the new one from Silver Bumper on tonight. We're going to keep the tunes coming. We've got your favourite Scott, or one of, on the way next, followed by some Nelly Furtado. A bit of a throwback coming up.
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Lewis Capaldi and Strangers on BFBS, the Forces Station. How's it going? It's George Wedlake with you. We've got another bank holiday for some on the horizon soon then. From the 28th to the 31st of August, it's a bank holiday weekend and we are bringing back BFBestival. We're bringing you that festival vibe this August bank holiday all weekend on BFBS Radio, playing some of the best festival anthems from rock, pop and dance you can imagine, by the sort of artists you'd expect to see and hear at a festival. 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Also, what's your dream festival headliner? There's a big question. 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
1: This boogie's in my soul. This boogie's in my soul.
0: Chaka Khan and Snoop Dogg. It's brand new. That is called Boogies in My Soul. And it's George Wedlake with you. We've got your news on the way for 9 p.m. UK time. Those Sheffield lads will take us there after All Saints and Never Ever.
2: A few questions that I need to know. How you could ever hurt me so. I need to know what I've done wrong.

0: The Prime Minister has pledged to support Ukraine 100% after threats from Moscow towards the UK. Britain has been warned it faces consequences because drones made in the UK have been used by Ukraine to strike Russia. In a statement from the Russian embassy in London, Britain was described as an accomplice and co-perpetrator in the conflict. A former NATO commander, General Sir Richard Shirriff, said the comments should strengthen the UK's resolve to support Ukraine against Russia.
1: They're trying to intimidate, they're trying to face down, and the only response is to double down and to increase support for Ukraine, because we've got to recognise that this war isn't going to end with a Northern Ireland peace deal, style peace deal. These wars don't end like that. This war, there will only be a lasting ceasefire in Ukraine when Russia has been defeated.
0: A huge search operation is taking place for four people reported to be in trouble in the sea at Shoreham in West Sussex. The alarm was raised just before 3 o'clock this afternoon. The Coast Guard, RNLI, helicopters and ambulances were sent to the scene. Sky's Barnaby Papadopoulos is there.
2: I was told that earlier today the sea was very, very choppy there, the sea bouncing on and off the harbour walls, and there were very strong winds. So it is easy to see how people, if they were in the water, might have got into difficulty, and the water would have been very cold as well.
0: Meta's facing a potential $1 trillion lawsuit in the US over allegations its sites are deliberately addictive to children. Founder Mark Zuckerberg is due to give evidence in a trial brought by four American states. Meta denies the accusation, saying it's proud of the safeguards on Facebook and Instagram. Isabel Asher-Hamilton, the UK tech editor at Politico, says it's a massive case.
3: These attorneys general, they're really going for the throat. They could potentially go for hundreds of billions of dollars in damages, and they might want to try and force some proper, like, ground-up business changes at Meta in terms of what features it can offer to children.
0: In sport, Arsenal chief executive Richard Garlick is sure manager Mikel Arteta will sign a new contract. The Spaniards, who led the club to their first Premier League title since 2003 last season, is into the final year of his current deal. Arteta says he's happy in North London and Garlick is relaxed about the situation.
4: I don't think there's any fear that Mikel he wants to stay at the club, and obviously we all want him to stay at the club as well. The process is in play, and we're all very happy with the way that's progressing. We've got a transfer window to navigate over the next couple of weeks, but we'll look to conclude that as soon as we can.
0: Madonna is the top contender at this year's MTV Video Music Awards. She has 11 nominations in categories including Artist and Song of the Year, Best Collaboration and Cinematography. The VMAs will be broadcast on the 27th of September. That's the latest. I'm Verity Gill.
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Fratelli's Chelsea Dagger on BFBS The Forces Station. Nice and lively. Kind of perfect, really, for almost 7 minutes past 9pm on Tuesday, the 18th of August. That's what it is here in the UK anyway. But wherever you are across the Forces world, whatever you're up to, whatever that clock is saying, I hope you're doing well. Musically, you're going to be fine. I just know it. We've got Christina Aguilera lined up, a Justin Bieber collaboration. Also, one of the biggest tunes of 2026 so far, courtesy of Stella Lefty. But next up, let's go down this route. Before I press play on it, are you aware of BFBS Beats? It's one of our sister stations that you can listen to 24 hours of the day, 7 days a week. It's online at bfbs.com. 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It's called BFBS Beats. And it's all about your dance floor fillers. This is taken straight from that playlist. It's Haven and Caitlin Aragon. And it's called I Run.

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1: Christina Aguilera, Genie in a Bottle on BFBS, the Forces Station. And it's George Wedlake with you. Hello, if you're listening to us in Shape. After an 8-day closure, I've been told that the Shape UK pharmacy is now back open again as of today, Tuesday the 18th of August. So, there we go. Getting back to the tunes, it's Justin Bieber and Chance the Rapper's Holy.

0: surely has to be right up there as one of the most popular tunes of the year so far. It's Stella Lefty and it's Boston. Before that, we played you Justin Bieber and Chance the Rapper's Holy. And guess what? We're going to keep them coming. We've got Flo teaming up with Missy Elliott next, followed by some Shawn Mendes.
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Shawn Mendes, There's Nothing Holding Me Back on BFBS The Forces Station. How are we? It's George Wedlake with you. So the results are in. Parents have named the top Disney princesses that they would like their daughters to look up to. Parents say it's important for young girls to have strong role models. So where better to look than your Disney princesses? I'll go through your top three. In third, Merida from Brave. Second place, Belle from Beauty and the Beast. And at the top of the list, Moana, which I do get, a very strong, confident and kind individual. Ticking all the boxes there. I don't have girls, I've got two boys. However, if I said to them, I'd like them to be more like Moana, you know, meaning be more strong, confident and brave, I'd be too worried they'll take it literally and try and build like a homemade raft to use in the sea. And they just wouldn't be up to it. Their mum would be a nervous wreck, as would I.

0: Somba's latest tune, My Body Isn't Ready. Before that, we played you Sophie Ellis-Bextor's Murder on the Dance Floor. And we also stuck on another piece of new music for you. Josh Baker and Poppy Bascom's brand new collaboration, My Place. And guess what? We're not done there. We're going to keep those tunes coming. We've got Sia and Kylie teaming up next.
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1: Tom Walker, Just You and I on BFBS The Forces Station. And before that, Sia and Kylie's Dance Alone. So how are we? It's George Wedlake with you. And if you're serving overseas and you have access to BFBS Extra, make a note of this. 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So Shrek 1 is going to be on Saturday the 22nd, Shrek 2 Saturday the 29th, and Shrek the 3rd Saturday the 5th of September. 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And what better trilogy than Shrek to show you? Unbelievable stuff. We've got Alicia's Attic lined up and ready to go here on BFBS Radio in just a moment after Calvin Harris and Jazzy. This is Satisfy.

Alicia's Attic, I Am, I Feel, playing on BFBS, the Forces station. How are we? It's George Redlake with you. I hope you're good wherever you are across the Forces world. We've got your news on the way for 10 p.m. UK time. On the other side of that, Tuesday's fresh new music. Contender number 2 for BFBS Track of the Week is about 20-odd minutes away. Disco Lines.

0: 3 people have died after getting into difficulty in the sea at Shoreham in West Sussex. A 4th person, who was also pulled out of the water, is fighting for her life. A major search operation was put in place when the alarm was raised this afternoon. Chief Superintendent James Collis of Sussex Police has given this update.
1: 3 people, a man, a woman and a teenage girl, were sadly confirmed deceased. A younger girl has been taken to hospital and is in critical condition. We can confirm all 4 people were from the same family.
0: Next of kin have been informed. The Prime Minister's insisted the UK will remain at Ukraine's side in its hour of need after a threat from Moscow over the use of British-made drones in strikes on Russia. The Russian embassy in London said the UK was acting as an accomplice and co-perpetrator in the conflict. Andy Burnham said there'd been no shift in the government's position. In recent times, there's been increased Russian naval activity near UK shores, cyber attacks and even sabotage. Matthew Saville from the Royal United Services Institute warns there'll be more.
2: We should expect to see a continued campaign of sabotage or other means of covert disruption. But alongside that, maybe there might be a bit more that is testing European military readiness. So infringing on airspace, sending more ships out that require navies to have a response ready.
0: A major trial is getting underway in California over claims that Meta deliberately engineered its Facebook and Instagram platforms to be addictive to children. 4 American states are seeking billions of US dollars from the tech giant, which insists it's committed to supporting young people. Mary Rhodey's 15-year-old son Riley killed himself after being targeted by a scammer on Facebook Messenger.
3: This criminal was allowed to find him, lure him, and trick him. For years, I've watched lobbying win over legislation. It's still cheaper to buy off politicians than to build safety into these platforms.
0: Tributes are being paid to a British couple who've been killed in a helicopter crash on their honeymoon in Greece. An investigation's underway into the cause after it came down on the island of Sifnos last night. Sky's Barnaby Papadopoulos has the details.
4: The Greek Fire Service were first on the scene because a fire was started and they discovered the bodies of the 3 people on board, Alexander Cromi, Marie Ebert and Yorgos Rykos, who was the pilot. It's not clear what exactly caused this crash.
0: The Foreign Office is providing consular support to their families. And former England and Manchester United footballer Paul Scholes has been banned from driving for 6 months. He clocked up 2 speeding convictions in 2 days. That's the latest. I'm Verity Gear.

0: Drink some margaritas, watch me on blue lights. Listen to the mariachi play at midnight. Are you with me? Are you with me?
1: Lost Frequencies, are you with me on BFBS The Forces Station? How are we? It's George Wedlake with you on Tuesday the 18th of August 2026. I hope you're well and having a decent start to the week. We're halfway through the working week tomorrow, so we're making decent progress. Still plenty of work to do though. The tunes are going to help us out with that. We've got Regard and Years teaming up. We have some vintage Black Eyed Peas, some would say when they're at their peak of their powers. I'm also going to play you a tune from, well, it features in a brand new film called Apex that you may have seen. It's on Netflix. It's quite freaky. It's by the Chemical Brothers, this one, and it will remind you of that movie if you've seen it, so sorry. Next up, we're going here. Another M54 Ultra is Talk to You. Oh, and I almost forgot, Tuesday's contender for BFBS Track of the Week is about 20 minutes away as well. Fresh new music coming up shortly.

Years and Years teaming up on that one. Hallucination. How are we? It's George Wedlake with you on BFES, the Forces Station. I hope you're well. Hello, if you're listening to us in Cyprus. Did you know that Akrotiri Rugby Club is running a free coaching course for adults in the community who would like to volunteer coaching youth rugby? So gain knowledge of working with children of all ages and abilities here. No experience is required, just your enthusiasm. So the Akrotiri Youth Rugby Free Coaching Course is taking place at Akrotiri Rugby Club on Friday the 4th of September. It starts at 3 p.m, finishes at 5, and you can find more details at the Akrotiri Youth Rugby Facebook page. And

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0: playing that for you. If you've watched Apex, it's the Chemical Brothers and Go. Yeah, quite freaky. It's George Wedlake with you. I hope you're good. On the way next, then, brand new Jungle, one of the finest sentences in the English language there, followed by some fresh new music.
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0: incredible as ever. Brand new Jungle. That one's called Someday Somewhere. And it's George Wedlake with you on BFBS The Forces Station. I hope you're well. Stop what you're doing, though.
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0: Two more of those to come throughout the week before we get to Friday and before we count the votes and crown the winner. Next up, this is Tina Moore and Never Gonna Let You Go.

0: Major Lazer, Fuse ODG and Nyla is Light It Up on BF Fiesta Force's station. Before that, Ujel, Imel Angel and Ultranate's Move Into The Sun. We're going to keep them coming. Ed Sheeran's lined up next, followed by some vintage Kelly Clarkson. What a treat.
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0: Three members of the same family have died after getting into trouble in the sea in West Sussex. The bodies of a man, woman and teenage girl were pulled from the water at Shoreham after a major search operation was put into place this afternoon. A younger girl's in a critical condition in hospital. Chief Superintendent James Collis is from Sussex Police.
1: I know this incident will have had a profound effect on the community and inquiries are ongoing to understand the full details. At this point, we believe all four entered the water from the land for a swim and sadly got into difficulty.
0: We'll stand by Kyiv. That's from the government after Moscow warned of consequences over British drones being used in Ukrainian strikes deep inside Russia. Prime Minister Andy Burnham says Britain and Ukraine aren't just fair weather friends. Former Army Captain Patrick Bury says the move to supply the drones would have been a calculated risk. He's been explaining how Russia could respond.
2: We'll see the continuation, I would have thought, of sabotage, arson operations. Targeting British ships is another one. Cyber attacks, as we've seen. Logistics, as we've seen. And further influence operations, which are happening all the time. So there may well be some surprises in there, but so far there's a playbook.
0: A US naval destroyer with around 300 sailors on board was left without power for 4 days in the Pacific Ocean last month. It meant the crew of the USS Benfold had no drinking water, meals or functioning toilets. A Navy spokesman says the vessel suffered an engineering casualty involving its generators, causing a loss of power. Around 100 firefighters are tackling a fire in southeast London. Crews were called to the blaze at a waste facility on Landman Way in Deptford just before 8 p.m. National Rail has warned services into London Bridge from New Cross have been affected. People have been asked to keep their doors and windows closed due to the smoke. Cause is unknown. Major jury trial starting in America, where 30 states will accuse Meta of deliberately designing some of its platforms to be addictive to young users. If the technology giant, which owns Facebook and Instagram, loses, it may have to pay $1 trillion in damages to make significant changes to the features on its site. Meta denies the allegations. Dr. Sophia Ropeck-Hewson from Institute Public Policy Research says the UK needs to follow their lead.
3: I think we need to move faster and we need to align ourselves with the EU on this. The EU bans dark patterns, meaning platform design that manipulates us. And we need more powers in the UK to go after these big tech firms for the way that these platforms are designed to manipulate us.
0: And ZZ Top musician Frank Beard has died at the age of 77. He's been remembered as one of the most naturally innovative drummers. The band, which formed in Texas in 1969, shared an online tribute to their great friend and collaborator. That's the latest. I'm Verity Gear.

Cash, I need you home. Porter and Adventures of CBV with Dirty Cash Money Talks. Before that, it's Craig David and Fill Me In. It's right here on BFBS, the Forces Station. Thanks for listening today, wherever you are around the Forces world, and keeping it BFBS Radio. On the way, tunes from the likes of the 1975 coming up for you. Very excited about that one. Some Zara Larsson and throwing it back to the early noughties with DJ Sammy. That is all to come. But right now, Lenny Kravitz, and it

Lenny Kravitz, It Ain't Over Till It's Over. Such a tune, isn't it? From 1991, that one. Now, Bank Holiday is very quickly approaching. And of course, we have you covered with BFBestival. Try and say that five times really fast. It's a weekend of tunes, okay? We're bringing you that festival vibe this August Bank Holiday on BFBS Radio. All weekend, we'll be playing some of the best festival anthems from rock and pop and dance by the sort of artists you'd absolutely expect to hear at a festival, plus some exclusive DJ sets. So cool. But wait, there's more. We have music specials from the likes of Embrace, Shed 7, Sunny Federa, and so much more. Honestly, you'll have more music than you can shake a glow stick at. 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Who is your dream festival headliner? 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

Honestly, if I was talking about my dream festival headliner, it would be the 1975. I am gutted, and I will always be gutted, that I wasn't at Glastonbury when they did their performance. But I did watch it on TV, and, you know, it was fine. Fine. It was actually amazing. I don't know why I said it was fine. I think it was fine that I watched it on TV. But I've seen them so many times, so, you know, I don't feel like I've got FOMO. Still to come, Rag & Bone Man's on the way for you after Cat's Eye and their brand new one, It's Animal.

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Rag and Bone Man, all you ever wanted. Now, if you're over in Salisbury Plain, hi, thanks for hanging out with me. A date for your diary, Saturday, the 5th of September, 5 till 10pm, Party in the Park is happening. It's at the Millennium Field in Nether Avon. 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It's going to be loads of fun, so make sure you've got that date in your diary so you don't miss out.

featuring Jay Huss and Ira. It's Disgruntled. It's playing on BFBS, the Forces station. On the way, we are going to be hearing some songs from the likes of Olivia Rodrigo, The Weeknd as well. And we are going to be hearing about a Commonwealth swimmer who just at 14 years old represented Gibraltar. So more on that as well. It's on the way after DJ Sammy and Heaven.

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0: could ever say.
1: Olivia Rodrigo and Stupid Song. Now, being a military child can present some amazing opportunities. Katie Maddox is based in Gibraltar because her dad is in the military there and was selected to represent Gibraltar in the Commonwealth Games just at 14 years old. She tells Greg Burnett what the experience was like.
2: It was an amazing experience. I loved every second of it. It was very, very stressful, but like just to actually be there was an honour.
3: You know you're going, you go on the plane to Glasgow. What happens when you're there?
2: Since it was quite later in the evening, there was loads of other teams also arriving, and we just got taken to our hotel. When we got to the hotel, we got given like these goodie bags with like the mascot, so like Teddy, so Finny the Unicorn. Then we got given an umbrella, postcards, a pen, like just loads of different like souvenirs type thing. It was really nice, and like a bag.
3: So you're in this hotel, you've got the other Gibraltar athletes with you, you're coming up to your first race, this is your debut at the Commonwealth Games, right?
2: Yes.
3: What are you feeling? How are you preparing?
2: I was stressing out. I was like panicking, but compared to everyone else, I just put my headphones in and listened to music. Everyone else, they were like, just they wouldn't stop talking. They were going crazy hyper. I was just sat in the corner by myself with my headphones on because I was just really nervous because it was a race that I wasn't exactly comfortable with. It was the 100 backstroke. I was like, it's two lengths. We're fine. I was just really stressed.
3: Coming up to the pool, you got your headphones in, have you, while you're preparing in the morning and stuff?
2: Yeah, I just had my headphones in and then I was just there and all the other girls in the race, they were just talking to each other. I was just sat in the middle with my headphones on, just staring at the wall. I was like, I'm not talking to anyone. I don't want to talk to anyone right now.
3: Just getting in the zone.
2: Yeah. And then there was just a massive TV next to us. And like while we were stood waiting to go out and they're just talking while we're waiting to go out. And I'm just seeing myself there. I'm like, don't look at the camera. Don't look at the camera. And it was just really weird because if I move my hand, it would like be a second later. And I'm like, this is really freaking me out. I just want to get on poolside and do the race at this point. And it was just staring at me. I'm like, I don't want to be watching myself.
3: Could you enjoy any of this or were you just too nervous about the performance? Because this is what an incredible experience.
2: After my first race, it was a lot more enjoyable. And it was just the fact that I was there. I was just like, I'm here and I've actually made the time. I deserve to be here. It was a major thing. And the feeling when I walked onto poolside was incredible. It was just the motivation. I was like, I want to be here. I want to be racing. And it was just incredible.
3: And what was the emotions like? I imagine, and you tell me if I'm wrong, when you're in the pool, you're just concentrating on what you're doing. But then afterwards, and the sort of relief of, oh, right, I've done it. Nothing's gone horrifically wrong, you know.
2: In the race, I don't remember any of my races because it's just over so quickly. And I think I've just got the adrenaline. And then I touch the wall, I'm like, oh, it's done. That's it. But after my first race, I couldn't feel my legs. It was really bad. And I was just stumbling over to where we had to get our accreditations. I've done it, but I want to sit down. I don't want to talk to anyone now. But like it was an incredible feeling to actually know that I've done it and that I've done my first race.
3: Well, amazing stuff, Katie. And what's next for you then? Because you've done the Commonwealth Games now. What's next? You're so young. You've got so much career ahead of you.
2: So there's World Championships in Beijing in December, which I'm hoping to qualify for. I need to qualify at the end of September. And then if not, there's Island Games again next summer as well. So I'm hoping to do both.
3: And where do you train? In the pool here by the Naffy?
2: No, up at Lathbury. So oh, we yeah. train 7 times a week there for an hour and a half every day. So after school, Monday to Friday, an hour and a half. And then on Saturday, we train twice. And then going to the gym with my mum. Just whenever I can, basically.
3: That is so much. No wonder you're not in the Naffy pool. You're sick of pools after being in it for an hour and a half every day.
2: Pretty much, yeah. I don't really have time. I just want to relax now.
3: Yeah, I bet. Is it weird? So before you came in, I wanted to look up your results, like how you've been doing. Is it weird now that you can Google your name and like you come up as like an athlete and it comes up with information about like your times and...
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Mimi Webb and House on Fire. How cool is it that Katie can say at 14 years old she swam in the Commonwealth Games? I mean, just an incredible task. Well done. Still to come, Ariana Grande's latest tune, Petal, which I saw live recently. Wow. Is coming up after The Weeknd, who also performed this weekend in London with I Can't Feel My Face.

Wow. She definitely deserves her long break that she has coming up, but I'll be sad that she's gone for a while. Forces news on the way after some Nickelback. It's How You Remind Me.

0: Three people have died after getting into difficulty in the sea at Shoreham in West Sussex. A fourth person who was also pulled out of the water is fighting for her life. A major search operation was put in place when the alarm was raised this afternoon. Chief Superintendent James Collis of Sussex Police has given this update.
1: Three people, a man, a woman and a teenage girl, were sadly confirmed deceased. A younger girl has been taken to hospital and is in critical condition. We can confirm all four people were from the same family.
0: Next of kin have been informed. Russia's foreign minister has threatened the UK with consequences over its direct involvement in strikes on Russia, commenting on the Prime Minister's pledge to support Ukraine. Andy Burnham says the UK will continue to support Ukraine 100%. It's after the Russian embassy in London described Britain as an accomplice and co-

0: interpreter following confirmation that British-made drones were used in recent Ukrainian strikes in Russia. Sergei Lavrov has ramped up the rhetoric towards Britain.
1: We have the right to consider British missile strikes against the Russian Federation as direct involvement in the war, with all the ensuing consequences.
0: A US naval destroyer with around 300 sailors on board was left without power for 4 days in the Pacific Ocean last month. It meant the crew of the USS Benfold had no drinking water, meals or functioning toilets. A Navy spokesman says the vessel suffered an engineering casualty involving its generators, causing a loss of power. Meta has gone on trial in the US, accused of deliberately making Facebook and Instagram addictive to children. Four states are seeking billions of dollars in damages over alleged harm to young people. Meta denies that, saying it's proud of its record protecting teenagers. Lori Schott lost her teenage daughter, Anna Lee, to suicide and today read one of her journal entries outside the court in California.
2: I was sitting on my bathroom floor telling myself how much I hate myself. I look at other girls' profiles and it makes me feel worse. Nobody will love somebody as ugly and as broken as me.
0: Tributes are being paid to a British couple who've been killed in a helicopter crash during their honeymoon in Greece. Alex Cromie, Mary Ebert and their pilot all died when the aircraft came down after takeoff on the island of Sinos and caught fire. And Arsenal chief executive Richard Garlick is sure manager Mikel Arteta will sign a new contract. The Spaniard, who led the club to their first Premier League title since 2003 last season, is into the final year of his current deal. And that's the latest. I'm Tanya Snuggs.
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Calvin Harris, Ellie Goulding, and I Need Your Love. It's playing right here on BFBS Forces Station. How's it going? Lydia Tester with you for the next few hours. Thanks for hanging out with me, wherever you are around the Forces world today. Hope you're good. We are in to another working week, and I always feel a bit weird saying that because, you know, not every job is a Monday to Friday job, but the majority are. So I feel like we all collectively feel how a Tuesday feels. You know, there's no kind of kick for a Tuesday. It's not really the middle of the week. It's not really the beginning of the week, but you've got through it. It's the end of it. We are into Wednesday territory. And you know, if you are still in Tuesday territory, not long left. Still to come, Pink is on the way for you. We've also got that brand new tune from Charlie XCX and some Basement Jacks, who are my ultimate faves right now. It's after Niall Horan and Tuesday Good.

Niall Horan and Tastes So Good. Now, recently, I have been doing my own little fundraising challenge for my own personal thing outside of work, right? I'm doing this swim. The first time I ever challenged myself with a swim was when I did the Bay to Bay in Cyprus. Not this one recently, but the one the year before, 2025. And it was so fun. And I've never really, like, been into challenges and stuff, but I feel like talking to people like you and all these amazing challenges that I hear throughout my time at BFBS and all these people I get to talk to, it's kind of inspired me. So I've done my own, and very recently I hit my target of what I wanted to raise. I wasn't trying to get a charity place, unfortunately. I just found out too late, but it's always a good cause to raise money for, you know. And it got me thinking that maybe if I let you know that I'm doing something, if you are interested in getting involved in something fun, good for a cause, you know, worthy of your time, raising some money for some good military charities, then I've got exactly the thing for you. So stick around, because I'm going to tell you about it after Topic and A7S with Breaking Me. Call me.

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Stupid Girls. It's actually an anthem, isn't it? Still to come, Charlie XCX, a brand new one from her with Camera. It's after Biffy Clyro and Goodbye.

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anything I wanna be. And I can feel the things I don't normally feel. Yeah, I can finally be totally honest. It's like I'm looking

Brand new from Charlie XCX, it's Camera. Now, if you're over in Cyprus, a date for your diary, it's actually this weekend, Saturday, the 22nd of August. I can't believe that. Regardless, it's going to be loads of fun as the Rocky Horror Picture Show is showing at the Astra Cinema in Akrotiri at 7:30 p.m. And not only that, but it is the ultimate interactive movie experience. Come along to the movie and be a part of it. Don't just watch. Dress up, sing along, dance the time warp, and bring all your props. It's gonna be loads of fun.

Rendezvous. One of my top tier artists right there. Talking about BF Festival and, you know, your dream headline artist, they would be another one for me. It'd be really, really hard to pick. They are performing in the UK a little bit later on this year at Victorious Festival, and I'm still arming and ahhing about whether I need to go because I've seen Fatboy Slim now, I've seen Groove Armada, and I feel like Basement Jack, that makes them the big three for me. I need to kind of see them live to complete my little circuit. On the way, Major Lazer and Justin Bieber with Cold Water. It's after Taylor Swift, and I knew it, I knew you.

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2: Hello, I'm Jacob Dyer, and welcome back to Webmash, where we take a little look at some of the weird, wacky, and wonderful stories that have been trending online. First up, a London commuter has opened his own coffee shop on the underground. That's right, an aspiring cafe owner has gone viral after serving free barista-quality espressos on the Northern Line. It's hoped one day he will be able to open his own cafe. Will the coffee still be free? Next up, you know 6-7. Well, if you thought that trend was over, you are wrong, because a well-known supermarket in the UK is now selling chicken nuggets in, you guessed it, the shape of a number 6 and the shape of a number 7. When will this end? Next up, is there any crows near where you are right now? Well, apparently, crows can be quite a dangerous type of bird. This week, a woman went viral for being chased down the street and attacked by a crow. I want to know what happened to make the crow so angry. On that note, and yes, I've now developed a fear of crows, that's it on Webmash for this week. To stay up to date with all of our Forces news and content, be sure to check out our socials. Catch you next time.
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This is how it feels. It's playing on BFBS, the Forces Station. Lydia Tester with you if you're over in Bahrain. Wednesday, it's 6:30 in the morning. Conditioning is on at Warehouse 3. And then in the evening, 5 p.m, 5K Run Club meet at the main gate. That's your fizz for your Wednesday. Absolutely covered. Rudimental for you now and Break My Heart. Yeah.

0: A couple and their teenage daughter have died after getting into difficulty off the Sussex coast. The bodies of a man, woman and teenage girl were pulled from the water at Shoreham after a major search operation was put in place yesterday afternoon. A younger girl from the same family is in a critical condition in hospital. Chief Superintendent James Collis is from Sussex Police.
1: I know this incident will have had a profound effect on the community and inquiries are ongoing to understand the full details. At this point, we believe all four entered the water from the land for a swim and sadly got into difficulty.
0: The Prime Minister has insisted the UK will remain at Ukraine's side in its hour of need after a threat from Moscow because British drones have been used to strike Russia. The Russian embassy in London said the UK was acting as an accomplice in the conflict. Ukraine says the latest wave of Russian attacks has killed at least 17 people. Andy Burnham says the government would not shift its position.
2: This is the UK doing what it has long said it would do, which is to support Ukraine 100% against this illegal war led by Vladimir Putin. We are providing support so that Ukraine can defend itself.
0: Social media media giant Meta is on trial over claims it deliberately designed its platforms to be addictive to young people. The case against the company has been brought by a group of 29 states. Meta, which owns Facebook and Instagram, says it strongly disagrees with the allegations. Erin Popolo lost her daughter, Emily Murillo, who took her own life after suffering cyberbullying.
3: I hold Emmy in my heart.